0: lecture later. There's a warning. The criminal investigation into the Post Office Horizon scandal could be delayed by 5 years. Councillor Ave has the details.
1: Around 1,000 people were wrongly convicted after the Horizon IT system made it appear that money was missing from branches across the UK. Commander Stephen Claymans, in charge of the inquiry into potential criminality in those prosecutions and the assurances that the software was robust. He says his team would need to nearly double in size if they're to submit the necessary files to charge anyone by next year or 2028. He also claims there's a shortfall of £16.5 million in the investigation's projected budget.
0: And Ed Sheeran was the UK's most played artist of 2025. Music licensors PPL says he's come out on top across TV, radio and venues for the 8th time in 11 years. That's the latest. I'm Barry Weir.
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0: From the Scania Centre at 2, Sir Tony Blair thinks the UK is sliding towards relegation from the Premier League of Nations as he criticises ministers for not having a coherent plan for the country. The former Prime Minister is warning the government needs a fundamental reset. In a 5,000-word essay, he says Sir Keir Starmer's policies, including a rise in employers' national insurance, have held back business and growth. Rachel Conliffe from the New Statesman magazine.
1: I didn't see many concrete ideas for what we need to do other than have a more dynamic economy, you know, lower taxes, higher growth, and all the things that we would all love, but know that it's actually quite difficult to get there.
0: Five young people have now died in water in recent days, with a warning from the RNLI about the very real risk of swimming during the heat wave. The latest incident was confirmed by Lancashire Police after officers recovered a body believed to be a boy who got into difficulty while with friends at Ribchester. The Court of Appeal will review whether the sentences of three teenage boys were too lenient following the rape of two girls in Hampshire. A judge said he handled the 15-year-old's behavioural rehabilitation orders because he wanted to avoid criminalising children. Attorney General Richard Hermer has referred the case and posted this on social media.
2: Barristers instructed on my behalf will not seek to argue that for the crime of rape, only prison will do. It's now a matter for our independent judiciary.
0: A stepmother has been found guilty of killing a five-year-old girl by scalding her in a hot bath more than 40 years ago in South London. Andrea Bernard's death was treated as an accident in 1978, but new evidence has led to Janice Nix's conviction. NASA's ordered moon landers, rovers and drones as it pushes ahead with plans for a permanent base on the moon. Astronauts hope to return to the lunar surface as early as 2028. And Lawrence Shankland has agreed a move from Hearts to Scottish Premiership rivals Rangers. Scotland strikers signed a 2-year deal at Ibrox. That's the latest. I'm Barry Weir.
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0: From the Sky News Centre at 3, a former Prime Minister is warning Labour against forcing Sir Keir Starmer out without a clear plan for the country. Sir Tony Blair's criticised government moves on the economy, the workers' rights bill and what he calls an acceleration of net zero. Our political correspondent Lucy McDade has more from the XPM's 5,000-word essay.
1: The government's principal problem isn't Keir's personality, Blair says. It is because we don't have a worked-out, coherent plan for the country, he's saying. This Labour government is too unwilling to leave its comfort zone and needs a fundamental reset.
0: Five young people have died in separate water incidents during the recent heatwave as the RNLI warns of the dangers of swimming. The charity says temperatures in lakes and reservoirs remain low despite the hot weather, raising the risk of cold water shock. Israel says it's expanding its ground operation in southern Lebanon following a rise in drone attacks from Hezbollah. A ceasefire remains in place, but Israel says it's acting against threats from the Iran-backed group. A man's been arrested by detectives investigating the Heaton Park synagogue terror attack in Greater Manchester. A 49-year-old's being questioned on suspicion of failing to disclose information relating to terrorist activity. Bereaved families have met the Prime Minister at Downing Street earlier and the consultation on child online safety measures closed at midnight. So Keir Starmer says the government will move very quickly on plans to tackle the harms social media can cause children. Earlier he met Ruth Moss, whose daughter Sophie Parkinson died after viewing harmful online content.
2: For every child that you see here, there will be hundreds of thousands of parents that are grappling with this issue, and there will be costs associated with that as well in terms of children's mental health, in terms of their physical health, and we need to be addressing that. So we put all that on the table today, and I hope that the Prime Minister listens.
0: And all the British hopes of success at the French Open tennis and the men's singles have come to an end.
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1: This is a beautiful day.

0: From the Sky News Centre at 4, a former Prime Minister says the UK risks becoming marooned on an island of irrelevance unless there's a fundamental reset. Sir Tony Blair's warning Labour and the country, but he doesn't weigh in on the leadership crisis facing Sir Keir Starmer. Instead, he says there must be a coherent plan for the future. Our reporter, Gillian Joseph, has more from the former Prime Minister's 5,000-word essay.
1: The Labour Party is playing with fire, or more accurately, with its future and that of the country. We don't have a worked out, coherent plan for the country in a fast changing world and are in the wrong political position from which we can devise one.
0: Temperatures are expected to cool slightly in parts of the UK after several days of record-breaking heat. Meanwhile, six people have died in recent days after getting into trouble in the water. The head of GCHQ will warn Russia is relentlessly targeting critical infrastructure, democratic processes and public trust across the UK and Europe. And Keith Butler is expected to say the Kremlin is stepping up its daily hybrid activity. The Victims Commissioner for England and Wales says it's absolutely right three boys will have their sentences reviewed following the rape of two girls in Hampshire. They avoided jail terms, as the original judge said he wanted to avoid criminalising children. Commissioner Claire Waxman says there's a fine balance in the justice system.
2: The focus is very much on child-first approach and making sure we're looking at the child welfare, which is exactly what this judge was doing. But they have to balance that with rehabilitation, but also what punishment as well. And I think that's where the balance looks like it was slightly skewed here.
0: Birds of prey across the United Kingdom were targeted at least 921 times over the last decade. The RSPB recorded cases of birds being shot, poisoned or trapped between 2015 and 2024. And rapper Bad Bunny is the latest star to join the cast of Toy Story 5. That's the latest.
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1: From the Scunge Centre at 5. A former Prime Minister is warning Labour against forcing Sir Keir Starmer out if the party doesn't have a clear plan for the country. Sir Tony Blair's criticised moves over the last 2 years on the economy, the Workers' Rights Bill and what he calls an acceleration of net zero. Our political correspondent Lucy McDade has more from the XPM's over 5,000 word essay.
2: The government's principal problem isn't Keir's personality, Blair says. It is because we don't have a worked out, coherent plan for the country. He's saying this Labour government is too unwilling to leave its comfort zone and needs a fundamental reset.
1: Six people have died since the start of the bank holiday weekend after getting into difficulty in water. The RNLI's warning of what it calls the very real risk of swimming where there's no lifeguard. It hit 35 degrees Celsius yesterday. Meteorologist Steph Coulter says temperatures should cool slightly in parts of the UK.
3: 18, what a change. So along that east coast it is going to be cooler, a little bit more cloud, a little bit of wind coming in from the sea, so feeling a lot cooler, fresher, better. But that hot weather is just meandering a little bit further towards the southwest that we see that very, very hot weather.
1: A man's been arrested by detectives investigating the Heaton Park Synagogue terror attack in Greater Manchester. A 49-year-old's being questioned on suspicion of failing to disclose information relating to terrorist activity. The declining health of children has been described as a ticking time bomb by the Royal College of Nursing. Its latest research suggests half of health visitors are struggling to carry out vital checks on families due to staffing issues. Ofgem is to announce the energy price cap for annual household bills in England, Wales and Scotland. Experts at Cornwall Insight forecast a 13% rise, amounting to an extra £209 a year from July. And in football, Lawrence Shankland says it's a dream to join his boyhood club Rangers. The Scotland striker signed a 2-year contract at Ibrox.
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0: you to get together. I want you to get together. I want you to get together. I want you to get together. Put your hands together one time. I want you to get together. I want you to get together.
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0: From the Sky News Centre at 6, Sir Tony Blair's accused Sir Keir Starmer of having no coherent plan for government, adding it needs a fundamental reset. In an almost 6,000-word essay, the former Prime Minister's claiming Labour's holding back business and growth. He's critical of policies, including a rise in employers' national insurance. Rachel Cunliffe from the New Statesman magazine has read the piece.
1: I didn't see many concrete ideas for what we need to do other than have a more dynamic economy, you know, lower taxes, higher growth, and all the things that we would all love, but know that it's actually quite difficult to get there.
0: Analysts predict typical gas and electricity bills will rise by more than £200 a year from July. Ofgem's new energy price cap for England, Wales and Scotland will reflect soaring wholesale costs caused by the Iran war. Five children are among six people who've drowned since the start of the bank holiday weekend. Experts are warning swimmers of the risks of things like cold water shock and of swimming in places like reservoirs in hot weather. And investigations found illegal online casinos are still luring children into gambling through Roblox. That's despite the gaming platform promising numerous steps to shut them down more than a year ago. Users, some underage, are able to gamble their Roblox currency, which is bought with real cash. Will Prochaska campaigns for reforms.
2: What's more surprising and more saddening is that our statutory regulator, the Gambling Commission, hasn't done more to stop them. I think Roblox also has to shoulder some of the blame in this instance because it's providing what's effectively a cryptocurrency and allowing it to be used elsewhere outside of its website.
0: While Roblox hasn't commented, Britain's spy chiefs to warn of relentless Russian cyber attacks on the UK and Europe. The heads of GCHQ will say cyber security is 10 times more urgent. And it seems the entertainment industry couldn't get enough of Ed Sheeran last year. He's topped a list for the most played artist across TV, radio and venues.
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1: I like them black girls. I like them white girls. I like them Asian girls. 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

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I like them Spanish girls, I like them Italian girls. I like the French girls, and I like Scandinavian girls.

0: From the Sky News Centre at 7, Sir Tony Blair claims the Labour government needs a fundamental reset, adding it has no coherent plan. The former Prime Minister won three general elections for the party and says in a near 6,000-word essay, Sir Keir Starmer's personality isn't the problem. Five children are known to have drowned in the recent hot weather. Police were called on several separate occasions, including to the River Ribble in Lancashire, where the body of a 12-year-old boy was recovered last night. Peter Kennedy is from the Royal Life Saving Society UK.
1: There's a big problem with cold water shock. Immediately on contact with the cold water, it forces you to exhale. It makes your limbs less receptive, less responsive. And so you can find it very difficult to swim in that situation.
0: Two betting ads have been banned for being likely to appeal to under-18s. They featured footballers Harry Kane and Erling Haaland. There's a warning the criminal investigation into the Post Office Horizon scandal could be delayed by 5 years without additional resources. Kat Suave has the details.
2: Around 1,000 people were wrongly convicted after the Horizon IT system made it appear that money was missing from branches across the UK. Commander Stephen Claymans, in charge of the inquiry into potential criminality in those prosecutions, and the assurances that the software was robust. He says his team would need to nearly double in size if they're to submit the necessary files to charge anyone by next year or 2028. He also claims there's a shortfall of £16.5 million in the investigation's projected budget.
0: Energy regulator Ofgem has just announced its latest price cap to apply in England, Wales and Scotland from July. It's risen by 13% as a result of the Iran war, pushing typical annual gas and electricity bills up by around £200. And rapper Bad Bunny is the latest star to join the Toy Story 5 cast. That comes
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0: The top stories this hour. Average annual gas and electricity bills are to rise by more than £200 because of the impact of the Iran war on wholesale costs. Regulator Ofgem has increased the energy price cap, which affects homes on variable tariffs in England, Wales and Scotland by 13% from July to £1,862. One of Sir Keir Starmer's predecessors says the government needs a fundamental reset. In a nearly 6,000-word essay, Sir Tony Blair said there wasn't a coherent plan. But he added the current Prime Minister's personality wasn't the main problem. Here's Treasury Minister Dan Tomlinson's response.
1: This Labour Party is not stuck in this new Labour or old Labour battle, which he talks about a lot in his essay, but is about what are the problems facing the country today and what do we need to do to fix them, and that's what we're getting on with.
0: Five young people have drowned in open water during the recent hot weather. Emergency services were called to the River Ribble in Lancashire yesterday, where the body of a 12-year-old was recovered. NASA has laid out its plans for a permanent base on the moon. The space agency wants to keep a permanent presence there. Landers, rovers and drones are already being ordered. Jared Isaacman is a NASA administrator.
2: For all we hope to accomplish in this endeavor, what we are embarking upon is extremely challenging. And we know so little from what is a combined 80 hours of lunar astronaut EVA time across the Apollo missions, and that was more than a half century ago.
0: Two betting adverts featuring footballers Harry Kane and Erling Haaland have been banned for being likely to appeal to under-18s. Oddschecker, the company behind them, claims the posts were primarily editorial in nature rather than ads, which is why they didn't have an age disclaimer and social responsibility message. And Dagenham in East London has been named a top UK hotspot for fraudulent motor insurance. Experts say scammers are deliberately crashing to try and claim compensation.
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1: A few questions that I need to know. 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

0: From the Sky News Centre at 9. An extra £18 a month will be added to the typical household gas and electricity bill in England, Scotland and Wales from July. Ofgem's raised its price cap, which sets the maximum charge for a unit of energy on variable tariffs by 13% to £1,862. The regulator's blaming rising wholesale costs caused by the Iran war. Its chief executive is Tim Jarvis.
1: Prices are very volatile. They're going up and down on a daily basis. If we see the sort of broad trend that we've seen, that is going to lead to a prolonged period of higher prices.
0: It's still below a 2022 high when Russia invaded Ukraine. Sir Tony Blair claims Labour has no coherent plan for the country and is playing with fire. The former Prime Minister's criticised the current one and warned the party against turfing out Sir Keir Starmer without a proper policy agenda. Britain's spy chief is warning businesses and the public cybersecurity should be made 10 times more urgent. The GCHQ boss will say later Russian attacks are relentless. Five children have died since the start of the bank holiday weekend after getting into difficulty in water. Experts are warning of the dangers of swimming in rivers and reservoirs. Coventry City manager Frank Lampard's been named the League Managers Association Manager of the Year.
2: I remember coming here 2 years ago. I watched it all, as we all do here tonight, and because of how I am, I was a bit envious. You know, I was out of a job and I wanted to win. I wanted to be back in. When I went into Coventry, I didn't believe that I'd be here in 18 months' time.
0: It's an award voted for by his peers through the English professional leagues. Arsenal's Mikel Arteta and Manchester City's Pep Guardiola were also on the shortlist. And analysis suggests Lidl has overtaken Morrison's to become the fifth largest supermarket by market share. Research company Worldpanel says overall grocery prices are 3.1% higher this month than last.
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4: Okay, hello, my name is Mike and this is Schmoo in Focus, a podcast that delivers beneath the surface of issues affecting communities. In this series, we're exploring mental health as part of Mental Health Awareness Week 2026. We'll be sharing a spotlight on mental health in Aberdeen, sharing real experiences, speaking with organisations and challenging stigma. In today's episode, we're taking a deeper look at creativity and mental health. And I have with me today Fiona and Michelle from City Moves. How are you guys doing?
5: Fine, thank you.
6: Oh, not bad. It's a bit rainy today, but we've had dance classes in, so feeling good.
4: Super. So where are you guys based?
6: We are currently based in the anatomy rooms around the back of Marshall College, but we work in and around Aberdeen City Centre and provide classes in community hubs throughout the city.
4: Super. And how long have you guys been on the go?
6: City Moves has been around for 40 years next year.
4: Wow.
6: Uh-huh. And then that's 1987, so quite a while.
4: Yeah, definitely, yeah. And you said, is there a festival or something you guys do as well, that you're involved in?
6: Yes, so every year City Moves puts on Dance Live Festival, which is a festival celebrating dance and creativity in the city centre. And this year is the 20th Dance Live Festival as well. So it's a big, big year of anniversaries and birthday parties ahead of us.
4: Oh, super. So you'll be looking forward to all that then, eh?
6: Yes, absolutely. I think cool. It's going to be a good year ahead of us.
4: Oh, definitely. Fantastic. And tell me, Fiona, were you first? What's your role within the organisation?
5: I'm someone who goes to classes.
4: Oh, lovely.
5: I go to 4 dance classes every week and I volunteer with the Dance for Parkinson's. And I've been doing that since 2 or 3 years before COVID. I can't remember exactly when I started, but
4: mm-hmm. Yes. So that's what, gosh, I mean, nearly eight years now you've been
5: yes.
4: Kind of...
5: Yes, probably.
4: Do you supervise in the classes?
5: No, I just go along and learn.
4: So you're a participant, yeah?
5: I am.
4: Okay, so you benefit from the strategy that these guys have.
5: Absolutely.
4: And the mental health that
5: yes.
4: The benefits of the classes, I would imagine,
5: yes.
4: Then, yeah. And Michelle, what is your role within the organisation?
6: Yes, I mean, first of all, I say Fiona is quite involved as a volunteer. She does more than just show up and learn at some dances. She's really involved.
4: She's been a bit modest, isn't she?
6: Yes, she is. But I myself, I am Somebody, you know, it's a small organization. We all wear a few hats. I'm the marketing executive as well as the internships coordinator. And I also act as kind of the on-site academic for all of the research that we do for our case studies and our impact reports. For we recently did one about health impacts for City Moves programming, and we're doing one on how people in the communities benefit from our work this year.
4: Oh, wow, that's really cool. So what's your background academically then?
6: So I have a master's degree from Aberdeen University in folklore and ethnography. So that is kind of helping people tell their own stories with their own words, as well as building community. And I have another master's degree as well in arts administration and museum leadership. So that's basically like a business degree for charities. I've got lots of hats, and I make sure that I help out however I can, including coming to things like this.
4: Well, that's I'm not going to go down off on a tangent here, but I would imagine that it's Elphiston Building that you did your mm-hmm. folklore in. So I write poetry, and I also write stories. And I was at the TMSA mm-hmm. Recent gathering at the Elphiston, and I took part in the storytelling competition. Which was fantastic, and they also let me go into the Buchan Library to do research for my translation, so I'm familiar with the sort of environment that you're talking about. But let's not go off on a little tangent. Let's focus on mental health aspects, which is what we're here for today. So I've got more than a couple of questions, actually. I've got quite a few questions to keep us going, and I've got to be anyway. Okay, so have you noticed a connection between dance and positive mental health and well-being? I'll start with you, Fiona.
5: I would say yes. And from a personal point of view, I know it makes me feel good. It grounds me if there's anything going on in my life that I'm less than happy with. Mm-hmm. It grounds me. I can go to a class, I can spend an hour there and forget the outside world, if you like. I can just go, learn, have fun, and leave everything behind.
4: Super. And you mentioned four different types of dance, is that right, that you do? Can you quickly tell me what they are again?
5: Yes, I do ballet and jazz,
4: wow.
5: Latin American, and Quicksilver, which is the performance group for more mature ladies.
4: that's fantastic, you know, that's fantastic. So, which out of the four, I mean, obviously it'd be difficult to discern, but which out of the four would you say you enjoy the most and gives you the most benefits for your mental health, perhaps?
5: I don't know. I think ballet.
4: Really?
5: I do have a soft spot for ballet,
4: wow.
5: Yes.
4: Yeah.
5: I mean, I like them all
4: in their
5: own way.
4: Uh-huh.
5: And we don't have a tap class at the moment, which I'm missing because I really enjoy tap dancing.
4: I love watching people tap dance. Like, it's incredible, isn't it? Like, you know, just... Do you know what I mean? Yeah.
5: But yes, I would be hard pressed, but I do know that Monday morning ballet class sets me up for the week.
4: I would imagine it's quite involved and quite, I don't know what the dance would, but it would be very involved and very difficult to practice, I'm sure. Like, yeah.
5: It's very good, very good for your brain power. Keeps the head working properly.
4: yeah, totally. And so, a slightly different tack with yourself, Michelle. Which part of the organisation do you think, you know, benefits your mental health personally? Because I think personal mental health is, you know, you can't really help other people's mental health unless your own mental health is okay. Well, you can, but it helps to have good mental health yourself. So what would you say is your...
6: I think I'm one of the people in this world who's incredibly lucky to have a job that not just pays my bills, but also feeds my inner sense of well-being. Our community that we have within City Moves, both the staff, the participants, the volunteers, are all so committed to being there in the moment, showing up for each other, showing up for themselves. And I am a marketing person in my role at City Moves, and while I can tell you that making Facebook posts does not fill my cup, it doesn't make me happy. Reading comment threads, as you might imagine. But knowing that those Facebook posts and things I'm putting up are bringing people like Fiona into class, it's bringing people who maybe are feeling really isolated or disconnected from their body or from their mental health or from their physical health or emotional well-being, reminding them that we're there for them, reminding them they can come in, and then seeing them when they do join the party, really, is what it's all about. And you can tell when we were closed over the Easter holidays and people came back in on the Monday morning, and it was like they couldn't wait. They couldn't wait to be back. They couldn't wait to see their friends. They couldn't wait to get moving in their body again. And that is why I love what I do, because City Moves is leading positive impacts for people in Aberdeen, for participants, for the community, and dance just happens to be how we're doing that.
4: That sounds absolutely wonderful. I think the loneliness and isolation, as we all found out, I think, during lockdown, can play a huge part in, is hugely detrimental to mental health. You know, I think a lot of people during lockdown perhaps found that the border between good and bad mental health is a lot greyer than they perhaps thought it was before. What will we ask you next? Let me see. How has dance... In what ways has dance and creative impact... Sorry, I'm losing it here, just as well they can cut this bit out. In what ways has dance and being creative impacted your mental health and overall well-being?
5: I would say I'm quite a lucky person. I was brought up to always see the positive in things, mm-hmm. Which I think I do. Mm-hmm. You know, I'm very much a glass half full person.
4: Got you.
5: But like everyone else, there are times in your life when, you know, you feel down. Mm-hmm. And to me, dance is just something that is me. It mm-hmm. grounds me. It makes me feel good mm-hmm. about myself. As Michelle was saying, it's very much City. I mean, I've been at other dance schools, but I never quite found the right fit. But with City Moves, it's like being part of a family.
4: That's lovely.
5: You know, unfortunately, I lost my husband a couple of years ago.
4: Very sorry to hear that.
5: And having City Moves in my life mm-hmm. was a great step back into some form, new routine, new, mm-hmm. you know, new normal. And the friends that I made between staff and other participants mm-hmm. really kept me going. Mm-hmm. You know, encouraged and supported me back into the class after I'd been away for a few months. And I think that has a very big impact on your life. And I do think that the social side of it is very important for a lot of people. Mm-hmm. And after many classes, you see everyone trot across to the nearest coffee shop and sit together.
4: Yeah.
5: And I think that's very important. And I know it's good for me.
4: Mm-hmm. Yeah. It's good to talk. My father used to say, you know, you've got to get it off your chest, you know. Mm-hmm. And you do most of the time, you know. I'll just tell you a little bit about myself, you know. So I had a similar experience with Shmoo. I had what they would call a mental breakdown, not a nervous breakdown. It was a definite huge mental breakdown, and I ended up in the hospital for quite a while. And then I ended up isolated due to that. But I started coming to Shmoo after going through a couple of other things which didn't really work. I actually started coming to Shmoo about four or five years ago. And the sense of community here is just, it's completely changed my life. And it's kind of brought me back to, I'm never going to be the same again. It's a long-term, very serious mental health condition I've got, which I'd have to take medication for. But it's taken me back to a place where I can be involved in a community and help other people, you know, mm-hmm. and be able to meet nice people like yourselves and do things, you know. So I think community is really important. So which brings me on to my next question. Michelle, how important do you think is the sense of community in what you do?
6: Yeah, I think it makes my job as a marketer a lot easier. Mm-hmm. I can say that for sure, because when people love what you do, they come around. I don't have to worry that Fiona's coming back because she's a little bit part of the furniture. But that's because, you know, we care about her and she cares about us, and that's all folded in. But I think it's also within what I do as like a researcher and as an internship coordinator, we're bringing in people who maybe they're looking down what's going to be a long career of, 60 years of working if they're still in uni, and they're thinking...
4: In dance.
6: In dance, in accounting, in anything.
4: Right.
6: And showing them that you can take what you learn from a dance company and you can apply it to your life, whether you're working at a bank or you're working in dance or in theater, or if you're, you know, ringing out groceries at your local Tesco. And I think it's also... I really enjoy the sense of community that we've found, and I really got the privilege and the joy of hearing about that when we did our research last year, because we spoke to people who've been involved for years and years, people who've just joined, and the prevailing sense of everything they had to say is that City Moves and the community and the dance classes have done a couple of things for them, and one of them is it's given them hope, whatever that means for their life, whether they've experience a profound loss like Fiona, or they're living with mental health conditions or additional support needs. It gives them hope in whatever that definition is for them. And that, I think, is a really special thing. But I think it also, in the interesting way that so much of mental health, for me in particular, I can't speak for everybody, but my mental health journey happens when I get stuck inside of my own mind, when I get stuck in my head. I'm one of those people who will grab onto a thought and spiral and spiral and spiral, or really focus on the particulars. And
4: I forgot there was cameras here.
6: Through dance.
4: me too, but there's cameras all around the room, so it's not exactly a secret point, is it? Sorry.
6: We can be there together, all three of us.
4: Nobody's
6: there. But the thing about dance and music and City Moves and what we're doing is that it connects our minds back into our bodies. So like Fiona's saying, how it grounds you. It brings all of the disparate pieces of yourself, your mind, your body, your heart, your anxieties, your excitement, and it connects them all together. Rather than having 12 different pieces of yourself floating around, you can stand and become one whole person.
5: That's right.
4: Well, that's pretty zen, man. You know? it was because when you're speaking, that's what was like coming into my head, you know. I tell you what, I'm going to just do a quick jingle with some advice for people who might be listening, on lines they can call or like help, because I don't know about you guys, I find myself breathing spaces amazing. I don't want to be fun as Samaritans because of the connotations, but breathing space for me, you know, that is the one. You can just I make a joke, sometimes they put the phone down on me, you know, because I speak so much, but I don't use it as much as I used to, but it's a brilliant one. But here's a little bit of, here's some organisations that can help you people out there if you're watching.
3: 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You can also see this information in our show notes.

0: can pick you up and down.
1: I got a lot like on, are you?
2: You need to speak into the microphone. Like,
1: oh, sorry. Hello.
3: See the days of
4: that
3: week.
4: Distance.
5: Oh, there.
4: Well.
2: Can you just speak into the microphone?
3: If you speak into the microphone, we can...
1: Hi, Mike.
2: Hello. Yeah, cool, right.

0: Hi, so that's us back. I am Mike, and I hope that was some information for you on that little... break from us talking, and give you some interesting and informative information on people to contact in this situation. We have the graffiti grannies with us.
1: Yes.
0: Irene and Martine.
1: Yes.
0: How are you guys doing today?
1: We're doing fine. Looking Super. Forward to this.
0: Super. Hi. Yeah. Somebody told you 1 o'clock, eh?
1: Yeah.
0: Which, that's not very good, so I apologise about that. I know well, I know it wasn't that. Me, but
1: yeah,
0: obviously...
1: Yeah, apologise to you.
0: It's a bit...
2: misunderstanding.
0: Yeah, a bit of a misunderstanding. Yeah. But you're here now, eh?
1: Yeah.
0: Cool, smashing. So, can you tell us a little bit about the graffiti grannies and how it all started, perhaps?
1: You're older than I am. You've been there quicker than me.
0: That's nice.
1: I'm a newbie.
0: Oh, right, okay, yeah. I thought I hadn't seen your face before.
2: We joined New Art in 2019, and my daughter convinced me to join Lata 65.
0: Ah, yeah, yeah.
2: In 2019 for a three-day workshop on graffiti.
0: Lata 65 is a graffiti artist.
2: Yes.
0: Portugal. Portuguese graffiti artist.
2: Yes.
0: I didn't know that myself, so I just thought I'd better clarify that. Yeah.
2: So, you know, spray paint in hand, and we all had a great fun and creative time at the Adelphi in Aberdeen.
0: Yeah.
2: It's a mess now, but.
0: I still think it looks amazing. Everybody still loves it, you know.
2: Well, I think it's going to be painted over anyway soon by the council. So.
0: Okay.
2: After that, several groups were formed, and I always had a love of art, so I joined two groups, the Graffiti Granarchists.
0: Yeah, yeah.
2: Sadly, we lost Angela Joss, and the Graffiti Grannies, which we are. And we've been doing artwork around the city for 7 years now.
0: I didn't know there was a difference.
2: Okay. We are the grannies, the graffiti grannies.
0: Right, it's a little bit of Monty Python, that one, in the stadium.
1: Yeah, we're a smaller group.
0: Do you know what I mean? Yeah, I got you. If you're not familiar with Monty Python, that joke's going to be lost on you. I'm really sorry. But I had no idea there was a difference, Martine.
2: Yes.
0: Okay.
2: I did do the two groups, and I thoroughly enjoyed it.
0: Lovely.
2: So the graffiti grannies, you know, slowly but surely we plod on, and we've met a lot of nice people. We worked along charities and fundraising, and the interaction of people is always interesting while we paint, you know.
0: So you guys are, like, let me this wrong, you know I'm really into street art, because we've worked together before on projects and stuff, So... you guys' main focus is at the Green, is that right?
2: No, on Union Street.
0: On Union Street. Oh, you got the...
1: We did the first window.
0: Yeah, the window with the fishing boats just up from Diamond Street. Just up from Diamond Street. Yeah, I saw that. That was lovely. It's like a collagey sort of effect in the window and such.
1: Yeah, it was the businesses of Aberdeen was most successful with. Yeah.
0: Lovely,
2: We also did the Mandel Health Aberdeen across the road, which is now closed.
0: Oh, I didn't see... I've not been in this town very much, so I hadn't seen that one so much.
2: Well, because it closed.
0: Oh, of course, the whole organisation closed, didn't it? That was a shame, that, eh? Okay. I was going to say... I'm just going to be complimentary here. You did a Van Gogh piece, didn't you, down the... It was amazing. She did this... Have you seen it?
1: It's still there if you want to go down.
0: Is it Starry, Starry Night you copied?
2: Yes.
0: Have you seen it?
3: I have.
0: Yeah. It's totally incredible. It's totally incredible piece, totally incredible piece.
2: I always liked Van Gogh.
0: Me too. Yeah. Me too.
1: So we've got another painting at the other side we see in a troller.
0: The other side of the stairs. Facing that way out.
2: And we've got lots of flowers everywhere.
0: Yeah. I saw the flowers. And Teach Peace, was that you as well?
2: Indeed.
0: Yeah, that was you, the Teach Peace one. Yeah, I saw that. That's lovely. Yeah, it's lovely. It's lovely to see all the art down the green. It's absolutely amazing.
1: Yeah. You know,
0: it's absolutely amazing.
2: It's colourful.
0: Very colourful. Right? Yeah, so, Martine and Aaron, what both of you guys, what first drew you to the group? What was your motivation?
2: Just art.
0: It's
2: my daughter that's kind of convinced me to join, you know?
0: Yeah, I've
2: always done art. And Irene, too, has always liked art. And
0: Which daughter?
2: Soma Ankara.
0: Oh, Soma Ankara. Okay, I got you. Good stuff. Okay, do you think people over 65 face barriers when it comes to being creative? And what kind of challenges have you noticed?
2: What kind?
0: Challenges have you noticed?
2: We haven't had really challenges. People have been so nice.
1: Nice,
2: and,
1: yeah.
2: You know,
0: okay, right. Right. We'll just
1: we do
0: move on.
1: Go
0: we'll just...
1: the challenges, and we do uh-huh. do what we can, and uh-huh. we get there.
0: Okay, so what about your mental health? Has it helped you? This, the, you know, getting out and about with the cans, and you know, being in out in the open, has it helped you with
1: yeah.
0: with just yeah. life in general? You
1: yeah,
0: know,
1: so. Yeah, it gives you more confidence because you speak to a lot more people when they see the art that you're doing.
0: Aye.
1: They think it's good for them as well to see it getting done.
0: Super, aye.
1: Yeah, uh-huh. And then it sometimes inspires people to do it as well.
0: Aye. I think maybe just we'll come back to the question before, what kind of challenges. Now, I know, and we were talking about Facebook. We were talking about Facebook posts earlier on, and art in general, you know, that's it's a huge challenge to put your art out there, perhaps if you've got mental health problems yourself, or you're
1: yeah.
0: suffering perhaps from loneliness or social isolation. And I just wondered, you know, what do you think about that? You know, does that affect your mental health, you know, the anxiety perhaps of putting your art out there or doing a Facebook post? You know, some people find the whole online experience quite challenging, and I would imagine myself, I'm not an artist, but I do performance poetry. And I watch every performance poet, even the really good ones, and their hands are shaking before they start reading. And I just wondered, how does that affect your mental health? You know, the actual, the practice of your art, you know?
2: No, I've always loved art. It's a treat for me. I really enjoy it. And, but the good thing about our group is that we do support each other, and, you know, we share our ideas, and we put the world to right. You know, so we clear all these challenges, but in general, the public's been great.
1: Yeah. But we just meet in Cafe 52 as well, when we're doing the art in the green or whatever, and we go back and we have a chalk and lunch as well. So it's social as well.
0: Yeah, yeah, no, so totally.
1: It gets, yeah.
0: It's a lovely, lovely little cafe.
1: Yeah.
0: I've been there. I was there at the start, and,
1: yeah,
0: but I haven't been in a while.
1: Food.
0: I haven't been in a while.
3: Say something really quickly about
0: mm-hmm.
3: the vulnerability of sharing your art or posting on Facebook or performing in front of an audience like Fiona does.
0: Mm-hmm.
3: I think one of the things that we do as City Moves, and I think I've seen from what I've seen of the graffiti grannies out in the city, is it's a controlled anxiety. It's a safe space to be brave, right? So if you are about to go out and do a performance of spoken word or review or release a new art piece or perform, it's nerve-wracking,
0: mm-hmm.
3: but you know that it's a safe experience for you to do what's in early childhood development right now. They're talking a lot about helping young people, like small children, do dangerous things safely or brave things safely.
0: Mm-hmm. Mm-hmm.
3: And I think that that's something that we've found. So at City Moves, we've got people from marginalized backgrounds, disengaged young people, people with dementia, as well as additional support needs. And I think that's one of the things that our folks say is it gives them the confidence to use their bodies, to use their minds, gives them the confidence to be part of the world in a really beautiful way. And I think that's a really special thing that I've seen, even just stumbling upon your artwork in the city. I think, wow, that's amazing. And it makes me even, it gives me a light in the darkness on, like, that 3 weeks there was no sunshine in Aberdeen. You know, I still thought, oh, the grannies are out there. They're doing something amazing. Or Quicksilver is out there learning a new dance routine. And I know, you know, I'm not the only one who's living life and going through something, but these people are continuing to create and do something really special.
0: Yeah, no. I think that's an excellent way of looking at things. I'm just going to slide this out to a quick intermission.
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1: We start.
3: Mm-hmm.
1: I mean, you're just like an empty.
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0: Okay, that's us back, and we have Fiona, Michelle, Irene and Martine in the studio, and we're talking about creativity and mental health. So, I have all three sliders up in the correct position, which is always a good start for this sort of thing. And what kind of projects or experience have you guys been involved in so far?
1: Well, we did a project for Street Friends in their office to do with dealing with people on the street, giving them coffees and teas and things, and we've got a mural going out right up from the door, right up the stairs.
0: Oh, wow, yeah,
1: Martine,
0: yeah.
1: Done with, like, trees, city, got butterflies.
0: Lovely.
1: Animals, then inside their office, because they deal with cups, we've got a wall with all different kinds of cups.
0: Aye.
1: Their trolley, just all different things.
0: For you mean actual cups that they hand the tea out on Union Street and stuff?
1: Like plastic ones, but plastic cups
0: yeah.
1: inside, because they've got a lot of cups inside if people come for a coffee or some charities come to see them, just to brighten up their office.
0: Yeah, lovely,
1: because they've got, like, a food bank there as well.
0: Yeah.
1: And they do some clothes as well, so we did that along
0: Super.
1: The wall as well.
0: Super.
1: And then their motto was hands.
0: Uh-huh.
1: And we've done a circle with hands, all different colours, with everybody's name on that hand.
0: Oh, lovely.
1: And we've done, like, Starburst.
0: Uh-huh, uh-huh.
1: And then along a wall, they've got, like, all their different names in stars.
0: Oh, lovely. So, the different names of the participants or the clients?
1: Names of the people
0: or...
1: that works.
0: Yeah, sorry.
1: The different people that work there.
0: Ah, the people that work there. And does Albert still work there? Is Albert still there?
1: Yeah.
0: He's still there, is he?
1: Yeah,
0: cool.
1: He's still there at the moment,
0: a good chum of mine. He's a good
1: Bobby.
0: Chum of mine. I met him at Seafine. We used to go out in the van together, me and Albert, I call him, but you call him Abby. Yeah. He think he's not in charge or something, or he was for a while, was he?
2: Abby, but he wasn't well.
0: I thought, like, is he doing better now, is he? Or?
1: I think so.
0: Okay. Yeah. Okay. Well, and... Is that mural finished at the moment, or are you still working on it? Or?
1: We've got one to do.
0: All right, okay. I'll have to pop in and see him for a cuppa and have a looky. It sounds really nice, like, you know. That sounds amazing, like, you know. And are you working on anything else after that?
2: We are working in the green at
1: Again.
2: The moment.
0: On the green, okay.
2: We love flowers.
0: Yeah.
2: And,
0: lovely, We
2: tried to create something else.
1: Yeah.
0: Lovely.
1: We did our NLI's stuff for 2 years ago.
0: Is that down at...
1: down at the quay.
0: The corner of the quay, right in the corner by the Hal Russell
1: sort of.
0: We did
1: all the artwork on there for their open day 2 years ago.
0: Ah, he was down at the open day, because they had the Riva sitting on the quay. The Riva's like a train restored boat, and I'm sure it was sitting in the quay. Because, so you did artwork for
1: we
0: that,
1: did artwork
0: you?
1: There, yeah.
0: Right, okay, I'll have to knock down and have a look,
2: well.
0: Like, aye. Sorry?
2: We fundraised as well.
1: We did fundraising.
0: Uh-huh.
1: Sorry, go on. they did the fundraising in the cafe as well, and did a lifeboat.
0: Aye.
1: And we did bookmarks as well.
0: Oh, lovely, aye. Oh, that's
1: and we did
0: amazing,
1: bookmarks
0: aye.
1: And Christmas cards for Mental Health in Aberdeen as well.
0: Oh, lovely, aye. But they're not on the go anymore, are they? No, okay.
1: But we've got two big boards that were done there that you never showed.
0: For mental health Aberdeen. Ah, right, okay.
1: So we've now got them out storage somewhere.
0: Aye. Hoping to put them up somewhere else
1: maybe
0: when you can. Okay, next question. Have you noticed any changes in your mental health and overall well-being? This is just for everybody, I think, since getting involved in creative work.
1: Yeah, you get more confident.
0: Mm-hmm.
1: And you can do things that you never thought you could do.
0: Mm-hmm. Mm-hmm. So you would say you're overcoming your anxieties, perhaps, yeah. I think anxiety's kind of a newfangled word, really, isn't it? Like, for me, anxiety. I didn't even know what anxiety
1: was. For my mum passed away,
0: I wondered really badly.
1: What to do. Yeah, sorry.
0: No, sorry. It's all right.
1: For my mum passed away, it was like, what am I going to do? And then I got invited to go to the Graffiti Grannies.
0: Aye.
1: It's helped me a lot.
0: Super. Uh-huh. Super.
1: With my grief and...
0: Aye.
1: It can help people in different ways.
0: Uh-huh. Yeah, of course, aye. Grief's a horrible thing to go through, you know, so an awful thing to go through. Fiona was talking earlier on that she had lost her husband, and that in a similar way she had been helped by the
5: the community of dance.
0: The community of dance, yeah.
1: Yeah, because I can talk about it more than I could before.
0: Ah.
1: Yeah, and it helps you overcome.
0: Yeah, yeah, totally.
1: But it can be different things that you can do to do that.
0: Aye, yep.
3: I think one of the fancy buzzwords that our funding bodies like to hear is non-pharmacological intervention, which basically...
0: I'm all for that, yeah.
3: Which basically just means, like, ways without medication you can, you know, access that joy, access that sense of well-being, that groundedness, reconnect with who you are as a person. And I think I know that is the reason I do most of the creative enterprises or things that I do. It's why I love working for charities, why I work for City Moves, but it's also why I took a basket weaving class last year, because it seemed like it would be really meditative, and it was amazing. And now I've got a giant basket to hold all of my balls of wool while I knit Christmas hats and things. But I think it really is that it's finding ways to access that sense of calm and well-being, and as you said earlier, find my inner zen. But also take that stock to know when I'm not feeling okay.
0: Of course.
3: Because if you've got something you know always makes you feel better, and you're not feeling quite right afterwards, you know, ooh, maybe I need to talk to somebody. Maybe I need to reach out to one of those helplines. Or maybe I need to phone my sister. You know, it's a good bellwether to tell me when if I don't feel happy doing something that I love, then that's when I kind of know, ooh, maybe I need to take a step back and take a closer look at the things in my life. And it stops me from having that spiral and getting so much darker than I might otherwise be.
0: I think maybe a lot of people don't realise. Two things, if I might interject. There's a difference between mental health and mental illness. Mm-hmm. Yeah. But I don't think that's the conversation we'll have today. But the other thing is that recovery, mental health recovery, is not a straight line in any kind of way. It's an up and down. And it's something that at any point can hit you and take you out. And things like grief and personal circumstances all stack up within your own life and your own community and your place in that community. And it's a builder, you know? You know what I mean? Unfortunately, a relative dies, you know? Maybe you lose your job, you know? The cat dies, you know, unfortunately, you know? You lose a friend, you know, and these things can stack up within a year. And there's like a, I think it's a, I can't remember which psychological test it is, but it's used quite extensively. If you go above a certain amount, you know, you move your house is 90, you know, you lose a partner is 90. If you go above 200 in a year, your chances of having a mental breakdown or mental health, severe mental health problems, they increase exponentially with each knock. Do you know what I mean? So, I think within any environment, it's important to be kind to people and have a little bit of understanding for what other people are doing, and also to give people a break, you know, in that, you know, they're up, they're down, you know. So I think these things are important. Anyway, that's my little spiel about mental health. I'll probably cut that bit out, like, you know, because obviously we're just interested in you guys, like, you know. So, but I've got some additional questions. We're running to about 40 minutes. I think we had a break of about 5, so about another 7 minutes, guys. Yeah. So I've got some questions here, like extra questions that I wrote up yesterday and today. So.

0: to ballet on Monday morning. That's the thing that gets them out of the house. That's the thing that sets them up for the week. If they don't have that, if they don't have that smiling face, that sets them up for maybe a harder week, a harder time. But also, it's knowing that people care if you show up. So Fiona doesn't come to class for a week, the first thing I'm going to do is reach out and make sure she's okay. Because that's part of community. That's part of caring for one another. And I think that's one of the things that organizations like ours, groups like ours, can really do, is provide that social safety net to know, like, if Martine suddenly isn't answering her phone, we're going to recognize that, and that she's important to people in her life. Because everybody is important, and I think it's something that often people forget, is that they matter. And that's what community can bring.
1: Completely agree. It's the same here at Shmoo. If I don't turn up for a couple of weeks, which hasn't happened in a while, I usually get like a wee email, could you come and do this? Or, gently, you know what I mean? Which is nice, you know. It's nice to know that people are looking out for you, you know. So we'll go for this one. Can you tell us a little bit about your organization, and how it supports people with their mental health and well-being? Specifically, I think, because we've answered that first part of the question, who is that support aimed at, and how do people usually access it? How would they join you guys, perhaps? You know, I think it's maybe simplifying it, and, you know, what support would you give them if they did?
2: Well, our group, you know, we, you know, none of us are artists, but we always manage to create colourful space. So, you don't need to have to know how to draw or a paintbrush. We can all do that and create something, you know. So it's just the participation of any activities. And for myself, I find, you know, life is full of challenges and disappointment and let down, but I've always had art as a refuge to calm me down and to think of something else, and that puts me, I get a good balance with that. It's always helped me. So anybody can pick up a brush, you know, anything, make it colourful.
1: I'm just quickly going to just put something out there to you guys. It's something that I personally found, because I run an art group as well, Aberdeen Street Art, and we do projects the same as you guys. And it's kind of brought me back from being in a really, really bad place. I tried going back to what I did before. I had an IT business. I tried various different jobs. But this, personally for me, I found that art itself is in a particular way better or more therapeutic for people who have had severe mental health difficulties or have mental health difficulties. I wonder what you guys thought about that, you know. I think it's a thing myself, you know, just through experience, but I couldn't empirically prove that. Do you know what I mean? Because I don't have the resources or data. And like you say, it's
0: non-pharmacological intervention. Isn't that...
1: I love that.
0: I had to add it to my spell check on my computer because I spell it wrong every time. But no, I think you're absolutely right in that. So you connect with City Moves. Obviously, we've got 25 studio classes a week, but also we work with partner organizations to signpost people who may be disengaged into the space. And we do find that when people's words can't prevail, often through creative expression, whether it's painting or dancing or movement, that is how they can get those thoughts out onto paper. And there's a growing research backed in things like art therapy and movement therapy and dance therapy and drama therapy, because if all you do is cognitive behavioral therapy, all you do is talk about why things are so bad, a lot of people with creative style minds just dig deeper into that hole. So you need to get out of the cage inside your mind and express yourself in another way. And through traditional painting arts, performance arts, new types of art like digital art, I think that's people are starting to realize now, in a world where we spend so much time in our heads, we need to connect with our bodies. We need to create because that

0: is inherently what humanity does. We problem solve, and creative problem solving has always been a tactile experience.
1: Completely, yeah. Yeah, I think personally it's very therapeutic. I just think it perhaps, and I'm going to say it, goes slightly against the grain, you know, against the established theories of what works for people, you know. But I think through experience, and we all, I think, have discussed that today, it does work, you know, for people. It's a very beneficial experience, and gets you the hoose. Yeah.
0: Right then, ladies,
1: it's been a pleasure having you here today. I will go through all of you if you just want to say goodbye.
2: Bye from Fiona.
0: Goodbye from Michelle.
3: Goodbye from Irene.
4: And goodbye from Martin.
1: Okay, and it's goodbye from myself. Mike, this has been an absolute pleasure doing this little podcast, something I'm totally interested in. And I think we've all had a lovely discussion here today. Mm-hmm. And we'll look forward to seeing the edit.
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0: From the Sky News Centre at 10. The Iran war is being blamed for a 13% annual jump in the average energy bill in England, Scotland and Wales from July. Higher wholesale gas and electricity costs are behind regulator Ofgem's latest price cap increase. It means the typical household on a variable tariff should expect to pay £18 extra per month. Sabrina Hoke from price comparison site Uswitch says anyone paying this way should act now.
1: With this volatility in mind, the best thing customers can do is to actually give themselves some security and peace of mind by locking in today. By moving to a fixed tariff, most cases, customers are going to be saving against the price cap.
0: Sir Keir Starmer has been criticised by one of his predecessors. Ex-Labour Prime Minister Sir Tony Blair says the current government needs a fundamental reset and has accused them of holding back business and growth. It's hoped cooler temperatures could reduce the number of deaths from people swimming in open water over the weekend. Five children have drowned during the bank holiday weather. And investigations found children as young as 13 are being lured into gambling by illegal online casinos through a gaming platform. More than a year ago, Roblox promised numerous steps to shut these sites down. Some users openly admit they're underage, but their accounts are still active. Sir Ian Duncan-Smith chairs a cross-party parliamentary group on gambling reform.
2: It's become quite commonplace amongst children, you know, 7 years and upwards, to actually now be gambling in that sense, and that is mad. If you get children used to gambling their cash, then all that happens is it gets worse in later life.
0: Roblox hasn't commented. It's been confirmed Nuno Espirito Santo will stay on as West Ham manager despite relegation to the Championship. In a statement, the club say he's motivated to help return them to the Premier League at the first time of asking. And Northern Ireland manager Michael O'Neill has signed a new 4-year contract extension. It's a deal that'll keep him in charge.
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0: Okay, good morning. Welcome along. There's been something happening here with the microphones again, Davey.
1: Who's that one?
0: So, Ricky, what happened there?
1: This is serious.
0: Okay, so, Ricky.
1: No, not that one.
0: Right. No. Good morning. Welcome along anyway. Welcome along, Davey. How are you doing?
2: Hello, KitKat.
0: Only bad.
2: Is my microphone on?
0: It's nice to be here in the studio again on a Wednesday.
2: That's good, aye. Well done.
0: So. Anyway, we've got loads of songs coming up on the show today. So what have we got coming up on the show today?
2: We've got AMC Woman coming up. Okay. And we got what's more, Johnny Cash and DCDC and Abba's
0: Abba. Talk about the show Abba. Today as well, Davey. So
2: yeah.
0: You're going to carry over the next song.
2: Yes.
0: What's the next song going to be then, Davey?
2: And it's Stevie Wonder, and it's I Just Called, I Say I Love You, and it's for Susan.
0: And enjoy.
2: Enjoy.

0: That was Stevie Wonder. And it was for I Just Called Cell of Units for Susan.
1: Okay, it was a good tune, that, Davey. You enjoyed that one?
0: Aye.
1: Mm-hmm. Right, Davey. Linda, the weather's not very great today, you said there. It's a bit misty kind and cloudy.
2: No sun, but it's still warm enough.
0: We sure?
2: Not too bad.
1: You see the weather yesterday? It was really warm yesterday, were?
0: Mm-hmm. Aye. Mm-hmm.
1: And what was you doing yourself yesterday, Linda? Was you busy yourself?
2: Oh, I was working all day yesterday.
1: Working all day yesterday?
2: Yeah, till 6 o'clock at night.
1: And also, good morning to Anella as well. Good
0: Donella.
1: Morning, how are you?
3: I'm fine, Kenny. How are you too?
1: Oh, no bad. It's nice to see you again in the studio back.
3: Same here. Nice to see you too. Nice to see Linda.
1: So I'm going to have a few questions to ask you as well.
3: Okay.
1: So what have you been doing yourself this week? Have you been busy or...?
3: I'm just enjoying the weather. It's been so sunny and I'm loving it.
0: Sure.
3: And David and I went to Cardona's during the hot weather. We went to have fun.
0: Aye.
3: Yeah.
0: And I loved it.
1: And what about you, Linda? Are you enjoying the fun?
0: She was in the go-karts.
2: Yes, definitely.
0: She was in the go-karts. And I loved it.
1: And then what are you? Are you enjoying the fine weather as well, David?
0: Right. I was dark yesterday.
1: Okay, and then you notice I've got the sun. I've got the sun and nothing.
2: Yeah, but you're doing your gardens, Kenny.
1: Too much just new, David. This is the time of year.
0: Aye. I played darts last night at Elby Galdi. I bet Mike twice. Mike, tell you, Linda. No.
3: No.
0: I beat him last night.
3: Oh, are you sure?
0: I beat him last night. 2-1.
3: Oh, shit.
1: Okay.
0: I mean, John was not on. John was not well. I always played Adam.
3: Oh,
0: I know Adam, with his partner.
3: Mm-hmm.
0: And I was playing him.
1: Oh, you know what? Well, all right, now I think the microphones are working fine now. We couldn't hear ourselves speaking now.
0: Right.
1: And then it's a lot better now.
0: I'm going to say hello to Amy and Michelle and Sid and Grant. And Demi and Hazel and Simone.
1: And I've got a few names to mention.
0: And Johnny, he's back for Turkey. He was back for Turkey.
1: Okay.
0: And Amy and Grant and Sid and Michelle and everybody is what... Michelle was one holiday. Grant, Sid and Amy is what... I'm Spain next Tuesday. Grant's party on next Tuesday.
1: Sounds good. And of course, now, Davey, the football season's finished. So what are you going to do with yourself now the football season's finished?
0: Well, I'm working still.
1: It's still working away. And of course, to you, the football season's finished as well.
2: I know.
0: I'm still working, Kenny.
1: But like I say, the World Cup will be starting just shortly.
3: Uh-huh.
0: Right.
1: Okay.
0: Aye, because I've been in that new place. What's it called, Danella?
3: Which new place?
0: Is remember the
3: Ings?
0: Bye.
3: Oh, it's just around North Esplanade West at Torrey. Yeah.
0: Bye. Mm-hmm. No,
2: you told me, yeah.
0: Bye, it was Cornerstone. It seems got it now.
1: Right, Davey, we're going to stop there. We're going to move on to the next song.
0: What's the next song?
1: Time is moving on right now.
0: Okay.
1: The next song is going to be Sled. I'll Feel the Noise. I've chosen this song, I think.
2: Yeah, for Kenny.
1: And it's in the 70s.
2: Mm-hmm.
1: And I can't remember what year in the 70s.
0: I think it'd be 74 or 75.
2: Yeah,
0: or,
2: I think around about then.
0: Or 75 or 76 or 1976.
2: No, I think it'll be about 70.
1: Okay, I'm hoping this song comes on right now because this is Slade.
0: I think it'd be 74.

0: Okay, there. Hope you enjoyed that one indeed. That was Slade, All Feel the Noise, and that's a 1973, partly.
1: Yeah, 1973.
0: Right. So, 1973. So, Linda, what was you doing in 1973? It's a long, long, long time ago.
1: Well, I was 11. I was 11, so I wasn't doing anything.
0: What about you, Davey? What about you? Do you remember how old you were then in 1973?
2: I think I was 12, I think, or 13, I think.
0: I can't actually remember when how old I was.
2: And I was...
3: How old were you, Kenny?
2: He's a kid.
0: I've got no idea. I think I was very, very, very young, a teenager.
1: Yeah, you were older than me.
0: Could be a teenager.
1: You're older than me. So.
3: Oh, okay.
2: Excuse me, honey. Oh, all right, okay.
3: I think I wasn't born at all.
1: No.
2: Excuse me?
3: Yeah, I wasn't.
2: He was born at all.
1: No, she wasn't. Oh, she's just a young thing.
2: Excuse me? Young thing?
0: Mm-hmm. Okay,
2: my fiance's a young thing.
0: What I'm going to say, I've got a few names to mention now as well, while I'm here. I'd like to say hello to Chris again. Chris, I always listen in to my radio show on a Wednesday morning.
2: Uh-huh.
0: I'd like to say hello to Susan. Susan will be listening in as well. Good morning, Susan. I hope you enjoy the show. And I'd like to say hello to Tommy as well. Tommy was there last night. He actually gave me a lift up in his car last night. And anyway, Tommy, you enjoy the show. And I'd like to say hello. Oh, can I forget Derek? Derek was in the bar last night as well. And Derek was playing pool. And I'd like to say hello to Derek anyway. And I think Derek beat Chris last night. I'm sure he did. But anyway, Derek, enjoy the show. And I will see you soon. And don't forget Chelsea. I can't forget her as well. And hopefully she'll be listening to the show today as well.
2: You got something to say?
0: Okay, Davey.
2: Okay, Daniela's got something to say.
0: You got something to say? On you go.
4: Yeah, I want to say shout outs to my sister. I think she's listening to me now. She's called Nancy. She's all the way at Stamford La Hope. She's listening now. Yeah, with the family, the mom, Auntie B, and the kids.
0: Are they all going to be listening?
4: I miss you so much. Do come and visit.
2: I saw somebody the Albert Gowdy I met yesterday.
0: Yeah, how did you meet Albert Gowdy?
2: I'm going to say hello to Rowan. Right. She's listening in the office.
0: Okay.
2: And her partner is...
0: If you're going.
2: All right. Rowan and...
0: Just a name. Just a name.
2: I forgot his name.
0: Okay. If you're going. It didn't matter, David. It didn't matter. Anyway, anyway, Linda, have you got anybody to mention while you're here as well? Why you go for it?
1: Good morning to Russell, my hubby, and my two boys, Danny and Sean, in case they're listening.
0: Okay, so are they going to be listening to the show today?
1: Yeah, my son might be, because, well, my eldest son, he's an elk.
2: Oh, I can't his name now.
1: And he often has the radio on, so he might be listening.
2: It's Rowan and Adam.
0: Okay.
2: Because he's listening.
0: Anyway, enjoy the show.
2: When he's listening, Adam's listening with his partner. And Rowan's in listening in the office. And all you enjoy the show, Rowan and.
0: Okay, is that it?
2: Aye.
0: Okay, we're going to carry on with the music right now. The next song.
2: And this is Johnny Cash. And it's for Bob. And the song is Daniela.
4: Personal Jesus.
2: No, Jesus.
4: Enjoy, Bob.
2: Enjoy, Bob.
0: And enjoy.

0: That was Johnny Carson, and it was for Bob.
1: Okay.
0: Enjoy.
1: Right,
0: are you saying it's not boring? I don't think it's boring.
1: When they say nothing, David, we're going to carry on right now. So,
0: will you say the next song?
1: Time is moving on. The next song is for Susie this time, Linda.
2: Yeah, and it's by Colin Beattie, and it's Pins and Needles.
0: Have you got Pins and Needles, like?
2: No, that's the name of the song.
1: That is the name of the song.
0: Bye.
1: So, here we go.
0: Have you got Pins and Needles?

0: Okay, there. That was AC/DC, but it was a disco.
1: Yeah,
0: it was Alan Duff.
1: Sorry, a wee blip. It should have been Pins and Needles by Colin Beattie, but these things sometimes happen.
2: Aye.
0: Yeah,
2: sure.
0: But that song was spoiling up. I was a spoiler.
1: Yeah, that was Back in Black for Russell.
0: And it was AC/DC.
1: Yeah.
0: Right. That one.
2: Okay.
0: So I'm going to
1: do a headbanging
0: earlier
1: on in our daily.
0: What about you, Linda?
1: Oh, I used to do my headbanging many years ago.
2: I did my headbanging on the ceiling.
1: No, I'm too old for it now, but I used to.
2: Right. You want to young?
0: What,
2: I'm saying, what, you're young.
3: Yeah, Linda is just young. She's not old.
2: Yeah.
1: Thank you.
0: I get How about you, like?
2: How about you, like?
3: You?
2: Yeah. No. Aye, really funny, aren't you? Mm. Aye, okay, I'm going to talk.
0: I'm still waiting for the sun to come out, but it's not come out yet, so I'll wait and see what happens. Mm-hmm. Supposed to come out later on a day, so...
2: Guess what, I've got my shorts on.
0: I can see you've got your shorts on, aye. And I've got my shorts on.
2: I like it, Linda's got shorts on.
1: No.
0: Maybe.
2: Right, okay.
0: Okay.
2: Hey, I've got David, a next one now. Are you got... I got an next one.
3: Yeah,
2: and it's for a event, is it?
3: Yeah.
2: Oh, it's a space.
3: Mm-hmm.
2: And it's for the bit.
3: And it's by Prodigy.
2: A Prodigy.
3: Enjoy, Yvette.
2: Enjoy, Yvette. Enjoy.

0: Leeuw.
1: That was a nice one.
0: That was for event. And it was, what's the song?
1: Prodigy. And it's Out of Space.
0: Out of Space.
2: And I think it was also for Daniela as well, because she couldn't stop singing.
0: Right, okay, Daniela. She might have said the wrong song. Yeah. She might have did the wrong words.
1: My first time hearing it, though.
3: Okay, Daniela, did you enjoy that one?
1: Yeah, I did, Kenny.
3: You didn't like that one?
1: Yeah, I did.
3: I've got a few questions to ask you before we carry on to the next song.
1: Okay.
3: Okay, it's about music, right?
1: Okay.
3: What kind of, what's your favourite artist? What kind of, what's your favourite artist of all time you like?
1: My favourite artist of all time. Wow, Kenny, you put me on the spot. I think I like, do you know UB40?
3: I know UB40, yeah.
1: I like that one.
3: Like Red Wayne and all that kind of stuff. Yeah,
1: Kingston Town. That's my favourite.
0: Oh, okay.
1: Yeah.
3: And then what, and then what's favourite, and then any other bands apart from UB40 do you like?
1: Yeah, I like Beyoncé.
0: Beyoncé?
1: Yeah.
3: You like that now, do you?
1: Yeah, she's got this song called Halo.
0: Halo!
1: Remember those walls I built?
3: The same question to you, Linda.
2: Yeah,
3: I'm telling you that you like your favourite artist at all time.
2: I love all the 80s. All the 80s.
1: So good.
2: Duran Duran.
3: The same question you, Davey. Spawn Marley.
0: I like the 70s and the 60s and the 80s.
3: So what's your favourite artist at all time? Can you like Steps, but anything apart from that Steps?
0: Remember that song that I showed you, Daniela?
1: Which song?
0: I remember I showed you, but it did.
1: Oh, today? The one you showed me over there? Okay, aye. Call Me Something.
0: Call Me, I like that song. That's a Scottish song, that. Because
3: and now, the same thing to me, I'll ask you a few questions about that as well. I quite like a lot of 80s music, same as what Linda likes. I like a lot of 70s as well.
0: Aye.
3: I like actually a mixture of music.
2: Yeah, you like a good mixture.
3: I like a good mixture of music.
0: But I like that. Is it called?
1: Which one?
0: This one. The showed you.
1: Call me something.
0: Call me. It's like Scotland one.
1: Okay, and I like Neil Diamond. Sweet.
0: Oh. So I'll play that for you next weekend.
3: So, Davey, so are you looking forward to the World Cup when it starts in a couple of weeks' time?
0: Aye.
3: Are you going to be biding up all night to watch the game?
0: Well, I'm watching my TV. I've got a TV in my bedroom.
3: Mm-hmm. What about you, Linda? What are you going to be doing when the World Cup's on?
2: Well, I'm on holiday, so I probably will stay up to watch the 2 a.m. game.
1: Oh, you're on holidays, right? Yeah. When?
3: And what about you, Linda?
2: 8th of June.
1: Oh, okay.
3: And are you so going to be bringing up all night to watch a World
1: plans,
3: Cup?
1: Yes, I'll be watching one, the one at Canada.
3: And you know what? Tell her about it. There's
1: one game at Canada, on Canada. I'll be watching that one. I'll be going to the stadium to watch.
0: Oh, yeah.
1: In Canada, yeah. That's amazing.
0: Guess it's happening next week.
3: What's happening
0: next
3: week?
0: Because I'm doing the catwalk next week.
2: Mm-hmm.
0: Because I'm doing it with Vintage Trust. You said Tommy's doing it with Vintage Trust.
3: What day is that, the catwalk?
0: Next Sunday.
1: On the 7th of June.
3: Not this Sunday, but next. A week on Sunday.
0: Weekend Sunday.
1: 7th
3: of
1: June.
3: Are you doing it, Linda?
2: No, I'm not doing it.
0: And I'm doing the kill walk.
3: I'll come and watch. But I'm not doing it.
0: Bye. And guess who's...
2: I'm too old now.
0: Guess who's over me that day.
3: So am I.
1: You keep saying you're old, but you're not.
0: Excuse me, you're old.
1: I'm talking about Linda.
2: Oh, Daniela's a young thing.
0: Excuse me?
1: She's just whining me out.
2: Daniela's just a young thing.
0: No, she's only 106.
1: Oh, my days.
0: Why, okay. Because Yandy's on with me that day.
3: So because she's doing it. Start Davey then?
0: So I'm doing it.
1: They've got 10:30, they've got 11, and they've got 11:30. But David is doing the 11:30.
3: Are you doing the big one or the small one?
0: Small one.
1: You're doing the 4 miles.
3: You're doing the small one.
0: 4 miles. Is that the 4 miles? Just
1: yeah, I don't know where, but

0: I'm going to tell
1: you. The next song in the list, and then no.
2: The next song is Yazoo, and the song is Situation, and it's for Aisha.
1: And anyway,
0: Aisha, we're missing you.

0: Okay, well, I hope you enjoyed that one indeed. That was a new bit. Alicia isn't here in the building today, is
1: she? No, no. And the song was Situation.
0: And it's quite a long song, 6 minutes long.
1: Yeah, almost 6 minutes long.
0: You're going to carry on the next song again, right? Because time is moving on.
2: And it's 10:48. Okay. And then I'm carrying the next one. And this is a Stacey. And it, the song, Danella.
3: Left Outside Alone.
2: Alone.
3: And it's for
2: Anna.
3: And Rose.
2: Rose. Okay, this is for you, Anna and Rose.
3: Enjoy.
2: Enjoy.

0: And that was his Deja, and it's for Anna and Rose. Enjoy.
1: Okay, right, we could have a few minutes to chat and then we'll finish off. Right, David, so we've got the Hoban Bar tonight.
0: Aye.
1: Are you going to win it for tonight, David?
0: Watching you, mate.
1: Are you going to win it for tonight?
0: Aye, I'll beat you.
1: And then what about you, Linda? You've got your bingo tonight as well.
2: Yeah, I've got my bingo at the Grays Inn tonight.
0: And oh, then, you won?
2: Well, I better win. My hubby's been winning all the time.
0: You better tell your hubby that win.
2: Well,
0: because you need to win, need your hubby.
2: Exactly.
0: He says to him, right, you see him later on, I tell him you've got to win.
2: I hope so.
0: And let me know you for your holiday. Let me know.
1: What about you? And what Daniela. Are you going to be up to for the rest of the day after David today?
3: So after
1: or this evening or whatever?
3: Yeah, after David, I'll have to go pick up my daughter. She's with somebody. With
0: a friend of mine.
3: Yes, yeah, so I have to pick her up. And I'll do some walks. I'm trying to do 20,000 steps a day.
2: Oh!
3: Yeah, yesterday I did 20,000. The day before yesterday.
0: Should about like?
3: 15,000. So
0: should about like?
3: I'll be able to cover today.
0: Bye. You should about like?
3: Good.
0: Yeah. You should about like?
3: I'm taking advantage of the weather.
0: Bye.
2: I will, this is it. If it's a nice day, like at the weekend, yeah. I'll maybe have a walk into town from Maastricht because it's really good walking all the way into town because it's all downhill.
0: But I'll be walking.
2: Good walk.
0: I'll be walking.
1: You're on this weekend again, are you, Linda? Is this your weekend on?
2: No, don't be silly. I've just worked. I'll have worked for 7 days.
0: Hey, Donella's on with me in the weekend.
2: I'm off this weekend.
0: She's on the Wednesday afternoon.
1: You are.
0: Wednesday
3: afternoon.
0: No, Saturday afternoon.
3: You wish.
0: You sure you wish?
3: Yeah.
1: So, Anela, are you going to be here next week again on the show?
3: I think so.
0: You sure, like?
1: You're going to be on next week.
3: I think so. I'm just quickly checking. Oh, unfortunately, no.
0: Who's on?
3: I'm not on. I think it's my day off.
0: Who's on?
3: Yeah, and I'll be working on the weekend, so.
0: I'll work on the weekend.
3: I'll check that later.
2: I thought you were usually off the Thursday, Friday.
3: Yeah, I don't know what happened. I'm not working Thursday, Friday.
1: Mm-hmm.
0: Right, cut it next
1: up. Right, we're going to do that. We need to say a goodbye first. Right, Linda, it's been a pleasure you helping me out again with the show today.
2: Thank you very much, Kenny, and I've really enjoyed it.
1: And Alice Holt, thank you very much for Anella for helping David out with the show today.
3: Thank you so much, Kenny. Thank you
1: and
3: so
1: much. And we'll see you. Are you here the week after?
3: Yeah, the week. No. I think you'll miss me in 2 weeks because I'll be going on my leave.
2: That's right, she's on leave. And then I won't be here either because I'll be on holiday then.
3: Oh, are you travelling?
2: No, I am just relaxing.
3: That's so good because travelling is tiring
1: at
3: as well. So tiring.
1: So are you gonna be on holiday? Are you the week after, Linda?
2: Yeah, and I won't be here for 2 Wednesdays.
3: Same
1: okay. So we'll call you next week as well, and then that'll be you.
2: Yeah, it'll be me.
1: Right, okay, we need to say a goodbye now.
0: Bye.
1: Thanks for listening, and I hope you hear us all at the same time next week.
0: Right.
1: And then I think I'm going to finish off with a final song, Linda.
2: Yeah.
1: So what's the final song in the list?
2: The final song is Lisa Stanfield, All Around the World, and it's for Ashley.
1: Until next week.
0: Bye, Ashley, that's for you.
1: Bye.
0: Bye.
3: Bye.
0: Bye for me. Bye for Linda. Bye for me. Bye for him.

0: From the Sky News Centre at 11, the impact of the Iran war is hitting energy bills. From July, Ofgem's 13% rise to the price cap means typical gas and electricity bills in Britain will go up by £18 a month for customers on variable tariffs. That's not as high as when Russia invaded Ukraine in 2022. The regulator's chief executive, Tim Jarvis, says since then, energy use has dropped.
1: That has seen gas usage fall quite a lot, by around 17%. And electricity usage is also changing on average as well, and that's probably a reflection of the fact that the appliances that we're using in our homes are becoming more and more efficient over time.
0: The changes are reflected in the way it calculates averages. One of Sir Keir Starmer's predecessors says the government needs a fundamental reset. In a nearly 6,000-word essay, Sir Tony Blair said there wasn't a coherent plan and criticised economic measures he claimed were holding businesses back. But he added the current Prime Minister's personality wasn't the main problem. Here's Treasury Minister Dan Tomlinson's response.
2: This Labour Party is not stuck in this new Labour or old Labour battle, which he talks about a lot in his essay, but is about what are the problems facing the country today and what do we need to do to fix them, and that's what we're getting on with.
0: A body's been found in the search for a 12-year-old boy in the River Ribble in Lancashire. He's the fifth child to drown since the start of the hot weather over the bank holiday weekend. Analysis suggests Lidl has overtaken Morrison's to become the fifth largest supermarket by market share. Research company Worldpanel says overall grocery prices are 3.1% higher this month than last May. West Ham are standing by their manager despite relegation to the Championship. They say Nuno Espirito Santo's made it clear he's highly motivated to get the side back to the Premier League next season. And the ousted BP chairman has criticised what he's calling a false narrative over his removal from the company's board for conduct concerns. Albert Manifold says he was let...

0: been a little problem in the cockpit.
1: The cockpit? What is it?
0: It's the little room in the front of the plane where the pilots sit. That's not important right now.
2: That's right, ladies and gentlemen, you're listening to In Flight Movies here on Schmoot 99.8 FM. My name is Glenn, with me is my lovely co-pilot Ryan.
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3: Oh.
2: If you're in a galaxy far, far away.
3: You'll be able to reach
2: us. If you're on Naboo.
3: Mm-hmm.
2: If you're on
3: Mustafar,
2: if you're on Hoth,
3: Dagobah.
2: Oh,
3: maybe not Dagobah.
2: Maybe
3: though,
2: not Dagobah.
3: Know. Not good signal there.
2: Bit stinky there.
3: Not good coverage.
2: It's a little bit stinky there.
3: I heard they're still on 3G. Can't believe it. You know, that's why we haven't gotten any updates from Yoda in a while. You know.
2: Yeah, that's why.
3: That's why.
2: That's why. This week on In Flight Movies, we're blasting hyperspace as we're adventuring with that pesky Mandalorian and his little buddy Grogu.
3: Grogu.
2: Grogu.
3: The child.
2: The child. The child. Baby Yoda.
3: Baby Yoda.
2: If you will. If you will.
3: Colloquially known as.
2: As he's known by.
3: Artist his, formerly by, known as.
2: Baby Yoda.
3: Baby Yoda.
2: Formerly known as Baby Yoda. Grogu. The Mandalorian and Grogu is directed by Jon Favreau, written by Dave Filoni. And it is a piece of work that we are going to probably have a lot of fun talking about later on. I am worried that I am not going to be able to keep myself composed.
3: No.
2: I'm not going to lie. I don't know what it is, because I'm like, I'm 25. I really shouldn't get this worked up over Star Wars anymore.
3: What, 7 years since the last Star Wars film?
2: Yeah.
3: So that's been quite a while since we've had our fair share of Star Wars.
2: I don't know why
3: talk.
2: I'm giving any thought to it, really, but it's been building up inside of me all day, and I'm looking forward to having a big old release later on tonight.
3: Love it.
2: You know what I mean? You know what I mean?
3: Absolutely.
2: We're also talking Obsession. Curry Barker.
3: You know, if Star Wars wasn't what you're obsessed with right now, then maybe
2: obsession,
3: this brand new horror film is?
2: Curry Barker is a dog who works at the Indian. Terrible.
3: Curry Barker.
2: Curry
3: That's
2: Barker.
3: Good.
2: Terrible.
3: It's real good.
2: He's made a film called Obsession. It's very, very good. It's a great horror that we are going to be discussing and praising heavily later on in the show as well. Maybe you've seen it. If you have seen it, if you've seen anything, if you've seen Mandalorian and Grogu.
3: Yes.
2: If you've sat through that, if you've, maybe you saw, what else is out
3: maybe
2: this weekend?
3: Maybe you went to see Passenger.
2: Well, yeah, that was the other one.
3: Passenger.
2: Passenger.
3: I think. Yeah, because I mean...
2: Not Passengers.
3: No, and not to be confused with the musical artist of the same name.
2: Yes. Sure. If you want to...
3: That's a dating reference.
2: Very much so. If you want to get in contact with us and let us know your thoughts on anything we're talking about this week or anything you've seen, get us on the WhatsApp, 0775-998-9983, 0775-998-9983. You can also phone us in the studio live. Right now is Monday the 25th of May, so if you're listening live, you can phone us on 01224-483-413. You can also get me on my Instagram, Glenn Aff the Radio. That's Glenn AFF the Radio. You can get in contact with us there. And of course, good music from everything we're talking about.
4: Pack up, let's fly away.
2: Although, to be honest, we don't have much to go on.
3: No, there's not a lot of needle drops in Mandalorian.
2: Obsession's not got much. Mandalorian actually has a lot of needle drops, but it's all Ludwig Göransson, which I can only play so much score in one show.
3: Even though
2: it's good.
3: It's like a club mix, soundtrack.
2: I'll get Shikari on later. We'll get the lights turned down. We'll go crazy. So we have padded out the show with some new stuff as well, because there's lots of new music from lots of different artists. This one, hot off the press. Is this one out like a couple Friday?
3: What are we talking about?
2: Charlie XCX.
3: This is hot off the press.
2: Hot off the press.
3: We'll talk more about it when we actually listen to it, but I'm here for this.
2: Oh?
3: SS26.
2: I actually heard a little bit of this in the car coming over because it was playing on a different radio station.
3: Ooh.
2: So I'm excited to listen to it again on Schmoot on Infinite FM. 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

0: Charlie XCX, SS26, Spring Summer 26, I suppose. Mm-hmm, yes. New from Charlie XCX. I was just saying to you, that sounds bloody great.
1: It's really good.
0: I am a big fan of whatever the hell she's up to right now.
1: Yeah, I mean, I don't know. I don't know if it's even an album or she's just like, I just feel like...
0: Fun fact, did you know that both, so Rock Music came out a while back and then of course now we've got Spring Summer 26. She's released both of these on 7-inch singles that that have B-sides that she's not releasing on streaming.
1: I love it. Love it. More artists need to do that.
0: So I feel the urge to pick them up, not only because I like the singles, but I want to hear those B-sides.
1: And that's like probably, you know, from our official website, let's face it this way. But if the likes of an HMV or other, you know, local independent record shops as well, like an Asai Records, if they were to get stuff like that, you know, I would be like going in on a Friday and picking up the brand new single from Charlie XCX. I don't know why we don't have things like that just release all the time. I'd love... if we went back to the concept of actually buying a physical single when it releases on the day it releases.
0: Oh, they're both sold out anyway.
1: Well,
0: so
1: there we go.
0: Best of luck to
1: there
0: you.
1: There we go.
0: Also 15 quid.
1: That's a bit...
0: which
1: excessive.
0: Is a bit... Is it like... You're pushing it, Charlie. You're pushing it.
1: Were they like clear vinyl?
0: No,
1: I feel like
0: black.
1: Oh,
0: black
1: okay.
0: vinyl. They just have photos of her on the back.
1: Okay.
0: Oh, you've lost me. You've lost me, hen.
1: I would... For a A side and B side 7-inch single, I'd say maximum for me personally, 7 quid.
0: Yeah, I'd agree.
1: I think 7-8 quid.
0: A pound for each inch, please.
1: Oh,
0: that's how much it costs.
1: I like that. Yeah,
0: but no,
1: 12-inch single, £12.
0: £12.
1: I'd say 15. You're getting a bit, but I'd be okay with it.
0: Yeah, £15. I'm gonna struggle to fit that on my record player. I don't think my platter is big enough.
1: No,
0: so I'll struggle with that, but. SS26, Charlie XCX, I enjoyed that. It was fun, it was interesting, it was different to what... I think I said this when Rock Music came out, I said this is completely a total 180 difference to Brat, and I think that's exactly what she needed to do, and it's what she is doing, because it proves that she's not in it for the, like, you know, the money or the fame or anything. She's in it because she just wants to try different stuff.
1: And it once again proves that the film that we both loved,
0: The Moment,
1: which is great.
0: Good movie.
1: The Moment was like her... literally hammering the final nail in the coffin of that era, and does it in such a good way. Charlie is really impressing me with the way that she's going about her career recently. She's always impressed me, but recently I'm like, no, you're really doing this and carving a name for yourself.
0: Yeah.
1: Really good.
0: I said to you, it's like slightly industrial.
1: Yes.
0: It's not building site, maybe. Not industrial, but building site, probably. Oh, those cats. Oh, those damn cats.
1: Yeah, the cats are back.
0: Actually, I've got beef with cats. Not these cats, but just cats in general.
1: Cats in general.
0: Cats will not leave my house alone.
1: Well, they know that, you know, you're giving them jobs.
0: No! No, sorry. Applications are closed. I'm pretty loyal to my cats.
1: Yeah.
0: Okay, I'm not looking for any more cats. But these cats keep coming to my damn house. There was a cat in my house the other day.
1: In your house?
0: In my kitchen.
1: A cat in your kitchen? What are you going to do?
0: Cat in my kitchen. What am I gonna do? But well, it ran out, so I couldn't even do anything before it.
1: How did it run in? How did it get in?
0: How's that up there?
1: How's that?
0: Oh, it's so dumb.
1: We've started, people. We've started. What time is it? 18 minutes past 8. Oh me, oh my. Oh, that heat is getting to us. Heat stroke.
0: Goodness
1: God.
0: Me.
1: But how genuinely?
0: It just, the back door was open, obviously.
1: Oh, okay, and then just came in, yeah.
0: Back door was open, cat in the kitchen, and then ran out the kitchen. And then today, I was in the kitchen, and I heard two cats fighting. Cats, honestly, it was like a cat battleground going around my house. So I think my back garden's a Thunderdome.
1: Oh, incredible.
0: Every night, there's just like, ring, ring, ring. I'm standing in the kitchen today, and I just hear these two cats going at it.
1: Like, either side of the garden.
0: No, they were like smacking each other under the trees at the back of my garden.
1: It's like Rocky and Apollo Creed. After 5 minutes, they go each to the other side.
0: Oh, tomorrow. There is no tomorrow. As I ran to the back of the... I briskly walked to the back of the garden. I was like, oi, get away. And then they chased off and fought somewhere else. So honestly, sick of these bloody cats.
1: When cats are fighting though, you know they're fighting because that sound,
0: you know, when they're doing anything
1: is like unreal.
0: Mad.
1: That was incredible. Anyway, I'm so glad that you told me that.
0: Honestly, what was that reference that you... What is it? Cat in my kitchen? What is...
1: Remember the song UB40? Was it UB40? The rat in me kitchen, what am I going to do?
0: I didn't even clock that. Rat in me kitchen. Oh, that's a classic. Oh, my... Get it up. Get it up. Rat in... Oh, yes, yeah. Cats, away. Away. Oh, yes! Why did we get on the topic of this, like, the first time we discovered this? You told me about it, and I was like, I've never heard of this before in my life.
1: Oh, it's incredible.
0: Rat in the kitchen.
1: What am I going to do?
0: I'm just going to skip the... Oh, come on. Get...

0: This is what you this is oh, what you felt when you saw that cat.
1: Yeah, what the cat do in my kitchen? What the
0: am I gonna do?
1: Oh man, UB4, I like UB4. You don't.
0: I'm not big on UB40. No, I'm not. You know, they go straight to my head, and I don't like it.
1: Well, like red wine.
0: Yeah, like red wine. Yeah.
1: I like Kingston Town. I don't know why.
0: Oh, that one. That,
1: The little melody in Kingston Town.
0: Yeah. It's quite melancholic.
1: It is melancholic.
0: It is, and it gives you a sense of nostalgia.
1: Don't care. Something. Don't care for their cover of "I Can't Help Falling in Love with You."
0: No, with yeah. Yeah. I do appreciate reggae, but I feel like UB40 is commercial reggae.
1: Yeah, I was about to say, if you're saying you're
0: commercial
1: like
0: reggae.
1: If I said to a person, oh, what kind of music do you like? Go, oh, I love reggae music. Oh, really?
0: Oh, that's so cool.
1: Who do you like? Who do you like? Oh, UB40, number one. What? Really? UB40, yeah, you are, mate. You were born in 1986.
0: UB40.
1: UB40. You were born.
0: UB40.
1: UB40. Wednesday. Don't cut. Wasn't the lead singer UB40's name? Do you know?
0: Is it Ali?
1: I don't know.
0: Is it? I'll double check. I don't want to say.
1: What's he like when he had a tin of beans? UB40. That's what I say. Right, under the news before we get cats. They're back. Thank God. Right, composure. Composure.
0: Ali Campbell.
1: Ali Campbell.
0: Ali Campbell.
1: Ali Campbell.
0: UB40.
1: UB40, mate.
0: UB40.
1: How long are you been with her? Anyway.
0: Anyway, this is a good show.
1: Oh, jeez.
0: Welcome to In Flight Movies.
1: In Flight Movies on Tune and Everybody FM. It's an official radio show. I honestly sometimes forget that we're live. We're live on the air right now.
0: We are, but
1: everything we say goes out to the people.
0: It does. And it gets recorded onto the studio's like backlog.
1: I'm actually double recording it right now as well to get higher.
0: Oh, incredible.
1: To get higher.
0: Higher bitrate.
1: To get sure, yeah.
0: Oh my God, it's 4K.
1: 4K audio. God, why am I so delirious? You know what it was? Because we saw Obsession at 9 p.m. last night.
0: We
1: last
0: did.
1: Sunday.
0: We did, because the screening times for Obsession. I think because
1: terrible.
0: Because the first week was big enough, but word of mouth has really done well this week. I think it's going to get even more screenings for next week. But we caught it in that time when they were
1: It actually is, because when I was looking at timings, the timings on the weekend were terrible, and then I looked at Monday and they just shot up by like 10 screenings.
0: There
1: the
0: you go. Because so. They didn't expect it to be that big. No. So we caught it at the tail end of them thinking it was going to get booted.
1: Yeah, when in fact it actually had the biggest second weekend increase this century.
0: That's wild, people.
1: That is a century, folks. Yeah. The last 100 years of film, the second biggest weekend increase ever has gone to Obsession from Blumhouse.
0: Yeah.
1: Yeah, you're nut. It increased 39% from opening weekend. If that's not word of mouth, I don't know what is.
0: I think it's genuinely all down to word of mouth. We had seen the trailer for Obsession a few months ago and we thought that it looked interesting, but I remember when we were talking about it, that was like, it's just it's a concept that the likes of like Buffy the Vampire Slayer did for one episode. And I did think to myself, Blumhouse, this is just going to be quite an easy, you know, it's just throwaway horror film.
1: It's a happy death day.
0: Yes, yeah, something along those lines. And then it came out. Not really too much word of mouth the first few days, and then all of a sudden it blew up. People are like absolutely loving it, and it's not just, you know, critics or anything like that that is saying this, you know, incredible word of mouth, but it's also the general public are just loving this. IMDb, not that we ever like really will take that as gospel, but
1: no.
0: I think it's at 8.5.
1: Yeah, it's really high. It's
0: on Letterboxd, it has like a 4.5 average rating. Most stars going towards the 4.5 to 5 range. Mm-hmm. And you're like, when was the last time that we've had a film that encapsulated with its audience?
1: It's expected to pass $80 million worldwide this weekend. Sorry, just in general, which would be over 100 times its production budget, because it was shot on a very, very small production budget,
0: yeah.
1: Which is quite impressive when you watch the film, but I suppose it does make sense. When thinking about it,
0: yeah,
1: that sentence I just said was terrible.
0: No, but you know, I fully get what you mean, because it is, you do realize that this is very indie, but it's just with a lot of very passionate filmmakers that are taking the time to perfect what they're wanting to tell, and it comes off really well. But we'll talk all about the actual film when we review it in an hour's time. But in terms of numbers, that's you know, yeah. That is probably going to be the biggest box office success. When you take it for all of, you know, in terms of percentages and such, that's going to be the one that walks away with the gold at the end of the year, being like, this is insane.
1: It's so interesting to see this kind of dichotomy that we're getting just now, where films like Michael that are not great in terms of, like, filmmaking and general content and, like, you know, substance of a film, is kind of like making so much money and then it's being fought against by these smaller indie films. I say indie, it's a Blumhouse production, you know what I mean.
0: Well, he is still indie.
1: So I suppose
0: it's indie adjacent with the likes of A24 as well. More, in which they're so mainstream, but they do the indie budget.
1: It's these kind of films that are kind of, it's like there's two camps and that camp is rising more and more. And I guess there is actually, people are spending less time going to see like the big blockbuster stuff. It's on here as well that Mandalorian and Grogu, is it on here that Mandalorian and Grogu?
0: Not for the opening weekend opening day.
1: On opening day, it earned $33 million on opening day, which you may be like, oh, that's still like a lot of money, but for a Star Wars film, it's lower than Solo.
0: Yeah.
1: And if you remember how much hype Solo had around it when it came out, zilch.
0: Yeah.
1: Everyone was excited to see Childish Gambino as Lando, and that was about it.
0: Yeah.
1: You know, like, there's, this is low. This is low earnings for them.
0: And we went, I mean, we saw Star Wars 3 days after it opened. We saw it yesterday afternoon.
1: We saw it yesterday at
0: and
1: half six.
0: There was hardly anyone.
1: And then
0: we went to a
1: 9 p.m. showing of Obsession.
0: Packed.
1: It was booked.
0: Yeah.
1: So clearly there's a want for better, more interesting films that are done, you know, with more care than just these slop fests that are getting put out there. Which, you know, I don't necessarily think Mandalorian Grogu is that. I'll talk about that more later on. But you get what I'm trying to say here. The same thing's happening with Marvel. The numbers aren't the same as they used to be. People are yearning for quality films.
0: No, definitely.
1: And the yearning is there. And the more that we give people quality films, the more that they make the money, the more that studios are going to be, right, we need to give better and more interesting filmmakers the time and money instead of making sequels and producing reboots and rehashings and all this stuff that people just recognize.
0: The
1: key jangling is no longer working, attracting people as much as it did in like 2019.
0: No.
1: So let's hope and pray. Let's hope and pray. Sorry, my hands were in a Trump position. Devil Wears Prada 2, speaking of sequels, did just pass $600 million worldwide, but Ryan liked it, so...
0: I think it's one of the better sequels. In terms of that slop fest kind of idea, jangling keys, Devil Wears Prada 2 is one of the better ones we've had in a while. Mm. It still does jangle those keys, but at least it does it in such a different location and in a different, you know, with different key rings. You know, it's jangling different things of the same idea that you think you already know. So it's one of the better ones. I enjoyed it.
1: For sure. Stephen Colbert hosted his final late night show. It's really interesting this is on here because I don't think we've ever mentioned Stephen Colbert's name on this show.
0: No, probably not. Before. No. Is he the one that's writing...
1: That Lord of the Rings thing. Circus. Yes, he is. Yeah, he is. Okay, we have mentioned Stephen Colbert's name before. He did his final show because late night, his late night talk show was axed.
0: Trump axed him,
1: basically, and was like, he just didn't like what he was doing, which goes against free speech and is absolutely ridiculous. Regardless, as a big middle finger at the studio, he had his band play a very large amount of licensed music during the show, so they had to pay everyone royalties. He had like a big variety of guests on the show as well.
0: It was tons. I think it was just over that like week, because late night shows, you know, are mostly like nightly. They had some really, really big names in terms of like musical artists as well. So a lot of people came out for him. And I think that like most of the late night talk show hosts were kind of like backing him as well. I don't like a lot of the late night hosts. I don't think they're that funny. Like Jimmy Fallon and all that kind of stuff, I'm not big on them.
1: I don't think anyone's ever said they like Jimmy Fallon, to be completely honest.
0: Probably like 15 years ago, maybe 20 years ago when he was on SNL.
1: People would have said that the name Jimmy Fallon and I like in the same sentence when they're talking about Jimmy Fallon's Tonight Dough ice cream flavor. From Ben and Jerry's.
0: Can we pick them up from
1: the Ben and
0: Jerry's?
1: I'm not even kidding you. I had it when I was in America. Yeah. It is phenomenal. It's like, I would happily say Jimmy Fallon's name in that sentence just to get some Tonight Dough, because it is good.
0: Tonight Dough, wow.
1: But Jimmy Fallon, I did actually go on Jimmy Fallon's ride when I was in Universal Studios.
0: Was that good?
1: It was terrible.
0: No, that was okay. What was his ride, though?
1: Race through New York.
0: Oh.
1: He, like, sits in a Tron vehicle and rides through New York. It's terrible.
0: With you. And yes. He screams in your ear the entire time.
1: Yes, he does. He does. He makes quips and jokes like he's funny.
0: Yeah. And then he does that, like, clap that he does. And he's like, and he doesn't blink and all that. He's just dead behind the
1: eyes. What's the name of the British guy?
0: Craig Ferguson.
1: No. No. The other British guy. The one with the glasses.
0: Oh, John Oliver.
1: John Oliver. I saw a fantastic clip of Twitter where there's like a group of all these late night talk show hosts sitting around a desk, like doing some kind of like Hollywood Reporter thing or like podcast or whatever. And they're all chatting away. And John Oliver is getting increasingly aggravated at Jimmy Fallon for being completely unfunny and useless. And he's like crashing out in this clip. It's so funny.
0: John Oliver, I thought he was quite funny. I don't know. I haven't seen him in much recently.
1: I still like John Oliver,
0: you know. But I remember he was really quite good.
1: The one everyone really likes is Seth Meyers.
0: Yeah, but people, I've not really given him much time of day.
1: He's popular with the ladies.
0: I can gather. Yeah, I think a lot of them are quite popular with the ladies.
1: Seth Meyers is very popular with the ladies
0: because they got a sense of humor, except Jimmy Fallon.
1: And partially Kimmel, but every once in a while Kimmel comes out with a banger. So.
0: Yeah. But no, Stephen Colbert, no more. He's writing films now.
1: Yes, Stephen Colbert. I think you should stop, though. IMAX is exploring a sale. How much?
0: I don't know. I never got this. Can we buy it?
1: Can I buy an IMAX? How much for the eye? How much for the eye?
0: This worries me, though, in a roundabout way. They're not going to...
1: The Max is pricey.
0: They're not going to destroy what we love about IMAX.
1: Imagine... I don't want to jinx it, and we can clip this if it happens. Mm-hmm. Imagine the news, Netflix looks to buy IMAX.
0: Oh, I'd be... oh, my God.
1: I might blow myself up.
0: Yeah.
1: Live on air.
0: Yeah. Because they'd be like, well, we don't want you going to the cinema. So you can do the IMAX like aspect ratio at home.
1: It's like episode one of The Studio where he buys Martin Scorsese's Kool-Aid script just to kill it.
0: I need to watch that show.
1: Oh, you need to watch Studio. It's so good. These words don't come out of my mouth often.
0: You need to get an Apple Plus.
1: You need to get an Apple Plus subscription because you also get Pluribus and you also get Monarch.
0: Severance.
1: Yeah, it's the only quality one, to be honest with you. And Shrinking. I actually want to watch Shrinking.
0: Shrinking, with Harrison Ford.
1: Yeah. And Jason Sudeikis. That's not him. Is that him?
0: Yeah, that is him.
1: Is that Jason Sudeikis? No, it isn't.
0: No, Jason Segel.
1: Jason Segel.
0: Sudeikis is a Horrible Bosses guy. That's not Bateman or the other one.
1: What, Charlie Day?
0: Charlie Day, yeah.
1: Still can't picture him in my head.
0: Okay. I think that's Jason Sudeikis.
1: I keep thinking of Michael Bluth from Arrested Development, but that's Jason Bateman.
0: That is Jason Bateman.
1: There's too many Jasons.
0: There's too many Jasons.
1: Jesus. This is enough. Speaking of Netflix, The Adventures of Cliff Booth has a 2-week exclusive IMAX theater run.
0: Speaking of IMAX as well.
1: Speaking of IMAX and Netflix, an exclusive 2-week theater run starting November 25th. It's on Netflix from December 23rd.
0: Oh, so this is... I kind of like this.
1: When's Godzilla out?
0: We could do an IMAX double.
1: No, because it's not taking screens away, is it?
0: What do you like more, Cliff Booth or Godzilla?
1: Don't make me pick between my two kids. 3rd of November, we're safe. Worldwide 3rd of November, safe.
0: But no, I think it's... So it opens up in theatres, in IMAX, exclusively for 2 weeks. Then it will release in cinemas for however long until it eventually goes to Netflix for Christmas Day, basically. It's your Christmas Day viewing, which is a weird... Weird pick for a Christmas Day viewing.
1: I wouldn't be putting any money on that being the popular choice.
0: A Fincher film written by Tarantino. I don't think the family is going to
1: A sequel to what was possibly Tarantino's least popular movie.
0: Not to us.
1: I love that film. I love that.
0: Every now and again, I get the hankering to just put it on.
1: That film makes me like Tarantino just for a little moment.
0: Yeah.
1: And then it ends and I go, I snap out of it. What am I doing?
0: But no. I'm excited for this, just for the sheer fact that I want to go back to the Cliff Booth, you know?
1: The best thing about that film is that the characters were just so good that you could just spend time with them doing anything and it was decent. And I
0: wonder if that'll transfer over into the sequel.
1: I have no idea. genuinely no idea. So my leg's really itchy and I'm leaning over.
0: No, that's okay.
1: Coming out one audio channel or both. Francesca Scorsese. She's got a hard name to say.
0: She does. Francesca Scorsese. You have to say it with meaning.
1: Francesca Scorsese.
0: Which I cannot. Can you imagine having a name in which whenever anyone is actually talking to you or mentioning you, they have to stop and think? That's a power play. Very nice.
1: I give it 2 years before we're calling her Fransker.
0: Fransker?
1: Fransker. Francesi. Francesi.
0: Francesi.
1: Yeah, that's good. Francesi has been cast as Mrs. Smith in Mr. and Mrs. Smith Season 2. Hang on. Wait, what? The one with Gambino?
0: Yeah, but it's an anthology show. It's like a beef.
1: So each season is a new Mr. and Mrs. Smith.
0: Because I think Mr. and Mrs. Smith is just a, like, code name kind of idea.
1: Oh, like 007.
0: Yeah, in which it's like, you know, you've got, it's like a John Doe effect, but it's like for spies. So you've got Mr. and you've got Mrs. Smith. But maybe they are actually called Mr. and Mrs. Smith in the shows. But it's just two spies that are, you know, together and they don't know each other as spies. So I don't know how far that'll go. But I think this is maybe the second thing that she's starred in. She did there was a Christmas film a few years back that she was in, and I can't remember, Christmas Eve at Miller's Point, I think it was called, something along those lines. It had a decent enough cast, and it was a indie comedy, but I heard that she was actually very, very good in it, and it's so very exciting, and we can just tell that that family making bank.
1: Do they need a Mr. Smith?
0: Do they need a Mr. Smith? That's true. Yeah.
1: Do they need a Mr. Smith?
0: Auditions are open.
1: Auditions are open. I'm in there. Anyway, let's listen to some music before we get into the trailer talks. There's a couple trailers we got to discuss.
0: Are.
1: There's also Cannes.
0: There's the Cannes Film Festival. Exciting.
1: Voulez-vous volevant?
0: Parlez-vous anglais?
1: Bon.
0: Oui. No.
1: We were talking... oh my God, my leg is so itchy. It's bleeding now.
0: Oh, no.
1: We were discussing legacy sequels.
0: Legacy sequels.
1: We happened to go see the best legacy sequel there is last Thursday.
0: Oh, we did. We actually did.
1: We revisited Top Gun Maverick.
0: Because it's the 40th.
1: Because Tom Cruise told us to.
0: He said.
1: He said, you want to see Digger? He's like, you guys want to see Digger? Go see Top Gun Maverick, back in the cinemas.
0: You know, before
1: back
0: Digger.
1: Back in there. Help me, help you, help me, help you. I need to work on my tongue first.
0: Yeah.
1: But, and so he put it back in the cinemas. We missed Top Gun, but luckily Top Gun Maverick was showing in 4DX. Mm. We went to go see it on Thursday. It's went up half a star, and I'm ashamed at myself for whatever I was smoking back then to drop half a star, because there's genuinely no reason for it.
0: Like,
1: I'm upset with myself.
0: Not a fault with that film. I also had it at 4.5 stars on Letterboxd back in the day, and I haven't seen it since 2022. I haven't rewatched it since the cinema run back then. But going back to it, every moment of that film is so memorable once you start that film. Like, it's just, and not many films or blockbusters as of recent are that rewatchable, and pardon the pun, fly by, because it's so, so entertaining. And watching it four or five years after fact, that film is showcasing.
1: Four years
0: after it's released, that film is showcasing what blockbusters can and should be.
1: I said to you, it is the perfect androgynous blockbuster.
0: Yeah.
1: It's a legacy sequel that you don't need to see the original to enjoy. It works entirely at its own merit. It's incredibly well-paced. It looks great, sounds great, it's written well.
0: Feels great.
1: It's acted well. It's got great side characters. It is quintessentially the perfect blockbuster.
0: Yeah.
1: And I genuinely don't see anything wrong with it.
0: And I love that all of, like, the side characters, your new blood in Top Gun Maverick, have all became kind of like names in their
1: own
0: right.
1: And Tom Cruise is at every premiere.
0: Yes. Yeah. Even though it's the running man, you know, we're going to forgive him.
1: Even when it's the running man. Like, you know? I don't necessarily see Tom Cruise going to see a film as a seal of approval. I just see that as him going to support his buddies,
0: like his co-stars, his,
1: and that, and to show that you'll go to the Running Man premiere,
0: yeah,
1: that shows dedication. So this one goes out to Tom Cruise. This is the classic. Played in the film like three times. I was like, oh man, forgot about this song. Did it win that year?
0: I don't think it did.
1: Oh, man.
0: Because I think it went
1: Was it Natty Natty?
0: Yeah, exactly. Oh, a hard year. That's a hard tough year.
1: Tough year. Okay, Lady Gaga's going to bring us into the trailer talk for the second
0: hour. Hold our hand.
1: Hold our hand. Hold my hand, lady. Hold my hand.

0: Lady Gaga.
1: What a track.
0: It's a great track.
1: I feel like it's... I haven't heard it in so many years, and I feel like it's gotten forgotten about a little. But re-listening to that right then, you're like, oh, the power. What a ballad.
0: I mean, compare that to her work on Devil Wears Prada 2.
1: I would agree there, actually.
0: Night and day. She clearly cared about one of those projects. And it was Top Gun Maverick. Rightfully so.
1: I think she still ends her shows with Hold My Hand as well.
0: Does she?
1: Which I think it's like one of her... It's either the final song before like the encore, or it's within the encore, but she definitely does play it. And I kind of appreciate that fact, that you've got that song and you're like, yeah, okay, we'll play it. Because our mate James... was telling me about it, and he was just like, oh, a certain demographic of people just don't like it, but she loves it, so she's never removing it from the set.
0: Respect. I respect that deeply.
1: You know?
0: I'd love to meet someone who'd be like, what's your favorite Gaga song? They go, Hold My Hand.
1: Yeah. Why
0: but
1: not? Like,
0: but I'd love that if they just had never seen Maverick. We love it because we love Maverick. I think they just love it because they love it.
1: Yeah. Why not?
0: Why not? Why not?
1: Why not?
0: Why not? We're going to talk some trailers, some more trailer releases. Adele's waving at us through the window. How lovely. Not our producer. We're the producers and also presenters. She just works at Shrew. Our point of contact. Our lovely friend.
1: Lovely Adele.
0: Who works at Shrew. Anyway, there were a couple of trailers that released. Vought Rising from 2027. This is a prequel series to The Boys about the beginning times of Vought. Essentially, what's his name?
1: Supernatural.
0: James
1: Supernatural.
0: James Eccleston? James Acaster. James Supernatural.
1: James, is it James? I think you were right in Eccles.
0: Is it James Eccles?
1: Jason Eccles?
0: No. Jason
1: Eccles. No, Jensen.
0: Jensen Eccles. Oh my goodness, we were this. A hair away. Jensen Ackles.
1: And he's a heartthrob. People are really disappointed in us for not knowing that name.
0: So I've never seen Supernatural, so I couldn't care.
1: You know, Jensen Supernatural.
0: Jason. These bloody Jasons. Honestly. Vought Rising is a prequel series to The Boys. Jensen Ackles is returning as Soldier Boy. And then the lady who played Stormfront in season 2 or 3 is also returning as well. Playing essentially the same character, actually. So, that's cool. I have not actually watched much past the first episode of the new season of The Boys.
1: Did it not hook you?
0: No. I kept hearing...
1: Because I remember, as the seasons went on, you slowly and slowly got more and more fed up with
0: The Boys. Yeah, I mean, I think season 1 was good, and 2 was good, and 3 were good, and... I don't know, I think it just lost a bit of steam. I feel like it had an idea of where it was going, and then it just kind of, I don't know, it just... And this new season really wasn't gripping me, and apparently it was a lot of filler before, like, the finale was decent, people were saying, but yeah. I mean, I've seen spoilers online, I don't care for it much anymore. I also think that Gen V, season 2,
1: yes.
0: I watched the first episode of that, didn't hook me, so I just never finished that either. I think I just fell off. I fell off, it fell off. I don't care.
1: And we've got

0: oversaturation.
1: Oversaturation.
0: Now.
1: There was a trailer for a film called Victorian Psycho. Comes out later this year. It's got Micah Monroe in it.
0: This premiered at the Cannes Film Festival.
1: Premiered at Cannes. Great. Good for her.
0: Good for her.
1: Good for her. I don't really know how to feel about this film because it's very cheesy.
0: It looks cheesy.
1: Tongue in cheeky.
0: Maybe it's just a really bad trailer because
1: I don't know. I think it kind of encapsulates what the vibe the film is trying to go for, which is very much heart on its sleeve B movie kind of horror.
0: Yeah. It's fully
1: looks kind of ridiculously gory. A bit silly, a bit stupid. I think if it leans really heavy into that like kind of B-movie motive, like kind of brain dead.
0: Okay, era, I get you.
1: I think I'll kind of like it a bit more, but I think if it kind of leans in this kind of... If it sits in the fence about it, I'm not going
0: to
1: care.
0: No, you have to go either... You've definitely got to go that one way.
1: I would recommend people go watch the trailer because it is a very interesting trailer and you'll watch it and go, oh, I haven't seen that something like this in a while. And you'll agree with yourself. We got a trailer for Masters of the Universe, another trailer. June 5th this comes out.
0: We got the final trailer.
1: First reports are positive.
0: Which I'm so happy
1: they're
0: for.
1: They're positive. The Power of Grayskull's with the film. Apparently it's earnest. That sold me.
0: That's good.
1: That one sentence has sold me. Apparently Skeletor's really good, but everyone's upset that it is Jared Leto, but he is good.
0: Because of Skeletor.
1: But people are enjoying it. I've heard decent things online, and I'm looking forward to seeing this eventually. Comes out when I'm on holiday, so I'm not too sure when I'm going to be able to watch this. But
0: The final trailer as well says, it's got a tagline of like 40 years ago we saved the universe, and then, you know, witness He-Man's return or something like that. So, and the way that the trailer is staged as well, it is a return for him. So I'm wondering if this is continuing on some storyline. Not that it'll be any storyline that you'll need to know, obviously, because this is very much a reboot of sort for this, you know, current generation. But I like the idea that it's just going to continue on like the cartoons or so, and it's just been like, yeah, all that happened, but now we're 40 years now moved on from that. And He-Man hasn't really been doing anything except just living.
1: Yeah.
0: But I'm not sure. We'll see. I think it looks fun, though. It looks really, really fun. And just a light, entertaining summer blockbuster. I hope it's suitable for, like, family. You know? I hope it doesn't go and try and be too dark or maybe too aggressive.
1: No, I
0: want it to be
1: lighthearted. It's got an air about it that it looks quite light. And it's a colourful movie from the trailers I've seen as well. I think you got this on a good screen on a good day and a good audience. I think you'd really enjoy yourself.
0: Yeah.
1: I've come around on it for sure. I definitely was like, this is a cash grab to begin with. This is just a dumb reboot. But I think it does seem to have a bit of merit to it. And I anticipate watching this when it comes out. Got a trailer for a film called Rolling Loud.
0: Oh, this looks...
1: This looks awful.
0: Atrocious.
1: Wow.
0: Owen Wilson.
1: Wow. I'm at Rolling...
0: Ka-chow.
1: Rolling Wild.
0: What?
1: The story is that...
0: The story is Surratt.
1: Oh, yeah.
0: For anyone who went to see that film, the story is Surratt.
1: For all two of you. It's... Owen Wilson goes to Rolling Loud with his son.
0: Loses
1: his son in Rolling Loud and then must find his son in Rolling Loud and has cameos from artists who feature in it's an advert for Rolling Loud.
0: Do you want to describe what Rolling Loud
1: is? No, because I don't know what Rolling Loud is.
0: It's a
1: music festival.
0: Travis Scott, isn't it?
1: He's in the trailer.
0: Festival, like music festival. And that's about it. That's all it is.
1: So it's a trailer
0: this
1: for that.
0: This is a cash grab.
1: It's coming out in cinemas October 2nd. Okay.
0: I can't believe it. It looks awful as well. Like, just visually dreadful, atrocious. We have seen really beautiful concert films. This is not it. So, I don't know. I don't know why this exists, but we'll probably see it to see how bad it is.
1: Probably. We got a trailer for Her Private Hell. Mm. This is the new one from Nicholas Winding
0: Refn,
1: director of The Neon Demon.
0: Love that film, yes.
1: Drive.
0: Even better.
1: And the other one.
0: Only God Forgives. Which I do like that that's on the trailer because Only God Forgives is slated. No one likes that. But I do appreciate the fact that he's just like, yeah, I'm putting that title up with the rest of my stuff.
1: It premiered at Cannes to very, very mixed reviews. People saying they love it. People walking out. interesting.
0: It's a ref and joint.
1: It's a ref and joint.
0: It's just, you know,
1: by God, he's done it again.
0: We are can he be stopped?
1: The other film we got a good trailer for this week is Hope. This is the big one to come out of Cannes, I think. Mm-hmm. Aside from... Aside from Fjorn.
0: Fjord. Yeah.
1: You're going to have to say it like Swedish Chef.
0: Fjord.
1: Aside from Fjord, with Renate Reinsve.
0: And Sebastian Stan. Sebastian
1: Stan.
0: A bald Sebastian Stan.
1: It's like Northern Lion. Don't get that reference. This is the other big one. It's called Hope. It's directed by Na Hong Jin.
0: Okay.
1: Who is a South Korean film director who's made other films like Faith, The Wailing, The Yellow Sea, and The Chaser.
0: Oh, The Wailing's really good.
1: And I've never seen any of them.
0: No?
1: But okay. I am very intrigued because this trailer kicks butt.
0: It does.
1: Where it's set in 7 minutes, I could say the other word. But I can't say that other way. It kicks butt, man. This trailer is flipping awesome. It's, what is it, an alien invasion movie?
0: It looks like it. There's
1: classic. It looks like, you know what it looks like? Cowboy v. Aliens.
0: But better. When the trailer started, I was getting hints of Quiet Place Part 2. You know, at the beginning.
1: Yep.
0: The best part of that film, in which it's like that alien invasion starts. There's hints of that, but then the trailer kicks into gear and you get wild visuals. They do not skimp on the fact that they're showing you that these monsters, these aliens, are there. And then at the same time, the credits roll up at the end. Alicia Vikander and Michael Fassbender are in this somewhere. Don't know where. Maybe they're the aliens.
1: Maybe.
0: That'd be insane.
1: But it looks good. There's like a big alien ship. There's like different alien designs. They all look really freaky and crazy, and they're chasing after people. There's an awesome shot of a guy leaning at a car window and firing a gun, and the camera follows him from like over the shoulder like a video game.
0: Yeah.
1: And it looks sick. I'm on board. I am on board with Hope, and I can't wait to see it when it comes out already. I've seen one trailer.
0: It looks wacky and wild for the Cannes Film Festival.
1: Yeah.
0: Not to say the Cannes Film Festival never gets wacky and wild, but this looks quite, you know, this was the one that made the biggest buzz at this year's Cannes Film Festival. And seeing the trailer, you can kind of see why. So, very exciting. Looking forward to this one.
1: Intrigued. Very intrigued. You can catch us talking a bit more about the stuff that was going on at the Cannes Film Festival in the second hour. Mm. Not only that, we are going to be trying our best to have cohesive thoughts and arguments regarding The Mandalorian and Grogu. And after that, we're going to be praising Obsession, a very good horror film that is out in cinemas now. You can get in contact with us and let us know your thoughts on any of the films we're talking about or anything else you have watched over the weekend or over this past week. You can get us on the WhatsApp 0775-998-9983. That's 0775-998-9983. To play us into the second hour is a new track from an artist called Yard Act.
0: Yes.
1: Now, this has been playing. I know where you've heard this because I've heard it in the exact same place, and I am equally as intrigued as you are by this song. Yard Act are not the kind of artist I would ever normally give the time of day to because they are spoken word, and I do not care for spoken word, and I've made that clear in the past. However, for some reason, this one has actually grasped me. It's called Redeemer. It's quite cool, and I like it.
0: I think it's fun.
1: It's pretty sick. So enjoy this, and when we come back, Cannes Film Festival, Mandalorian, and Obsession. Brilliant stuff.

0: You like movies about gladiators.
1: And now, on with the show.

0: Oh, I just sneezed. Oh, man. I'm all out of whack. Olivia Rodrigo's there yelling about how obsessed she is because we're talking about Obsession.
1: Yes.
0: The Curry Barker film that is coming out. Well, it's out. Oh my gosh, that sneeze is absolutely throwing me for a loop.
1: I've never seen someone react so harshly.
0: Honestly, a sneeze will send me flying, mate.
1: Do you ever hold your sneezes?
0: All the time, and it's a terrible habit that I formed many years ago.
1: I've heard that you shouldn't be doing that.
0: My eyes go pop here one day.
1: Yeah, because your brain's just going to explode.
0: Flying across the room.
1: Yeah, like the mask.
0: Like a Tex Avery cartoon. Anyway, you're listening to In Flight Movies here on Shmina and Empire FM. We're going to be discussing the Obsession later on in the show. It's going to be one of the last films we're talking about. We're talking about Mandalorian and Grogu, as well as the Cannes Film Festival. Great stuff.
1: Yeah.
0: More music to for your ears. Until then, we just played Olivia Rodrigo. We're going to play more Olivia Rodrigo. She's got a new track out called The Cure that I've not listened to yet. And I'm going to listen to it right now with you, my listeners.

0: brand spanking new track there from Olivia Rodrigo called The Cure, coming off of her new album called...
1: You look sad for a girl that's so in love.
0: Close.
1: Is that close?
0: You seem pretty sad for a girl so in love.
1: Ah, I was nearly there, actually.
0: Which, personally, she could have kept with the four-letter word titles.
1: Oh, yeah, you're sour right. Guts. Sour Guts.
0: You seem pretty sad for a girl so in love.
1: And she's not keeping the purple background either.
0: No. And listen, I'd let it go if she was doing a rock album. She's not even doing a rock album. She's just doing the same thing she does. Listen, The Cure's a good track, but I want her to just make a rock album.
1: I think she'd
0: obsession,
1: be really good.
0: Obsession? Obsessed?
1: Obsessed?
0: Obsessed is a rock track.
1: Yeah,
0: it's good.
1: That is, yeah. Was that a deluxe edition track?
0: Deluxe edition track.
1: See, that's where the beauty is. See, but I will say, in terms of, because we've, I mean, I remember listening to Olivia Rodrigo's first album and enjoying some of it. I actually, my favorite track was like Jealousy, Jealousy, and Brutal was quite fun as well. But these like, these quite punky like, you know, tracks. But in terms of her songwriting and her actual, you know, production behind her tracks, I feel like she's getting stronger and stronger as the albums go on. And I get more impressed by every single that does eventually come out. So far, I'm liking what I'm hearing off this new album. So, you know, maybe it's not a rock album, but I am still there for it because I'm not a fan, but I'm liking what she's doing. So,
0: good for her. Good for her. Cats
1: she's,
0: are here.
1: She's also someone that's got 7-inch singles on her website for $12.99.
0: Good for her. That's what I like to hear. Let's talk about Cannes Film Festival.
1: Please.
0: Le Cannes Film Festival.
1: I was so close.
0: You were so close.
1: Yet so far.
0: From Cannes when you were in Paris. But Cannes Film Festival.
1: I did have a look to see if I could travel there. But I knew for a fact that they would not let me in.
0: No, but you could just walk around Cannes.
1: I could say that I'm a co-pilot for In-Flight Movies, official radio show on Shmoo 99.8 FM. And they would have been like... What? Who?
0: The official winners of the 79th Festival de Cannes did, in fact, get released on Saturday. The festival happened over last week. It's a very popular thing to happen. It's the Cannes Film Festival. It's always going on. It's a grandiose time for the best of the best to make their mark on the year. This is when films get their first theatrical showing to the jury at the Cannes Film Festival.
1: I think this year it was it Bong Joon-ho, was he? Let me double check.
0: I think he
1: check.
0: Was involved with it. Park Chan-wook.
1: No, it was Park Chan-wook.
0: Park Chan-wook.
1: Park Chan-wook was at Jury Festival.
0: Yeah. Who said he was upset that he was in it, considering he'd never won anything from it.
1: And he had no other choice.
0: Good on him.
1: What good on him.
0: He's a good sport, but he is funny. So the winners were officially announced. They always like to announce them like online afterwards for a bit, which I always think is funny, but... whatever, you know, it is what it is. Best director went for Fatherland to Pavel Pawlikowski.
1: Yes.
0: There's W's in there, but if I, you know, there's enough Polish people in my life to know that that's probably pronounced with a V. Pavel Pawlikowski, who directed Fatherland. This one does, in fact, star... Sandra Hüller.
1: Sandra Hüller, who's
0: got a bloody good
1: year.
0: Bloody good year.
1: Yeah. Well, with this, with Fatherland, and also with Digger coming up, being, you know, the big Tom Cruise vehicle, and Project Hail Mary, let's not forget that as well. She'll have multiple films, because, you know, I'd imagine that Digger's going to get good word of mouth as well, and Fatherland got a lot of praise. She'll be in a lot of Best Picture contention. Yeah. At the end of the year, which is really fun for her. But no, Fatherland, yeah.
0: It focuses on Nobel Prize winning writer Thomas Mann and his daughter Erica, actress, writer, and rally driver in the summer of 1949, at the height of the Cold War.
1: Okay.
0: It is 82 minutes long.
1: Look at that.
0: And it is, yeah, 82 minutes long. Pawlikowski, there we go. Previously directed Ida and Cold War.
1: Cold War is, I would say, probably his most popular film. But he loves a black and white film. That's what he does. He loves a moody black and white period piece. So this is continuing on that tradition. Very exciting.
0: The award for Best Actor went to a film called Coward, directed by Lucas Daunt. It's a Belgian film. set in the First World War. It went to Emmanuel Macchia and Valentin Campang. I have a feeling this one probably might just stay within the festival.
1: Okay.
0: I don't. The thing is a lot of these. What's great about the Cannes Film Festival is that it's very much an international film festival.
1: Yes.
0: Mostly European, but it is a very international film festival, and you get a lot of films from a lot of different places. The unfortunate part is that a lot of the time the big awards go towards international films that won't get any other recognition from other award ceremonies throughout the year, unless they get big distributors. That's why Neon snatched the Palme d'Or winner every bloody year. Because every year it comes out and they're like, right, we'll get that one for international release and we'll get it put out. And they put it out and it goes well. So I don't know. I don't know if they snatched Coward. I don't know what's going to happen with it, but it's there. Best Actress went to Virgin Efira and Tao Okamoto for Sudane, or All of a Sudden. Best Director went to the film La Bola Negra with Javier Calvo and Javier Ambrosi. I'm unaware of these people.
1: I am also.
0: These are new names to me, but I'm glad I like to hear new names. Emmanuel Maher won Best Screenplay for A Man of His Time. Again, a lot, because the thing is that we're so out of the loop with a lot of these films, because they're films that we don't hear anything about because they premiered at Cannes.
1: Yeah.
0: Unless you're at Cannes, you're not really going to be aware of what's going on unless you're really in the loop.
1: And that was the thing. Hope, for example, the first trailer for that just released just after its premiere at Cannes. So, like, some films, you will get a little bit of a hint beforehand of what it is. Especially if you're, you know, a fan of the director's work, you know that this is coming out, or any of the actors and actresses and such. But for the majority of the films, if you're not truly aware of them in terms of the international aspect of it, then it's going to be months, like months and months, before we actually hear about these films again. And it won't be until like October, November time, in which it's the London Film Festival, potentially, in which you'll get that we'll get the chance to experience some of these ones, even if they don't go to the big awards bodies like BAFTAs or the Oscars. So last year, the likes of It Was Just an Accident, It Was Just an Accident won, I think that won the Palme d'Or last year,
0: I think it
1: actually
0: was the Palme d'Or winner.
1: And then that got a official release in the UK in November, I believe. It was middle of November. So it is still a while for any of these ones, but it does give you a good idea of what was considered the best of the best for the competition.
0: Yeah. Top three prizes. The jury... Well, I'm always confused about this. So the Palme d'Or is the best of the best.
1: Palme d'Or, best of the best.
0: The Grand Prix...
1: I think that's technically second.
0: Second, and then the jury prize...
1: technically like third, I guess you could say, but they've all got like different like
0: aspects,
1: distinctions.
0: Yeah,
1: so like the jury prize is like that's marked a different way than some of the other things. I think I could search it
0: up, look
1: to
0: into
1: see
0: it. Anyway, the jury went to a film called The Dreamed Adventure by Valeska Grinchbach. These names, man. These European names that I struggle to pronounce. The Grand Prix went to Minotaur by Andrei... Oh, my goodness.
1: Oh, what a name. What a name.
0: Zviagunstev. Goodness me. I'm going to really have to learn how to pronounce these names. Good Lord. And the Palme d'Or went to Fjord. With Renata Reinsve. And Sebastian Stan.
1: That's from a Christian Mungiu.
0: Mungi? Oh, I have no idea.
1: Well, we will hear these names.
0: Well, I need to hear all these names.
1: Honestly,
0: see, if you're a language speaker out there and you speak other languages, please don't judge me.
1: No, but well done on you, because it's not easy. You know?
0: I mean, honestly, that Andre Z. My goodness. There you go.
1: No. Oh, you type it into the...
0: No, I'm not. Okay. I'm not even attempting it. It's
1: the
0: no
1: as a bit of a note, no award whatsoever went to Léa Seydoux, my favorite actress of the time.
0: Shame.
1: No award went, but we did hear that Netflix is kind of had their eye all over the Cannes Film Festival for the past couple of weeks, especially when it was going on. And they're thinking on picking up and distributing quite a number of the releases here. Maybe not some of the ones that won awards, but they were thinking on, I think it's Gentle Monster, and that's one of the Léa Seydoux films that premiered there, because she had two films there. But for Gentle Monster, they're thinking of picking that up so that they can campaign Lea Seydoux in the Best Actress category. But I think that other one, I think Coward, potentially, they're thinking on picking that one up as well to then try and make that run for international.
0: One thing I will say is there's not a name I recognise in any of those award winners, and I think that spells good things, that more and more interesting filmmakers are beginning to come out of the woodwork.
1: Or at least
0: get into the mainstream a little bit more.
1: It wasn't a controversy, but there was a note put through that there was a lack of American films in the competition. I don't actually think there was any American film in the competition or big ones there for Cannes. Like, in the previous years, you have had, like, Top Gun Maverick premiered at the Cannes Film Festival. Or, like, remember Solo premiered at the Cannes Film Festival. Like, jeez, all these, like, big event films that were, like, getting a little bit of more of, like, hype and people into the festival. But this year, it has been very, very all international and all names that you might not know before. Don't get me wrong, like, all of these names have done work before, and you may or may not have seen their films if you've searched high and low. But in terms of mainstream stuff, you don't have like a Zoe Saldana in, you know, Amelia Perez. You don't have that kind of like idea. So it's exciting, and I liked that about this year. But I did hear that it wasn't as popular or as successful as the previous years, which is unfortunate. I think it was a nice quieter one in that sense, and I'm excited to see what all the fuss is about for all the other all these films.
0: Hopefully the London Film Festival brings a couple of them up to the GFT.
1: I think we
0: get the opportunity to see a good few there. It'd be great. So fingers crossed.
1: The biggest name I think there in terms of United States was James Gray directed Brad Astra.
0: Oh, Brad Astra.
1: So that's his new film. He premiered Paper Tiger, which is the Adam Driver film. And outside of the competition, obviously, you had Her Private Hell by Nicholas Winding Refn. But then there was also, let me see if I can find it, just so I can pronounce the name correct, Jane Schoenbrunn.
0: Oh, of course.
1: The opening film for the Cannes Film Festival was Teenage Sex and Death at Camp Miasma.
0: Yes, of course, Miasma. Yes, that's the person who directed...
1: I saw the TV glow,
0: and we're all going
1: to the World's Fair, which both of us love the individual films in that duology.
0: We do. So maybe perhaps we'll both love.
1: Maybe we will.
0: This film,
1: you know, but that's very exciting.
0: I just forgot. I totally forgot that one. Eva Victor's in that,
1: and Gillian Anderson.
0: Hell yeah!
1: Yeah,
0: that's really to see. That's really to see. Right, we are going to go warm up our vocal cords and train ourselves not to swear for the next 20 minutes as we are about to be discussing The Mandalorian and Grogu. This will be one for the ages to get us in the mood because I'm going to Japan on Sunday. Just thought I'd throw out. They're not going to be no show for about 3 weeks, folks, because I'm going to Japan on holiday. So you're going to have to wait for reviews of...
1: I may be here.
0: Ryan may be here.
1: We'll see. To be confirmed.
0: For reviews of Masters of the Universe and Disclosure Day,
1: yes,
0: and others,
1: and a plethora.
0: But to get us in the mood, Masayoshi Takanaka, Star Wars Samba, let's go.

0: I want to
1: make like a Topher Grace fan cut.
0: Sorry?
1: Remember Topher Grace?
0: Yeah, where the hell's this come from?
1: Well, let me finish. Remember how he did a fan cut of like all of the prequels or so, the Star Wars prequels, and he re-edited them because he's a fan, and he was like, I'm gonna make it.
0: What the hell?
1: I want to make a fan cut of Star Wars, but change all of the music to Takanaka.
2: The Takanaka Star Wars
1: cut. It's the Takanaka cut.
2: It would improve it greatly, I think.
1: I think so. You know, it would give it a different vibe, different atmosphere.
2: Right. I'm going to give myself like 2 minutes to try and sum up what's going on in The Mandalorian and Grogu and how we got here before I start going
1: crazy.
2: Oh,
1: how we got here. I was about to say, I don't think you'd even need 2 minutes for the film.
2: No, how we got to this location here.
1: Okay.
2: At this point in time. Right. So Mandalorian debuted in, like, what, 2019?
1: I think it was 2019.
2: 2019, The Mandalorian debuted. It was the first big Disney Plus show. It was a new Star Wars show. It was about a lone Mandalorian bounty hunter warrior. It was a Western. It was developed by Dave Filoni, who did The Clone Wars and Rebels. And it was Jon Favreau was directing. Bryce Dallas Howard was directing. Lots of different people got involved. It used new technology with volume. It had Pedro Pascal in it. Just before he started hitting big.
1: He was up and coming.
2: Coming at the time, Baby Yoda was on screen. It was called The Child. It was called Baby Yoda. It was great. It was, you know, season one, good television. It was fun. It was great. Did season two, also great television. Fantastic.
1: Bill Burr,
2: They got Bill Burr in. He did an incredible performance out of absolutely nowhere. You're like, what the hell's going on?
1: Right? Didn't know Bill Burr had it in him.
2: Didn't know Bill Burr could act. It was like, this is great. They brought Boba Fett back. It was like, you were on the top of the world. Mm-hmm. Last episode, Luke Skywalker appears, baby. Boah, mind's blown. Absolutely insane. This is great. And then what do? They flush every single thing they did down the toilet because of greed. What they've released the Book of Boba Fett, which was a show focused on Boba Fett's story, but it wasn't, because it had about 3 episodes dedicated to the Mandalorian that undid all of season two. The whole big drama of season two was he let go of Grogu and let him go off with Luke Skywalker. And then they have 3 episodes in the Book of Boba Fett dedicated to the Mandalorian, bringing him back to Grogu. And the two of them are just back at square one. Grogu's just there again.
1: No mention of Boba
2: No
1: Fett.
2: Mention. Nothing. No, and then they cut back to Boba Fett. And they
1: do like,
2: more
1: oh, yeah,
2: stuff
1: it's
2: with
1: a
2: him.
1: Show.
2: And they do more stuff with him. But that's when the cracks started to show. And from then on, the show just kind of went down and down and down. Season 3 came out. It focused way too much on the previous stuff with, like, Bo-Katan from the Clone Wars. And there was this, that, and the next thing. Essentially what happened is Dave Filoni has gotten way too full of himself. And I mean really, really full of himself. This man loves self-infantilization and everything he's made within Star Wars.
1: He loves himself.
2: He loves himself. He loves everything he's made.
1: He believes that he is better than George Lucas.
2: And Jon Favreau is stuck doing this. Like, I honestly don't think Jon Favreau wants to. I don't think Jon Favreau
1: wants to be chef.
2: He just wants to be chef. He wants to just make Star Wars. And now here he is making this stuff forced by Dave Filoni. And I think if you let Dave Filoni have his way, it would be much worse, to be honest with you. Mm. That doesn't say Jon Favreau is innocent. He's not. So now, cut forward to 2026, we've had Ahsoka, we've had Kenobi, we've had the Acolyte. They've all
1: Skeleton crew.
2: Andor,
1: which
2: I will mention multiple times today.
1: Yeah.
2: Okay. And now we're here, 2026. They announce the Mandalorian and Grogu film for the big screen. Filmed in MandaVision for the big screen. It's best.
1: Let's state
2: Beskar,
1: it.
2: Beskar plated screens, baby.
1: Big screen.
2: The big silver screen. The Beskar screen, okay? You have to see The Mandalorian and Grogu. Where will this story take them? It's a film now. We're no longer in the tiny medium of television. Mm. It's the big screen, big stories, big battles.
1: We look at the last Star Wars film on the big screen, and it was The Rise of Skywalker.
2: Ooh, Rocky.
1: Now it's
2: Rocky,
1: not a good film. Not a good film. But it's a big screen experience.
2: It is.
1: It's cinema, you know.
2: I saw someone say this online, and I agree with it partially, is that the sequels might not have gotten everything right, but they did look good.
1: They look good.
2: And The Rise of Skywalker
1: looks good.
2: Looks really good for a big screen movie. So you would hope that, you know, 7 years later, they'd still be able to do it. And by God, they mess it up in every single possible way you could think of. The Mandalorian and Grogu is just, it proves to me that nobody knows what they're doing anymore.
1: Yeah.
2: And that this is a joke to them. I am genuinely so just like annoyed at what's, I don't even care for Star Wars anymore, but I think what annoys me so much is I know what they're capable with.
1: Yeah.
2: And for some reason, they just don't do it.
1: And let's put it this way as well. When The Mandalorian started as a TV show, you've literally got, like, gold on a plate. You've got Boba Fett and Jango Fett from their respective, like, trilogies and such happen to be some of the most, I guess you could say, like, fan favorite background characters.
2: Yeah.
1: People love their design. They love their bloodthirstiness. They like the fact that they're bounty hunters and such. And then you make, you've got the Mandalorian. So you're getting people in from the iconography alone. As well as that, you've got Baby Yoda, who, or Grogu now, who is like the cutest little thing that they've ever created. And their big thing was, oh, it's a puppet. It's a puppet. So, like, you know, it's, we're going back to vintage Star Wars. Yeah. You've got gold on the plate because you've already got, like, your visuals, your stuff on the screen. You've got things that people are going to be like, aw, and just find incredibly cool as well. All you've got to do is place them in a fascinating or exciting journey and then have that be your winning ticket. And they can't really
2: they
1: do
2: can't
1: it.
2: They can't do it. They can't
1: I
2: do it.
1: I don't know how they can't they just, do it.
2: I think what baffles me is how can you not do it? How? I don't get, I actually cannot fathom how you can't make this good. How is this so sloppy?
1: Yeah.
2: How is this so terribly written? How has this gone through so many hands to end up in this position? It is absolutely dumbfounding. I cannot fathom it. This is one of the worst written pieces of media I've seen in such a long time.
1: Yeah, it's bad.
2: It is atrociously bad. There are some lines of dialogue that are just awful. Awful. Like, they're not even written by AI. Because no. At least AI is, like, you know, sent, like, it makes, you know,
1: it tries
2: least,
1: to make things
2: read.
1: Sound smart.
2: This
1: is just,
2: you know, this
1: dumb.
2: Is awful. There's a point in the film where there's a stupid plot line. Oh, I'm getting heated already. There's a stupid plot line where they go to a planet and there's some, like, warlord guy. And for some reason, salt is, like,
1: oh, yeah, salt is a commodity.
2: It's so dumb. It's like salt is the rare thing in the black market. And there's a line that he says where he's like, oh, I can't pay you in credits, but I can pay you in salt. It's rationed here. You know, it's very rare. It's very expensive because it's rationed and it's rare. What are you talking about? What are you talking about? What are you talking
1: and
2: about?
1: It's salt.
2: And it's like, even the Mandalorian's like, what are you talking about?
1: Yeah.
2: He's like, this goes for nothing where I come from. And he's like, yeah, but it's rationed here, so it's rare
1: so it's
2: in the
1: rare.
2: Black market.
1: It's rare.
2: You should go, what's the name of that? Crate? Is
1: Crate? That oh, yeah, the salt planet.
2: The salt planet?
1: Salt
2: eight?
1: Planet.
2: Dude, go there.
1: A load of salt
2: oh,
1: there.
2: Oh, my. He'd absolutely
1: you know,
2: lose it.
1: Billions there.
2: He'd absolutely lose it. And there's like, they have Rotta the Hutt back.
1: Oh, and he, like, Jeremy
2: this is,
1: Allen
2: this is
1: White.
2: This is Glup number one. They have Rotta yes. the Hutt back from...
1: From Clone Wars,
2: the Clone
1: the
2: Wars movie.
1: Movie. Can you remember that, people? Clone Wars, the movie, the animated film from 2008.
2: Wait, and Rotta the Hutt is Jabba's son?
1: Son,
2: and
1: yes.
2: And so they bring him back. Jeremy Allen White voices him. Right, number one, he's speaking English. Get that out of here. Get gone.
1: Give us the Hutt dialect.
2: Hutties. They speak Hutties.
1: Yeah.
2: Okay? What are you doing? Why is he talking English? Number two, the dialogue sucks. Okay?
1: He's his own man.
2: He
1: and
2: is
1: you hear
2: not,
1: that five times within the space of 1 minute.
2: He will never follow his father's footsteps. He is his own man. And it's just... It's
1: I don't need to be freed.
2: It's atrocious.
1: I am my own
2: it's
1: man.
2: It's atrocious. I said to you many times while watching the film, this feels like... It's a video game.
1: Mass Effect.
2: It's the Mass Effect. This is Mass Effect. It is. It's one. There's like scenes where two characters are having dialogue, and it is just shot reverse shot.
1: Yeah, Pedro Pascal is Sigourney Weaver standing in front of a ship, and then blowing Mandalorian. He's just like, so what have I got to do?
2: What have I got to do?
1: And then Sigourney Weaver's just like, well, your mission is to go in and do this and do that. Oh, but. why are we against that, people?
2: He's just.
1: What is in it for me?
2: He's just.
1: What is in it for them?
2: He's just clicking the. He's clicking the wheel. There is a dialogue wheel. It's missing. I think it's edited out of the film. I think it's just that it was there and they used it for the film and they edited it out afterwards. There's a point later on where it's like he speaks to Rotta the Hutt and it gives him two options and there's a pause like it's Until Dawn and there's like a butterfly effect moment. It's like, which path will you choose?
1: Yeah.
2: Rotta the Hutt will remember this.
1: Even again after that, there's times in which the Mandalorian is talking to Grogu and he'll give Grogu like different paths to choose. He'll be like, should we do this or should we do that?
2: It's like a Ratchet the Clank game. It's like a Ratchet and Clank game. Like, there's points in which like he'll put him through a vent and then like I'm expecting the gameplay to cut to Grogu for a minute as he like does a little adventure and like collects some bolts and then opens the door and is like, thanks, buddy. It's a video game. This is a video game.
1: Like
2: but it's like it's also not in every way. It's so I just
1: the most egregious part for me of the dialogue that makes it feel so much like a video game is that we've played those recent Star Wars Jedi Fallen Order video games and such, and there's moments in which you're like running around planets and all that, but you can go back to the ship, and when you go back to the ship you press a button, but then Grease, the guy there, Grease, will be like, oh, do you want to head back? Or something like that. He'll talk to you an indicator to get back on the ship.
2: Maybe we should check out that planet. And I think there's some unfinished business there.
1: There's a returning character from Rebels. Is it Rebels?
2: Zeb, his name is.
1: Zeb is a pilot. He's the co-pilot for the Mandalorian.
2: Who has, by the way, absolutely zero chemistry, nothing to... This is a character who has had more screen time than Mandalorian has, probably, Rebels, and has, like, is devoid of any characterization or interaction with any singular person
1: He's
2: in the whole
1: there.
2: Film. He exists as an entity for you to look at and recognize, and that is it.
1: Yeah. But Mandalorian goes up to the ship, and then he's standing outside, and he's just like, shall we get going then? And then there's like a pause for and you're like, okay, now he's going on the ship because he's done searching.
2: He's searched the area. He's found everything he needs. He's going back. It also made me think I'd like a Mandalorian and Grogu video game. The style of Ratchet and Clank.
1: It would be exactly this.
2: I'd probably enjoy
1: exactly
2: it more.
1: This.
2: I'd enjoy it more. It's just I think what they've done here is they've taken four potential episodes of the television show and they've condensed it to 2 hours. You're taking 4 hours of potential TV and you're squishing it to two. And what you get is a quick, unfinished, sloppy story that makes no sense. It's boring. Nothing's going on. There's no character development whatsoever.
1: They don't even say the Mandalorian's real name.
2: No, then the posters are like, it was Din Djarin. Nobody says Din Djarin the whole movie.
1: No one cares.
2: There's a point where his helmet gets taken off, which is like the greatest offense, and it's like, it means practically nothing.
1: Yeah.
2: I think that it is wild to me that you would have three seasons of dedicated television to a character and then finally go, we're making a film, and you do absolutely nothing of note with any singular character in that film. Nothing. The Mandalorian and Grogu, I'm sorry for spoilers, get no development either way. You learn nothing about Grogu. You learn nothing about the Mandalorian. There's nothing new.
1: There's no intensity. Especially
2: there's
1: when
2: no
1: you've
2: atmosphere.
1: Went. Especially when you've went through. If we look at season two, for example, season two, the end of that season two is the Mandalorian giving up Grogu and basically saying goodbye to the buddy that he's made over
2: seasons. Last piece of character he has.
1: And it's like that's emotional. That is a little bit of character development. It makes the viewer emotional. You watch the Bill Burr sequence in which he's interrogating like the Empire workers and such, and you're like, that is intensity. You can do this. You've done this before. But then you're in here and it truly does feel like these characters are invincible. Even when they're in peril, you don't feel like there's any semblance of, you know, excitement or intensity that they could potentially be in danger. I said this to you after the film ended, but I don't know if this is a compliment or a bad thing, but This is the lightest and easiest Star Wars film to watch because it's not heavy whatsoever. There's no, even like you'll watch the sequel films and such, and there feels like a weight behind everything that's happening. This is like, even outside of that narrative, that film, like Force Awakens, for however good or bad it is, feels like accumulation of like 30 years of hyped tension for this story to continue, and you feel that in the filmmaking. This in itself just feels like, oh well, we can put this into cinemas instead of releasing it on Disney Plus, so why don't we do that?
2: It is the
1: there's no understanding of, let's transfer this from the small screen to the big screen and make it an event. There's no point in this being in the cinema because it looks exactly like television.
2: It is pointless. It is a pointless movie, and I think this is why it annoys me so much, is that there's absolutely... You're right, there's zero reason for this to be a film. Zero. There's not a single piece of anything in this that gives me any indication that it deserves to be on a cinema screen.
1: No.
2: Nothing. Absolutely nothing. There is more in every single episode of Mandalorian season 1 and 2 that is more worthy of being on a big screen than this film made for the big screen.
1: Yeah.
2: It makes absolutely zero sense to me. And it was like you're saying, they can do it. And I think that's what annoys me the most, is that Bill Burr episode is fantastic. Season 1 and 2 of The Mandalorian are good.
1: It's good.
2: Yeah. Andor is one of the best television shows ever. Full stop, regardless of Star Wars. Take Star Wars out of the equation. Andor is phenomenal. Andor is giving characterization to characters that you would not even dream of having character. Mon Mothma is so multifaceted in that series. Two seasons of television. She gets less screen time than The Mandalorian does. And she has an unbelievable amount of character development going on within that story. And it's ridiculous to me that can't be replicated in any other way. Why can Andor do it so damn well? And I know that Dave Filoni hates Andor because it does it so well.
1: Because it proves him wrong.
2: It proves him wrong. It proves that you cannot settle for this

0: that he's not letting up, and he did for a little bit with Andor, and that's it. And it just
1: It's never going to happen again.
0: It just shocks me. I'll give this film some praise because it does deserve at least a little bit of praise. The effects are good when they're practical.
1: Not the huts.
0: No.
1: I'm shocked that the huts, maybe they were trying to make it look like the Clone Wars 2008, but the huts look like the Clone Wars 2008.
0: Yeah, the huts look awful. And it just proves that puppetry is better. I think the thing that is really funny is that the puppetry in this film is so good it makes the CGI look terrible.
1: Yes.
0: Zeb looks awful.
1: Yeah.
0: He has no facial expressions whatsoever. The Martin Scorsese character that like appears for like two scenes looks awful. But Grogu looks great.
1: Yes.
0: The Babu Frick guys look
1: incredible.
0: They look amazing. The puppetry and animatronics that's on, like we're being shown with Grogu and with these other alien creatures, as it always has been throughout Star Wars, look phenomenal. The puppet creature shop that they have at Lucasfilm? Lucas ILM, Industrial Light and Magic.
1: Oh,
0: and,
1: yes.
0: And the Skywalker Ranch. I mean, it is unbelievably phenomenal stuff, and it is a genuine groundbreaking achievement to have that. Not only that, but there's a sequence in this film where the Mandalorian fights two very large armored robots. And I was watching it, and I was looking at it, and I was like, they look a little off.
1: Mm-hmm.
0: I was like, I don't know what it is. And it clicked. They were stop motion.
1: They were doing stop motion in this.
0: Phil Tippett, famous stop motion animator.
1: Mad
0: God himself, and he did work on Skeleton Crew, did two robot figurines for an action sequence in this film, and they look phenomenal.
1: Yeah,
0: because you're watching it and you're looking at it and you go, there's so much detail on those guys, and they're moving a little bit jittery.
1: They're moving like robots
0: and like,
1: it works like, so well.
0: I was like, that's fascinating, how are they doing that? It looks so good. Phil Tippett.
1: Yeah,
0: I was like, that's why those aspects of this film are so good that it genuinely makes me forget that everything else is terrible. Mm. But I said it to you while we were watching it. You're watching this film at one point, and it'll give you the worst piece of dialogue you've ever heard in your life, and you will roll your eyes, and you will slump in your seat, and 2 seconds later, Grogu will eat a bug and then jump on a bed, and you'll go,
1: you've got
0: this
1: me.
0: This is great. You've I'm loving me. It. You've got me. You've put me. I'm right back in it.
1: That's
0: right back
1: the
0: in
1: proof
0: it.
1: There. Like I said, Grogu, and even to a push the Mandalorian as characters, as iconography, you've got gold. Utilize them. Do something that is actually so, you know, that is going to inspire the next generation of Star Wars fans. That's going to start your next generation of films in the franchise and put it into the next direction. But this doesn't do that with them. Even though it should, it never tries to do anything with that brilliance that you've got at a starting point.
0: The music is good.
1: The music is really good.
0: But I mean, at that point, it's
1: by three-time Oscar winner
0: Ludwig Göransson, who's done
1: so.
0: Who's done the music for The Mandalorian for years now. His Mandalorian theme is brilliant, and his music that he's done for The Mandalorian is phenomenal. Like, there's no doubt about that. He's an incredible composer, so he can make the right music. I don't know who the sound designer was in this film, but I think Ludwig Göransson made this score for the TV show this was supposed to be, and they reworked the music for this film because it feels misplaced in so many occasions. The sound design is not strong enough for this film. I'm not getting enough grandiose sound cues or atmospheric feeling. I like the Shikari track that I will play next, because it's only a minute 30, is great and has so much atmosphere to it. When it's put on screen alongside the film, gone.
1: Yeah.
0: Every ounce of atmosphere this song has been sucked away by just flat, pointless visuals. I just cannot fathom how they made this so boring and silly. And listen, if you like it, you like it, okay? I'm not like...
1: It's light, easy viewing.
0: Easy, you know, but I think that saying, "Oh, but it's a kid," it's aimed to kids. So
1: it's not.
0: It's not. It's not aimed to kids. It's not in any way. Even if it was, why is that an excuse for it to be low quality?
1: Yeah.
0: Because this is low quality. There is not enough effort being put in to make this worthy of the big screen. It is a cheap rendition for the cinema, and it is an insult, to be honest with you.
1: Yeah.
0: And I genuinely. I was already put off by a lot of the Star Wars stuff. I knew Andor was good and I watched it and I loved it. But stuff like Ahsoka and Kenobi, I watched Kenobi, didn't care for it, didn't watch Ahsoka at all because I knew I was done.
1: Yeah.
0: And I just feel that way about so much.

0: much of the Star Wars stuff that comes out nowadays, and I don't think that'll change. I mean, even Starfighter, I'm skeptical about.
1: Yeah. Yeah, and well, you've got Ryan Gosling on one hand, which is good. He's been doing good recently with Project Hail Mary, but you've got, what is it, Sean Levy?
0: Sean Levy.
1: You're like, oh, not Sean Levy.
0: Yeah, I don't know how much more I can take, and I don't think I will get excited about Star Wars again until next year when they release the original cut of...
1: In cinemas.
0: You remind yourself,
1: Star Wars
0: They'll show me the original cut of A New Hope in 4K and I'll go, yeah, okay, this
1: you
0: is
1: got me back.
0: Got me back. Until then, I don't care. So, yeah. Right, let's take a break and listen to some music. First up is Shikari, the track Shikari from the Mandalorian and Grogu soundtrack by Ludwig Göransson. And after that, a little surprise from one of my favorite people.

0: he's just going to keep saying Yoda, isn't he? Weird Al Yankovic there. It's a cover of Lola.
1: Yoda.
0: It's got a couple of words wrong, though. Yoda. We're coming very close to the end of the show. We talked too much about Mandalorian and Grogu.
1: We had too much to say.
0: I knew it was going to happen. So very quickly, very, very quickly, if you have any film to see this weekend or during this week, it is Obsession.
1: Yes.
0: We highly recommend you go see Obsession. Curry Barker's new film. It is a revelation in horror.
1: It's very, very uncomfortable viewing, but in the best possible way.
0: I squirmed in my seat.
1: Absolutely. It's in terms of taking a concept that you think is going to go one way and the fear and terror that you find on one certain aspect, one person, it completely recontextualizes it and makes you really uncomfortable about every single person in that film. Really, really good stuff.
0: It's unbelievably vicious and mean-spirited. Nobody gets a good ending in this film.
1: No.
0: It is evil. It is deceiving. And it was just around every corner, there is a new scare and something to make you just squirm and want to just leave. It just makes you want to leave the cinema because you just don't want to be there.
1: And there is a helping of a little sprinkle, let's say, of humor throughout as well that kind of puts you on guard. It kind of like eases you in and then will instantly slap you across the face with another terrifying moment right then and there. Remind me a lot of the tone of Talk to Me in that sense, in which it kind of eases you in, makes you think you're safe, and then completely tells you no, you're like, not safe at all.
0: This is a horrible thing. You can't talk about this film without talking about Indy Navarette.
1: Fantastic.
0: Who is a genuine revelation. Is up there with Nell Tiger Free
1: from The First Omen. These names we can't forget.
0: Of an actress who I genuinely can't forget because her performance in this is unbelievable.
1: Yes.
0: You think, like, even just thinking about it, the different layers that she puts into this performance and the things she has to do. Incredible stuff, genuinely. I am not joking when I say I want her for Oscar consideration for next year. 110%, because her performance is unreal. She blows everyone else out of the water. It's a shame.
1: It genuinely does.
0: It is creepy. It's wild. It's a really interesting, fun time for the sick individuals that we are.
1: And it'll allow you to have some really great conversations afterwards as well.
0: Some good talks about it.
1: Diving into, I guess you could say, the themes and topics
0: I want to find friends who've seen it to talk to them about it because I want to know what they
1: see
0: think
1: their interpretation.
0: On it as well. Because there's so many, it's very much like the drama, how the drama is a film you watch and then you talk about it a lot.
1: That's a good,
0: you
1: like,
0: talk about it a lot
1: piece.
0: Because there's a lot of stuff to be discussed regarding the context of the film.
1: Yes.
0: Obsession very much has that same feeling about, you know, I think it's good. I like that films are becoming more ambiguous.
1: Yes.
0: And that there's discussion, there's room for it. It's not just cut and dry, this is this and this is that. There's little bits and pieces that people can discuss and talk about. Films aren't being so direct anymore, and I think that's great, and it leads to good conversation.
1: Yes, 100%.
0: You know what I hope does that? The Backrooms, when we see it on Friday.
1: I hope so.
0: Thank you very much for listening. Next couple of weeks will be pretty quiet from me.
1: Yes.
0: As I'm on my holidays. So Ryan will be looking after you, possibly. We're not too sure yet. I'll keep you updated. Follow me on Instagram, Glenn Aft the Radio, then you'll discover all that you need to know. But thank you very much for listening. It's been a pleasure. The news is going to come on very soon, but it's been weird. It's not been on the hour. It's been like 10 seconds after the hour.
1: Oh, wow.
0: So I think it's going to come on.
2: One, two, three.

0: From the Sky News Centre at 1. Experts are warning homes in Britain on variable energy tariffs to switch ahead of a rise in the price cap taking effect from July. It will see a typical gas and electricity bill rise by around £18 a month or £220 a year. Regulator Ofgem is blaming rising wholesale costs caused by the Iran war. Its chief executive is Tim Jarvis.
1: Prices are very volatile. They're going up and down on a daily basis. If we see the sort of broad trend that we've seen, that is going to lead to a prolonged period of higher prices.
0: It's still below 2022's high when Russia invaded Ukraine. A body's been found in the search for a missing 17-year-old boy in Cheshire. If confirmed, he'd be the sixth child to have drowned in open water during the recent hot weather. A woman's pleaded guilty to owning a dangerously out-of-control XL bully dog, which bit a teenager in Bristol. 19-year-old Morgan Dorset died after
2: Aberdeen,
0: the attack last February. Israel's killed another mastermind behind the October 7th attacks in an airstrike in Gaza. Mohammed Odeh, who ran Hamas intelligence wing in 2023, was targeted while the Israeli military expanded its operations against the Iranian-backed Hezbollah in Lebanon. Health officials there say 31 people died yesterday. Military analyst Michael Clark says he doesn't expect a ceasefire soon.
3: The Israelis are determined to try to finish Hezbollah once and for all. Well, good luck with that. And equally, the Iranians want to keep the Lebanese war going. And that is now a big bargaining chip in whatever's going to happen between Tehran and Washington.
0: President Trump could give an update on those peace talks during this afternoon's cabinet meeting. A record number of passengers have travelled through airports in Scotland in the first 3 months of the year. The Civil Aviation Authority is putting it down to more people taking short-haul flights to Europe. And Lidl has overtaken Morrison's to become the fifth biggest supermarket. Researchers World Panel have also reported grocery prices to be 3.1% higher this month than last May. And that's the latest.

Good afternoon, one and all. Welcome along to the show. Welcome along to Bits and Pieces right here in Shmoo FM. Today we start with an urgent appeal for Chloe. Chloe is a chihuahua and she is lost here in Great Western Road. She was seen around about 11 o'clock this morning near Fulton Park. Fulton Court, I should say, and Great Northern Road. And she has been just seen not long ago passing the White Horse on Great Northern Road. She may have crossed the road, but we don't know. But we really do need to find Chloe this afternoon. So if you can, give us a call on 01-224-483-413 or call Chloe's owner on 07508-026-045. That's 045. That's 07508-026-045. If you can find Chloe, give that number a call or give us a call here at Shmoo FM and we'll get you in contact with her owner. That's an urgent appeal for Chloe. She's went missing around about 11 o'clock this morning. She's a chihuahua and she's about 10 years old, beige and blonde colour. If you see Chloe, give us a call. Let us know where she is.

Beautiful day. That's you too on Shmoo FM's Bits and Pieces. This afternoon, music's taking a second step back. I think we'll find Chloe, that is. Chloe's a chihuahua. She was around about 10 years old. Beige, blonde colour. She went missing around about 11 o'clock this morning. Round about the Folding Court in the Great Northern Road. Last seen passing the White Horse pub. Maybe she's gone for a drink. Don't know. She may have crossed the road, but we don't know. But we need to find Chloe. We really do need to find Chloe. If you find Chloe, give us a call here at Shmoo FM or give our owner a call on 07508 026 0.

Rapid Eye Movement. It's REM and the Great Beyond. Right here on Bits and Pieces on Shmoo FM. To come this afternoon, some great music from Nickelback, Bryan Adams, Chaka Khan, Charles and Eddie. Also have some Harry Styles to squeeze in as well. Now let's go back to 2008. Believe it or not, with James Morrison and Nelly Furtado.

Lewis and Nelly Furtado and Broken Strings. We're still looking for Chloe said Chihuahua puppy, 10-year-old puppy. She's beige blonde colour. She went missing around about 11 o'clock near Fulton Court in Great Western Road. We're still looking for Chloe. If you find Chloe, let us know here at Shmoo FM and we'll get you in contact with her owner, who is absolutely desperate to get her back. Let's go back to 2002.

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We're still waiting for some updates on Chloe. Don't know who Chloe is. Chloe's our missing chihuahua. She's been missing since 11 o'clock this morning. She is a beige blonde collar, and she's around about 10 years old. So if you see her, a little chihuahua, beige blonde chihuahua, looks a bit scared, go up to her and say, Chloe, come on, we'll take you home. And get in contact with us here at Shmoo FM, and we will do our best to reunite her with her owner.

sounds like somebody's been at the party balloons, does it? That's One Republic, and Kevin Starr's the remix version of Helium Balloons. We'll be going back to 1984 with some Chaka Khan very shortly indeed. First, here's some Harry Styles and Aperture on Shmoo FM's Bits and Pieces.

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1: Chaka Khan. Chaka Khan. Chaka Khan. Chaka Khan. Chaka Khan.

Hard to believe this is from 1984, isn't it? Chaka Khan, I feel for you. We're still looking for Chloe. Chloe's a little chihuahua, Asian blonde colour, around about 10 years old. We're missing around about 11 o'clock this morning near Fulton Court in Great Northern Wolds. If you see her, let us know here at Shmoo FM and we'll get in contact with her owner and hopefully reunite her with her owner, of course. As I say, Chaka Khan from 1984. Still to come, some great music from Chicago, the Carpenters. And this from 1992, Charles Nettie. And Would I Lie to You on Shmoo?

Hard Harbor to Break. That's Chicago from way back in 1994. Still sounding fresh, it's a daisy. Going back to 1982 with David Gray and Say Hello, Wave Goodbye. A soft sell cover version. Soft sell hard original, of course. And we'll play you the cover version by David Gray. We're still looking for Chloe. Chloe's a little chihuahua. She's a beige blonde collar, 10 years old, but missing around about 11 o'clock this morning near Fulton Road, Fulton Court on Great Northern Road. If you see her, give us a call. Look, let us know where she is so we can get her back with her owner.

Soft Sales. Say hello, wave goodbye. Let's squeeze in two before we go. And hopefully we have found Chloe before we go at 2 o'clock. Fingers crossed. Let's go back to 2002 with Christy Aguirre.

0: is Christina Aguilera.
1: And beautiful.
0: Let me squeeze in one more song before we go. That's going to be from Cher. From way back in 1998. And we're going to play You Believe. Until next week at the same time.

0: From the Sky News Centre at 2. The average household energy bill across Britain is set to increase by more than £200 a year. Regulator Ofgem is putting up the price cap for a typical standard tariff by 13% from July. The war in Iran is the main cause as it's led to a spike in gas and oil prices worldwide. Analyst Tom Goswell is predicting an autumn rise too.
1: It's early days to say what the forecast could be for October. There's still around 3.5 months for the price cap to be set. But we're currently forecasting a further small increase again in October.
0: Iranian state TV says Tehran has obtained a draft framework for a possible agreement with the US aimed at ending the conflict. Iran would reportedly restore commercial shipping through the Strait of Hormuz to pre-war levels, while the US would withdraw forces from Iran's vicinity and lift a naval blockade. The body of another boy has been pulled out of the water, with Cheshire police believing it to be a 17-year-old who went missing yesterday. He'd be the fifth young person to drown in the UK during the recent warm weather. A minister's rejected Sir Tony Blair's argument there's no coherent plan for the country, saying the government's getting on with fixing challenges. The former Prime Minister's used an essay to warn against a leadership contest without policy changes. James Lyons spent a year advising Sir Keir Starmer in Downing Street.
2: It's always worth listening to Labour's most successful leader, but I do wonder what exactly he was trying to achieve with this. If it's to further the kind of policy agenda that he's setting out, I'm not sure this is the right way to go about it.
0: Handbag retailer Radley has been saved from administration, but its 21 stores could still close. Poundland owner Gordon Brothers hasn't bought its retail operations during a takeover. And Celtic goalkeeper Kasper Schmeichel has announced he's retiring from football because of a shoulder injury. That's the latest. I'm Daisy Steele.
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This week, we're setting the CD player and downloading the files for 2011 to relive Now 78, Now 79, and Now 80. We kicked off the show there with Bruno Mars' Grenade, CD 1 track 1 on Now 78, which was released on the 11th of April 2011, featuring 42 tracks and 6 number 1s. And it was actually also the first Now album that I bought on release day, which started a tradition that's still going on today, or at least if I don't get the newest one on release day, I at least get it the weekend it comes out. So that's definitely something. And up next, we have CD1 track 2, Adele, Rolling in the Deep on Now That's What I Call a Radio Show.

Adele, Rolling in the Deep, Disc 1, Track 2, on Now 78, on Now That's What I Call a Radio Show. And it's now time for the first helping of historical context for this week's show, looking back at April 2011, when Now 78 was released. On the 1st of April, the Daily Sport and Sunday Sport tabloid newspapers ceased publication and entered administration. On the 3rd of April, the UK's last circus elephant was retired. On the 6th of April, the mandatory retirement age began to be phased out and was fully abolished on the 1st of October. And last but not least, and the most significant event of the month of April 2011, on the 29th of April, Prince William, Duke of Cambridge, and Catherine Middleton married in Westminster Abbey, and a public holiday was held to celebrate, and in conjunction with the Maybank holiday, made a four-day weekend. So that was a bit of historical context for April 2011, when Now 78 was released. And up next on Now 78, Disc 1 Track 3 was Jessie J, Do It Like a Dude. Disc 1 Track 4 was Rihanna, S&M. Disc 1 Track 5 was Kesha, We Are Who We Are. Disc 1 Track 6 was The Wanted, Gold Forever. And up next we have the 2010 Christmas number 1. Here's Disc 1 at Track 7 on Now 78, Matt Cardle, When We Collide, on Now That's What I Call a Radio Show.

Matt Cardle, When We Collide, Disc 1, Track 7 on Now 78, on the That's What I Call a Radio Show, and it was also the Christmas number one for 2010, and it was number one for 3 weeks. And up next, and speaking of that, the number ones on, there were, and it's time to talk about the number ones on Now 78, and the number one film at the UK box office on the 11th of April, 2011. In terms of the number ones on Now 78, there were six number ones, and they were Disc 1, Track 1, Bruno Mars, Grenade, Disc 1, Track 5, Kesha, We Are Who We Are, Disc 1, Track 7, Matt Cardle, When We Collide, Disc 1, Track... Hold on a second, where are we? Ah, no, Disc 2, Track 1, Jesse J, Price Tag, Disc 2, Track 4, Rihanna featuring Drake, What's My Name, and last but not least, Disc 2, Track 5, The Black Eyed Peas, The Time, Dirty Bit. So those are the number ones on Now 78. Meanwhile, the number one film at the UK box office on the 11th of April 2011, when Now 78 was released, was Rio, directed by Carlos Saldana and starring Anne Hathaway, Jesse Eisenberg, and Jamie Foxx, spending its first and only week at number one. And up next on Now 78, here's Disc 1, Track 8, Take That, The Flood, on Now That's Why I Call a Radio Show.

0: 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And that brings us to the end of Now 78. We're going to move into the summer of 2011 with Now 79, and that's straight after this.
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We're now in the summer of 2011 with Now 79, released on the 25th of July, featuring 44 tracks and 10 number ones. We kicked off there with Adele, Someone Like You, CD 1, track 1 on Now 79, which of course was inescapable that year given the cultural juggernaut that was the album 21 and the fact that after the Brit Awards, Adele spent 4 weeks, well 5 weeks in total at number 1 with Someone Like You in February and March 2011. And up next, here's disc 1 track 2 on Now 79, here's Aloe Black, I Need a Dollar on Now That's What I Call a Radio Show.

0: Need a Dollar, Disc 1, Track 2 on Now 79 on Now That's What I Call a Radio Show. And it's now time for the second helping of historical context on Now That's What I Call a Radio Show, looking back at July 2011, when Now 79 was released. In July, the British economy grew by 0.2% during the second quarter of 2011, down from 0.5% in the first quarter. On the 10th of July, the News of the World ceased publication after its final edition after 168 years in circulation. On the 8th of July, so a little bit earlier in the month, Rushton and Diamonds FC went out of business after 19 years in existence, having recently been expelled from the Blue Square Premier League because of their huge debts. The club had been members of the Football League from 2001 until 2006. And on the 15th of July, Harry Potter and the Deathly Hallows Part 2 was released in UK cinemas, the final installment in the Harry Potter film series. More on that a little bit later. And unfortunately, on the 23rd of July, singer-songwriter Amy Winehouse passed away at the age of 27. So that's a little bit of historical context for July 2011, when Now 79 was released. And moving on with Now 79, Disc 1, Track 3 was Bruno Mars, The Lazy Song. Disc 1, Track 4 was Jason Derulo, Don't Wanna Go Home. Disc 1, Track 5 was Lady Gaga, Born This Way. And up next, here's Disc 1, Track 6. Here is Jennifer Lopez on the floor on Now That's What I Call a Radio Show.
1: J-Lo!

Jennifer Lopez featuring Pitbull on the floor, disc one track six on Now 79 on That's What I Call a Radio Show, even though the version that was actually on the album was just the solo version by Jennifer Lopez. And that was one of the number ones on Now 79. And speaking of which, we're going to talk about the number ones and the number one film at the UK box office when Now 79 was released. So in terms of the number ones on Now 79, there were 10 number ones, and they were disc one track one, Adele, Someone Like You, disc one track three, Bruno Mars, The Lazy Song, disc one track four, Jason Derulo, Don't Want to Go Home, disc 1 track 6, Jennifer Lopez, On the Floor, disc 1 track 9, The Wanted, Glad You Came, disc 1 track 10, Nicole Scherzinger, Don't Hold Your Breath, disc 1 track, hold on, nope, disc 2 track 1, Pitbull featuring Neo, Afrojack and Nyer, Give Me Everything, disc 1, disc 2 track 2, LMFAO featuring Lauren Bennett and Goonrock, Party Rock Anthem, and disc 1 and track 3, DJ Fresh featuring Shan Evans, Louder, and last but not least, disc 1 and track 4, Example, Change the Way You Kiss Me. So they were all the 10 number ones on Now 79, and up next on Now 79, and the number one film at the UK box office, of course, as mentioned earlier, was Harry Potter and the Deathly Hallows Part 2, directed by David Yates and starring Daniel Radcliffe, Rupert Grint and Emma Watson, which became the highest grossing film of the year. And moving on with Now 79, we're now going to move towards the end of disc 1, and here is disc 1 at track 20. 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

0: If only we knew just how big Ed Sheeran would become over the next just few years, let alone the next decade. There was Ed Sheeran, the A-Team, disc 1, track 20 on Now 79 on Now That's What I Call a Radio Show. 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

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We kicked off there with Maroon 5 featuring Christina Aguilera, Moves Like Jagger, Disc 1, Track 1 on Now 80. And up next, here we have Rihanna featuring Calvin Harris, We Found Love on Now That's Why I Call a Radio Show.

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And it's time for the final helping of this week's historical context on Now That's What I Call a Radio Show, looking back at November 2011 when Now 80 was released. And in terms of historical context, in November 2011, on the 1st of November, there isn't quite a bit of historical context, but okay, on the 1st of

November, the Junior Individual Savings Account to replace Child Trust Funds. On the 3rd of November, two Acts of Parliament received royal assent, the Pensions Act 2011 and the Armed Forces Act 2011. On the 4th of November, Ruth Davidson became the new leader of the Scottish Conservatives. And last but not least, on the 28th of November, the OECD warns that the UK and Eurozone could be on the brink of another recession barely 2 years after the previous one. So, yeah, that was a bit drier than I'd planned, but what can you do? Sometimes the historical context might not be as interesting, but it still happened. And so that was some historical context for November 2011 when Now 80 was released. And up next, here's CD 1, track 3 on Now 80. And here's One Direction, What Makes You Beautiful on Now That's What I Call a Radio Show.

One Direction, What Makes You Beautiful, disc one, track three on Now 80 on Now That's What I Call a Radio Show. And we're going to go through the number ones and the number one film at the UK box office before we sign off this week. And the number ones on Now 80 were disc one, track two, Rihanna featuring Calvin Harris, We Found Love, disc one, track three, One Direction, What Makes You Beautiful, disc one, track eight, Ollie Murray featuring Rizzle Kicks, Heart Skips a Beat, disc one, track 10, Pixie Lott, All About Tonight, disc two, track two, Professor Green featuring Emily Sandé, Read All About It. Disc two, track six, Dappy, No Regrets. Disc two, track 10, Example, Stay Awake. Disc two, track 13, Sack Noel, Loca People. And last but not least, disc two, track 21, Wretch 32 featuring Josh Coomera, Don't Go. Those are the nine number ones on Now 80. Meanwhile, the number one film at the UK box office on the 21st of November 2011 when Now 80 was released was The Twilight Saga, Breaking Dawn, Part 1, directed by Bill Condon and starring Kristen Stewart, Robert Pattinson, Taylor Lautner, and Michael Sheen. And that's about it for this week's edition of Now That's What I Call a Radio Show. Thank you very much for listening. But join us next week as we set the CD player and download the files for 2012 to relive Now 81, Now 82, and Now 83. We're gonna leave you with Ollie Murs featuring Rizzle Kicks, Heart Skips a Beat, and to take us up to the news, we have James Morrison, I Won't Let You Go, disc one, track 8, and track 14 on Now 80. But once again, thank you very much for listening, and see you next week.

0: From the Sky News Centre at 3. Breaking news. Resident doctors in England are going back on strike. They'll walk out from June the 15th to the 19th. It's part of the British Medical Association's long-running dispute with the government over pay. The energy price cap is going up by 13% from July. It means households across Britain on a standard tariff will be paying an average £18 more per month for their gas and electricity. There's a warning bills will rise further in the autumn if the Middle East conflict persists. Paul Farmer, head of the charity Age UK, says the elderly will be hit especially hard.
1: As an older person on a pension, you have fixed income. So any extra increase in cost means you have to make some very difficult choices, because debt is something that is an incredibly difficult thing to get into when you have that fixed income.
0: Iranian state television says Tehran's obtained a draft framework for a possible agreement with the US aimed at ending the war. The US would reportedly withdraw military forces from the vicinity of Iran and lift its naval blockade. Meanwhile, Iran would restore commercial shipping through the Strait of Hormuz to pre-war levels within a month. Middle East commentator Tara Kangaloo says there's still a long way to go.
2: We have to be cautious how much we read into it. It's also interesting that they're noting that this MOU, again, if reached, would mean that the United States would essentially no longer be present militarily in the region.
0: A body's been found by rescuers searching for a teenager who went missing while swimming in open water in Cheshire. The 17-year-old was last seen in a lake near Northwich yesterday. A Treasury minister has rejected Sir Tony Blair's call to curb the triple lock and defend net zero. It's after the former PM launched a scathing attack on Labour's policy agenda. And Northern Ireland manager Michael O'Neill has signed a four-year contract extension. The deal will keep him in charge until 2032. That's the latest. I'm Daisy Steele.

0: Yeah, I'm doing
1: fine. I can't
0: believe
1: it's been a whole month since we were last on air.
0: Yes, I know.
1: Time flies so quickly.
0: Yeah, I was going to say, it's flown now. We've been up to, I don't know, has it been busy? Have you felt busy?
1: I have felt incredibly busy. I was actually just saying outside before we came on air that it's maybe time for me to look for the odd day off. And we've been having some actually really good weather.
0: Stunning weather.
1: It's really a bit nice. More difficult to accept that it's such nice weather outside when you're stuck in an office for most of the day, isn't it?
0: Yes.
1: In terms of the work that we've been doing, it has been busy because there was obviously a lot of the changes that we discussed on last month's show.
0: Definitely.
1: About kind of benefit updates, the abolition of the two-child rule, and things like that. So there has been a lot of inquiries coming in. We are also noticing a slight increase in people just getting benefit checks done.
0: Definitely.
1: Just double-checking things. And definitely an increase in people maybe struggling with things like energy costs and applying for energy vouchers and things like that. So it's been steady, verging on busy, but not our busiest period of the year yet. What have you been up to in the last month, work aside?
0: Other than occasionally enjoying the heat, it has been a bit... It's not that I don't enjoy the heat. It's nice to have the sun, but I overheat very quickly, so I'm enjoying the sun from inside. I'm enjoying it inside. I've actually not been up to too much, just kind of try to relax. I've been going to the gym still consistently, but other than that, I've just been trying to relax, take it easy when I'm at home.
1: Gosh, well, I've been trying to work on my garden while we have had nicer days and I've had some time at the weekend. So I recently just bought a load of lavender plants because I want to put a load of lavender in the front garden. So just trying to get that done, make it nice before summer and having friends around and stuff. So, okay, listeners, as always, our playlist today, our music or songs, was chosen purely kind of based on the theme of today's show, all around kind of savings. And we have a special guest in the studio from Grampian Credit Union. We will come back and our guest will introduce herself just shortly to you. We've got some questions that we're going to ask her so that you, the listeners, can get a little bit of information around Grampian Credit Union and credit unions in general. This is all around, because we've spoken about benefits and income maximisation and all the support and help that is out there across Aberdeen for families and households, we thought we would do a little bit of a focus on savings, budgeting, and next month's show there is going to be a lot more emphasis and focus on some budgeting tips and some of the strategies and tools that we use when we're working with some of our beneficiaries, and we're going to go over them in a little bit more detail. But for today, we're going to focus on credit unions and those that are available in Aberdeen City. So now our next song, and we should say there is still a tenuous link between our songs today, so see if by the last song of the show you can work that out. As always, you can get in touch with us through Shmoo or through cfine.org, our website, or you can email to safe@cfine.org as well. Kellis will in the next section give you a total rundown of the different contact methods through Shmoo, mainly because I never remember them. Okay, now we're going to go into
0: Money by Pink Floyd.

0: Welcome back, listeners. So that was Pink Floyd Money, one of my favourites. I love Pink Floyd. What a phenomenal band.
1: Okay.
0: And they're still standing up now, I think. Okay, so I'm going to hand over to Kellis, who's going to introduce our guest.
1: So today we have a guest from Grampian Credit Union. Just thought it would be a good way to start talking about other matters other than strictly benefits. And now, if our guest would like to introduce herself.
2: Hi, thank you very much for having me on. So my name is Chinyere Adeni Alade, and I am with Grampian Credit Union. Yeah,
1: perfect. Okay, amazing. Nice to have you on the show. Oh,
2: thank you.
0: And if I can just ask, what is your role within the credit union?
2: I'm the chief executive of Grampian Credit Union. Okay. And I've been with Grampian since 2006.
0: Oh, that's a long time.
2: I know.
0: That's a long time in that role.
2: No, not in the role, but in the what's it called, organization. Mm-hmm. I became the CEO in 2016.
0: Okay. Yeah. That's still a good long time, and you enjoy it. You must enjoy it if you're still there.
2: Yes. It's a lovely place, and the ethos is fantastic for the community.
0: Wow. Absolutely. Good. Well, thank you very much for joining us today. We really appreciate your time and coming along and letting our listeners know a little bit about Grampian Credit Union. So to start us off, can you explain to us or to the listeners in really as simple terms as we possibly can what a credit union actually is and how it differs from maybe one of our more traditional banks?
2: Okay. So I'm going to go with the technical and then the simple.
0: Okay.
2: So credit unions are financial cooperatives. So they are mutuals for the benefit of members. We have members and we cover certain areas. So let me go with the way I like to simplify it. Credit union is like having a common pot. There's a massive pot in the community or amongst people that share something and come in common, and everybody puts something into it for the benefit of the whole community, and then people in that community that need something from it take from it. So the putting into it, that's the savings. So we're a savings and loans cooperative, so it's a common pot where everybody saves into, and then some of the members of the community who need money for something, you know, be it for one-off loans, then they can go in there and ask for money to be given to them, and they can take money from there at and pay something back, basically.
0: Okay.
2: So that's a credit union. Banks are a bit different because banks, everybody pays into a bank, and banks don't have that commonality that binds the credit union members. Credit unions have something that binds the member. There's something that all the members agree to or believe in or work towards or live around. There's something that binds the members together. While banks, not really. It's just financial institutions and cover the whole country.
0: Okay. That's interesting. It's kind of covering a little bit of my second question there as well, because it was this was something that we got from a member of the public or someone that accesses CFIN, and they asked, like, what is the main purpose of a credit union and who are they most designed to support?
2: Okay, so credit union initially started as thrift, that's helping people to save little bits. So it was a bunch of people coming together, saving together, and then somebody taking the money and doing something with it, and they're doing it in turns, just the same way that building society started up. So that was the ethos or the thinking behind credit unions, to help the person or the people in the community that would normally not be serviced or have access to the mainstream institutions. So that was what the credit union was about. So it was about serving those people that have been marginalized in our community, that have been forgotten by the mainstream institutions in our community. But it's grown since then, and it covers everybody, irrespective of where you are at in the community, as long as you want to help the community, because the money is for your neighbor, your sister, your friend, and once everybody puts money together, then somebody else can have access to that money easily.
0: Yeah. That makes sense, doesn't it? It's,
2: yes.
0: It's almost like everybody participating for the benefit of everybody, essentially, isn't it? But we might not all need access to additional funds at any one given time. But if someone does,
2: yes,
0: then there's that pot of money, as you described it there, that they can access, who maybe, for example, might have not great credit history or might not be able to access a loan or whatever, but maybe, I don't know, a washing machine's broken down, they maybe need to get a new washing machine and things like that, so they'd be able to access that.
2: Yes, so it's people helping people.
0: Mm-hmm.
2: But beyond that, we also have people that are able to access the mainstream institutions, but they would rather not because they like the ethos of the credit union where they are helping the community. Mm-hmm. So they come to the credit union instead, knowing that if the credit union grows, then it's available to more people in the community.
0: Okay.
2: So it's, you know, it's gone from just having the people that are marginalized in our society and mm-hmm. helping people to everybody that has that ethos of ethical, you know, having an ethical ethos, helping the community, thinking about community, wanting to be part of that community and doing what they can.
1: Okay. Yeah. And again, I think you're answering follow-up questions that we haven't yet asked. So I myself, I know what a credit union is. I know they exist, I mean, but I don't really understand them or know what they are for or who they're for. But what would you say are the biggest benefits of becoming a member of a credit union?
2: Is that being part of a community and knowing that you're helping your community. So I do say to people that, you know, and we understand, we in the credit union world, we understand credit union is not for everybody. But if you want to help your community and be part of your community and be part of that ethical ethos, then you should be part of the credit mm-hmm. union. The credit union, like I said, is a savings and loans cooperative. So you can save and you can also borrow. If you need to borrow, it's not compulsory. The same thing as financial institutions. But with the credit union, you know that you're helping the little person, the little man or woman mm-hmm. out there that is not able to access something else other than mm-hmm. the products that the credit union provides. So it's, I guess, you can have the mainstream, you can have a bank account, but also help support your community credit mm-hmm. union. So that's the difference. There are also other differences without having to go into loans and so, because with loans, if you borrow from a bank, mm-hmm. you're just paying back the loan.
1: Yes.
2: If you borrow from a credit union, you're paying back the loan and you're saving.
1: Okay. So a little bit of a difference there.
2: There's a difference there. Okay. So you're not just paying back a loan. You're paying back the loan mm-hmm. and you're saving, because the credit union is a savings and loans cooperative. So okay. Savings first. Savings mm-hmm. is constant. You have okay. to keep saving.
1: Mm-hmm.
2: And then you can borrow. When you borrow, you pay back the loan, but you're still saving.
1: Yeah.
2: So at the end of paying back the loan, there's money in your savings.
1: Okay.
2: So we've had lots of members who've never saved before, and they've joined the credit union, and they've borrowed, and they're paying back their loan, and now they also have savings that okay. they can okay. take out. So it's also helps with that savings habit. And we have people that once they've paid back their loan, they continue saving
1: yeah.
2: because now they've gotten into that habit of saving.
1: Mm-hmm.
2: So that's something the credit union can do for you that the
1: Absolutely.
2: Banks can do for you. And also a lot of credit unions have insurance mm-hmm. on their savings and loans
1: okay.
2: for the benefit of the members, which means that if something were to happen to the member, if they died, then their next of kin or beneficiaries have money
1: okay.
2: in the credit union. Insurance will also double it depending on where they are at in terms of age, and they'll have that money for the cost of taking care of that person.
1: Okay,
0: and to use your example there, in terms of if somebody did pass away and they had savings with the credit union, but they also had a late loan outstanding, would that insurance clear the loan, or would they still be liable? Would the beneficiary be liable to cover whatever was outstanding from that loan, or would it be taken against the savings? Or
2: the beneficiary won't be liable, so the insurance covers the savings and the loans.
0: Right, okay.
2: So the insurance will pay off the loan and also add something to the savings. So the beneficiary will have whatever the person saved plus whatever the insurance tops up the savings okay. with.
0: Wow. Now, to my mind, no high yes. street bank is going to offer that type of service, are there?
2: No,
0: would just be, if it was a loan through a traditional banking service, yeah. it would be within the estate that would be calculated Definitely. And deducted as a debt, wouldn't yes, it? Yes. And it certainly wouldn't add to a person's savings, would
2: no,
0: they?
2: No.
0: So that's definitely so that's a huge bonus and a benefit that I can hear from what you're saying.
2: Absolutely,
0: there.
2: Yes. Yeah. That's a credit union difference.
0: Yeah. Okay, we're going to come back and have some more discussion around this topic, but we're going to go into our next song now.
1: And I believe that is AC/DC Money Talks.
0: Okay, enjoy, listeners.

0: All right, and that was AC/DC Money Talks.
1: Yeah, welcome back. Now, I think we're going to continue... No, think about it. We are definitely going to continue our discussion with our guest here.
0: Absolutely.
1: Hopefully, the listeners are picking up some really interesting information here. And towards the end of the show, we will give you some information about how you can get in touch with Grampian Credit Union if you want to explore further about setting up a membership, or if you just want some more information, or just to chat to one of their members of staff. We will also pop a follow-up post on CFIN's social media pages with links directly to their website. Okay, so I'm going to hand back to Kellis now, and she's going to have our next question for our guest.
0: All right, so our follow-up: how does saving with a credit union work, and why can it be helpful for people trying to build financial stability and confidence?
2: Okay, so I'll take you back to the common pot. Yes. Where everybody puts money into savings.
0: Absolutely.
2: And the credit union started, well, the ethos then was thrift, like tiny bit of saving, just putting away little bits of money. And that's what we still promote today. Okay. For I've met a few people in the past in my life in the credit union, working with the credit union, where people have said to me, but I don't have money to save. Mm-hmm. And believe me, we all don't have money to save. Yeah. You know, the thing is, but saving... What I know about saving is that it's a mindset. It's a habit. Mm-hmm. So it's not a one-off thing. It's something you have to do consistently. And before you know it, it will become a part of you.
0: Yes.
2: So put £1 away. And in 1 pound a week, mm-hmm. in 52 weeks, which is a year, you have £52.
0: Yes.
2: £1 a day, that's what... 365.
0: Yes.
2: So that £1 grows and becomes something. And if you keep doing it, before you know it, you'll be used to doing it. Mm-hmm. And then you'll do £2. And then you'll do £3. And then you'll do £4. And then you'll do... No, what we say to our members is save as much as you can afford to save. Mm-hmm. So it's what you can afford to save.
0: Yeah.
2: But make it a constant thing and mm-hmm. build it into a habit. So I remember my first job. I still tell that story. My first job, I was earning rubbish, basically. But I had this friend, you know, that said to me, why not save? I said, save. Save what? Mm. I don't have the money to save. And the friend said to me, you need to make it a habit. Put 10% of your salary into a savings account every month. Mm-hmm. And then whatever you spend, you spent it, but you have your savings.
0: Yeah.
2: And that's why I encourage people. But again, that's where the credit union comes into play. If you have a loan, you're saving. Mm-hmm. And then you build the habits. So if you're somebody that's not used to saving... Mm-hmm. I think the credit union is a good place for you, again, because you can't just use the money on your card.
0: Yeah.
2: So we don't give people debit cards.
0: No.
2: So that helps you keep your money in. Uh-huh. We don't give you a debit card. It's a savings account. You don't get a card for it. Mm-hmm. And because the money stays there and you keep saving, be it standing order, through your benefits, payroll. We have payroll deductions. So okay. for people that work, the money comes directly from their salaries into their credit union account. Okay. For our members on benefit, the same thing. The money comes directly from their benefits into their credit union account and they save the money. Mm-hmm. So it's building that habit and building that consistency of putting something away. The first time is you might feel it the first time, obviously, because something's changed.
0: Yeah.
2: But when you continue doing it, then it becomes a part of you and then it grows. So money grows in the credit union.
1: And you know, I'm listening to what you're saying there, but I would also say that there's probably even more to it in terms of people's confidence around money management would grow, because certainly for me, and I have used credit unions as a way of saving for a long time, particularly raising children as a single parent, there wasn't much to save, but those small amounts consistently over a period of time, and we were talking about this over there, actually after 2 or 3 years I was able to take my children on holiday, and it wasn't a big elaborate extravagant holiday. It was a caravan on a farm, but that is one of their core memories. And that started from just that, putting that tiny little bit away consistently. And do you know what? See, over the years and thinking back on it, I felt so much more confident and empowered at managing my money. Mm-hmm. And actually, when it becomes a pattern and a habit, you don't actually miss it. You're so used to it going away. Yeah. And I also noted there that you says that people can get direct payments made off of their benefits or from their salary and with payroll deduction. So, like we've spoke on this show previously about passive spending, we don't actually handle money now very much. Mm-hmm. It's cards, and we're tapping and tapping. Yeah. Kellis knows more about that part, but we're essentially we take our card out and we're paying for things in shops. It's passive spending. Mm-hmm. But that's like passive savings. Yes. So you're not even going to be so much aware of it. But then when you get, I would imagine that the members are getting some form of statement once a year or something.
2: You get a statement. We also have online access, so you can go online and view your account and see what you have in your account at any time of the day.
1: And then imagine seeing that figure coming up. That's got to give you some sense of joy, excitement. Yeah. It certainly would for me, and it does for me, and satisfaction. Yeah.
2: You know, a lot of people, when we talk about well-being, a lot of people think about emotional and mental, but there's also financial well-being. Mm-hmm. And if there's something wrong with your finances, then it will affect every other part of your well-being. So again, that's where money management comes into place, budgeting comes into place, savings come into place, because it empowers you, it makes you resilient. If something happens, you're able to weather the storm easily because you have savings somewhere that you can have access to.
1: Well, we termed it off air as like establishing a rainy day fund, and it doesn't have to be great, large amounts of money, just having that little bit of security in the background there, isn't it?
2: Yes.
1: You also just mentioned there about kind of budgeting and things, so that leads very nicely in another question that we got from one of our beneficiaries, and kind of our staff were talking about this in the team as well, so... In your view, in your opinion and experience, how important is financial education and budgeting support within the work that credit unions do? Do you go, for example, out in the communities and do any financial capability work with people, or are you visible within communities, or are you located in one setting? Can you tell us a little bit about that area?
2: Okay, so our office is on Union Street in Aberdeen, so that's one setting. But we've done financial workshops and capability workshops around Aberdeenshire and Aberdeen City. We did a whole lot sometime last year. We did some this year, and we're planning to do more. And we try to advertise it as much as possible. And these workshops are in-person workshops to help people talk about finances, give them... educate them on a little bit of the jargons that we hear about finances that confuse people sometimes, and also give them an idea about budgeting, how to go about budgeting and make it easy and fun, because a lot of people see numbers and they go, oh my God, I can't even be bothered. So we know that.
1: You are so right. That's usually, not today, Kelly. I'm not even thinking about budgeting. That is just too boring. Yes. But actually, it can be a lot of fun if it's approached in the right way, you know?
2: Yes.
1: Absolutely.
2: And once you keep up to it, then it becomes really easy for you to keep doing. And sometimes also it's thinking about what we buy. What are we buying? We need it, you want it. So what's your want? What's your need? Because sometimes we just buy something because we want it, not because we need it. Mm-hmm. So those things, just little shifts that can help us save a bit more and become more aware and resilient, basically.
1: I have a little rule that if I see something and I think, oh, I'm going to buy that, I will wait 3 days. If I still want it, I'll wait maybe another day or two, and then I'll go and get it and try to establish exactly what you're saying there. Do I really need another jacket, or do I need another pair of trainers, or do I just want them? And actually, would that money be better just being saved or put aside for something else or until I've built some more up? So actually, it's not doing that impulsive purchasing there in the moment because you want something, because we do live very much nowadays in a want-to-throw-away culture, don't we?
2: Yes.
1: And things are so replaceable. But actually, can I maybe just sew that tiny little hole in that jacket and still get a good use out of it? And yeah, so that I like that concept of need and want, and kind of almost challenging yourself with that a little bit.
2: Yeah, and what I do sometimes, I have a figure for everything I want to buy. So if I want to buy a T-shirt, I have a figure as in the cost that I can, how much I want to pay for that T-shirt. And if it's more than that, I'm not buying it. That's it. It's just not for me.
1: That's a good rule. Preset in your own budget for each item.
2: Yeah,
1: absolutely.
2: Yeah. Same thing I used to do with my children. We go to the shops and they, oh, I want this. How much is it? And then they go back, oh, it's too expensive, you won't buy it. Yeah, because we have a set figure for everything we want to buy.
1: I like that. I may try that out with my five-year-old. Okay, listeners, we're going to go a song and then we're going to come back for our last section and we're going to give you a little bit of information about how you can get involved, how you can join, and just round things up. And we're going to hand that over to our guest to do this this afternoon. So our next song is...
0: Little Changes.
1: By Frank Turner. Just what we were talking about. Some little changes can make a big difference.

0: I think it's because we're approaching it a lot more seriously because we've got a guest, even though our guest is very kind of relaxing and relaxed, hopefully. Okay, so we've covered quite a lot about what a credit union is and how it differs from our high street banks and the benefits to people being members and how it actually supports communities. And it's not only set up for people maybe that are in on low incomes or people in particular communities. It's now a very open process that anybody can access. So I'm going to pass back to our guests to explain to you the listeners how easy is it for someone to join and what would the process usually involve? Could you walk us through what that would look like for someone that, that maybe didn't know very much about a credit union but wanted to become a member?
1: Okay, so there are a few ways to join. We have a website that you can visit, so www.grampiancreditunion.co.uk, or just type in Grampian Credit Union and Google will take you to us.
0: or any other search engine that you choose to use.
1: Thank you for that. Not plugging in Google. So you can join us through the website. You can phone our office, have a conversation, and we can send out the paperwork to you if you're a paper person. We also have a mobile phone app Nivo, where you can also download the app and join us through Nivo. You can also come into the office to say hello. That's an option. So because we cover the whole of the Grampian area, which is Abadin City, Shire and Moray, we have various ways in which people can contact us and join us. So there's the website, there's the new app, there's paper, and also you can come into the office. So joining us, you have to complete an application, so whichever means you choose, but you need to complete an application, a membership application. We're going to do an anti-money laundering check on you, which is compulsory. We have to do that. That's law. But it's easy, it's nothing difficult, nothing so onerous. I can't even get the word out. Anyway, you know what I mean.
0: So, one of us. Yeah, we again.
1: And once you get the form back to us, we do the checks, and then you become a member. There's a £5 membership fee for every member. That's a one-off fee. Because it's a membership organization, everybody pays a £5 to either have access to savings or borrow when they want to borrow.
0: Okay. Yeah. And just for my curiosity, I've got two kind of follow-up questions. What is the ages? Can you have children's accounts, or is it just for people over 16 or over 18, or is there any kind of...
1: From zero to max, whatever the max is, 100 and above.
0: Okay.
1: Like my children joined when they were just babies.
0: Okay.
1: So we have children's accounts, which is under 15s, and anybody above 15, that's from 16 upwards, is an adult. So we have savings accounts. We also have Christmas accounts where people can save throughout the year for their Christmas spending. And you can take out the money from 1st of November, although probably change it because we had some feedback recently saying maybe we should change it to 1st of October because people start spending for Christmas from October. So, but right now it's from 1st of November, you can have access to the money. So you can save throughout the year. So we have children's account, adult account, Christmas account, and then we have loans. So that's all we have.
0: Yeah. Interesting. And my second follow-up question was, can you be a member of more than one credit union at a time?
1: Yes, you can. You can be a member of more than one credit union. Credit union membership is for life, basically. So if you join the Grampian Credit Union and you left the country, maybe you left to Australia, and you want to continue being a member, it's fine. As long as you are a member when you left.
0: Okay. So if you were resident in the Grampian area when you joined the credit union, became a member, you could move anywhere in the world or relocate, but you would still retain your membership within the Grampian Credit Union.
1: Yes.
0: And you can have joint memberships to more than one credit union. Okay, and there is no age kind of limits at all there. You can have a child's account or the adult account. I think it's really interesting about the Christmas accounts because we know from the work that we do around that time of year that families are often facing a lot of financial pressure at that time of the year. And it, I mean, it's all very well saying only spend what you've got or don't get yourself

0: into debt, but the pressure that parents feel at that time, and it often does result in debt. So if you can actually get ahead of that earlier in the year and start putting a little bit away, it's at least going to ease that burden a wee bit or somewhat, isn't it?
1: Definitely.
0: All right. So before we let our guest go away and round up our show today and play our last song and let you know what our tenuous link was, I am going to let our guest have the last word around credit unions, in the sense that what advice would you give to the listeners who are trying to improve their financial well-being this year? What would be the main thing that you would want to get across to people that are starting to think, you know what, I really need to start looking at my finances and making those little changes? From your experience and within your role, what would you say? What would you say to our listeners?
1: Okay,
0: so, as a final word.
1: So first thing, get a phone budgeting tool and start that practice, or you know, and start budgeting and put your expenses and your income together, and that extra money try and save it somewhere. You know, like they say, the best time to do something was yesterday, the next best time is today. So
0: I like that.
1: So this is, today is your best time to start that saving. Join your credit union, and or if you don't want to join your credit union and you have a big piggy bank somewhere, you can put money in it if you're a very traditional person. But you know, start saving, do your budget, get your finances in place, and if you need to speak to somebody, speak to somebody, but start saving. Is really, really important to have something you know, put away for the proverbial rainy day.
0: Yeah. And there are, as we've said many times on this show, listeners, there are plenty of services, free access, that will give you that guidance, that support, that advice, and even tools around budgeting and noting down your income and expenditure. But that doesn't need to be any fancy forms or fancy sheets. A sheet of paper, the back of an envelope, as long as you're starting to note that down and you're looking at it in black and white, you will be surprised at how much is coming in, how much is going out, and if there is any surplus income, and how far that can go if we start to make those little changes kind of psychologically and in terms of our behavior and saving a little but often and consistently.
1: And you need to be truthful to yourself. You need to put everything needs to be in.
0: Yeah.
1: Everything. You know, that's £1 gift, £1 sweetie, everything needs to be in that budget. And that's the way you'll get the best out of it.
0: Absolutely.
2: Yeah,
0: well, I just want to say a huge thank you for coming on the show today. We've really appreciated all your information that you shared with our listeners and all of that advice. As we have said at the top of the show, we are going to follow up with a post on CFINE's social medias, and there will be direct links there to Grampian Credit Union as well. So thank you very much.
1: Thank you.
0: Our next song is going to be, I'm going to let Kellis choose this one.
2: So this is one of my favourite songs. It is Saving Up by Dom Dolla.

0: And that was I Do Not Know. I think, Kellis, you're going to have to tell the listeners I didn't know that song at all.
1: That's fine. That was Saving Up by Dom Dolla. Nice DJ from Australia.
0: Okay. So do you want to let the listeners know what our tenuous link was today? I think it's going to be fairly obvious.
1: Yeah, it was sort of saving up budgeting.
0: Money themed. Yes. Yeah, absolutely. We didn't have anyone choose the songs today other than myself and Kellis. Mm-hmm. So looking forward to next month's show. Listeners, you might be sad about this, you might be glad about this. I don't know, that is entirely up to you. But I am not going to be here in June's show. Oh. We have some guest co-presenters that are going to join Kellis in the studio. And that is our two current social work students that are on placement, Oche and Chidi. And they are going to also be choosing the songs.
1: Yes.
0: And they have been working on a project to create a resource around budgeting. So Kellis will lead the show, and she will identify and highlight some resources to you guys, things that you can use if you want to start thinking about budgeting, and looking at how you can take control of your finances again, and again, maybe potentially start saving with things like the credit union. And then Oche and Chidi will explain a little bit about the resource they've been creating and their experience A, as students, and B, being on placement in the SAFE team.
1: Absolutely.
0: So we wish you a great month ahead. We are going to try and squeeze in one more song.
1: Maybe the tail bit of a song. We might not hear
0: the end of it, listeners, because we'll have the news coming on sharp at 4 o'clock. But what have we got? Let me have a look at this playlist. Will we go Shania Twain or Bare Naked Ladies? I will let Kellis choose.
1: It's a bit of Bare Naked Ladies, I think.
0: Okay, let's go for it. Enjoy. This is If I Had £1 Million by Bare Naked Ladies. Catch you in July, listeners. Goodbye.
1: Bye-bye.

0: From the Sky News Centre at 4. Resident doctors in England have announced more strikes. They'll walk out between the 15th and 19th of June in their dispute with the government over pay and conditions. The new health secretary is accusing the British Medical Association of rushing to unnecessary and unreasonable action. The union's Dr. Jack Fletcher says there's been no movement in negotiations since James Murray was appointed.
1: We wrote to the health secretary literally hours after he was appointed a couple of weeks ago. We asked to meet him. We continued discussions with the negotiating team and the government, but despite that, 2 weeks later, we're still being met with the same offer that was presented to us back in March.
0: The head of the intelligence agency GCHQ is warning AI is an unstoppable force that's being weaponized in ways falling just short of traditional warfare. And Keith Butler says Britain risks losing a conflict unless it treats cybersecurity much more urgently. A seventh young person has died swimming in open water during the current heatwave. A body's been found in the search for a 17-year-old boy who went missing in a lake in Cheshire yesterday. The impact of the Iran war is hitting energy bills. From July, Ofgem's 13% rise to the price cap means typical gas and electricity bills in Britain will go up by £18 a month for customers on variable tariffs. The regulator's chief executive is Tim Jarvis.
2: Prices are very volatile. They're going up and down on a daily basis. If we see the sort of broad trend that we've seen, that is going to lead to a prolonged period of higher prices.
0: First-time home buyers in Scotland could receive up to £10,000 to help with their deposit. The First Homes Fund will only be available in properties worth less than £300,000. And Francesca Jones is out of the French Open tennis after a straight sets defeat to Czech 27th seed Maria Bozkova. The British number four was appearing in the second round of a Grand Slam for the first time. That's the latest. I'm Daisy Steele.
3: 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We're Shmoo FM.

Cheryl Crow and All I Wanna Do. Hello again and welcome back to Celebrating Communities on Shmoo FM. I'm Rose and this is the show where we celebrate all things community-led and volunteering. And in the summer spirit today, I've got a lovely guest joining me in the studio. I've got Pam from One Seed Forward who'll be here in a bit and we're going to talk about all things growing and community garden. And yeah, just with the summer weather, I thought that would be the brilliant, the best time to have Pam in so that people might get out and enjoying the weather and using it to its full advantage and get them gardening. So yeah, stay tuned for that. I enjoyed that last bit of Cheryl Crow so much that we're going to have another one, and this is Soak Up the Sun.

0: Hello and welcome back to Celebrating Communities. I am joined in the studio today by the lovely Pam from One Seed Forward. Hiya Pam, thank you for coming in.
1: Nice to meet you.
0: Nice to meet you too. So Pam, you volunteer with One Seed Forward. Yeah. Have you been doing that for a wee while?
1: It all started with our random bumping into Bob, who's our chair, and we were talking potatoes and all sorts, and yeah, so that was several years ago, and I've been involved ever since. I'm a committee member and deliver garden courses throughout the city and shire.
0: Excellent. So One Seed Forward does lots and lots of different things, all mainly around growing, encouraging people to grow their own food, learn about gardening, that sort of thing. Can you tell us a little bit more about that and all the different things they do?
1: Yeah, so we're a community growing initiative. We're based in Aberdeen and in the Shire. Our main aim is to encourage people of all ages to grow their own food, eat seasonally and healthily, and really for people to gain confidence. We all make mistakes, but you know, we just keep trying, keep going on. And when you get that confidence and knowledge from us, then hopefully people will pass that on to others as well. We help in a lot of different ways. We're known quite a lot for free seed potatoes, the seed tatties. So around March time, we will different places. There's Bonnymuir, there's Seedy Sunday, lots of different places. And people will come back year after year, get their free seed potatoes. But then they'll also share with us, you know, what was their best variety and what hints and tips have worked for them. We deliver garden courses and different workshops. So we've got 6-week community garden workshops, setting up community gardens. And then we have an 8-week one, which is for people who, mostly for those who are gardening at home. So that's split up over 8 weeks. We also have a shoebox competition.
0: Oh, exciting. That sounds interesting.
1: Yeah, so it's for under 16-year-olds. You can be home ed and at home, or you can do it through schools. So it's for under 16s, and it's basically designing a shoebox and having fun. It can be dinosaurs, it can be Bluey Stitch, whatever you want it to be. And then it's just a bit of fun, a bit of excitement, and as long as there's at least one edible plant and growing.
0: Oh, excellent. So I'm thinking along the lines of like watercress, that sort of thing, or anything at all.
1: there's watercress, but some have done some amazing...
0: Oh, brilliant.
1: Yeah, lots of different herbs and, yeah, different plants. Yeah, it's amazing imagination seeing their imaginations, seeing what the guys can come up with.
0: That's really exciting. So how can people get involved in that if they would like to?
1: So for the shoebox competition, we have a Facebook page, One Seed Forward. So you could either post your photo kind of with your name and details on there, or you could email it to oneseedforward@gmail.com.
0: Yeah. Brilliant.
1: I think it's to be in by the 26th of June.
0: Oh, excellent. So that's a really exciting kind of starter way of getting kids involved in growing as well, and maybe even parents learning a bit about it.
1: Yes. And a lot of times when schools are doing it, schools will do it like within their classes. Mm-hmm. So it can be a classroom activity. It can be something, and you can talk about the botany, the science, the so many different ways of looking at things. One Seed Forward's also got a garden schools programme that was done in conjunction with University of Aberdeen, and it's basically encouraging schools to incorporate a bit of the outdoor learning. And then there's different awards and lots of tasks you can do and then get awards for it at the end.
0: Oh, excellent. That sounds really exciting. So lots of different opportunities to get involved. So you're a volunteer organisation and run by volunteers.
1: Absolutely.
0: How can people get involved? Do they have to know about gardening to get involved? Can they?
1: Absolutely not.
0: No?
1: I think that's the beauty of a community garden or growing space is, you know, you don't need to be the strongest. You don't need to have done gardening for 20, 30, 40 years. you can turn up, sit down, have a cup of... Genuinely, it's your presence and your being there. We have others who have a passion for growing carrots. We have other ones who are good manually in DIY. You know, it really is, it takes... without sounding corny, it does take a community and a group of different people to... We all can't do it on our own, you know, so there's so many different... We have a volunteer session from 1 to 3 every Thursday. And at the minute, it's at our new allotment site at Errol Place.
0: Okay.
1: And it's a journey. In that it was Errol Place where a lot of houses were flattened. I think it was due to subsidence. So it's divided up into plots and One Seed Forward have got one. And we're doing it from scratch.
0: That sounds fun.
1: Fun.
0: Bit of apprehension there.
1: Hard work.
0: I can imagine, yes.
1: And not looking at the here and now. Mm-hmm. But, and I think it's good advice for anyone, is not to be overwhelmed and not to think, oh my goodness, I have to have this all done in 1 year. It's just sowing the seeds, excuse the pun. What can we do this year to make next year easier?
0: Definitely. You know, and is that kind of the advice that you would give to people at home who are maybe interested in and they've maybe never thought about growing anything themselves? They've maybe not got that much space of their own. Is it just one seed at a time plant?
1: Yeah, and throughout my years of doing the gardening courses, I've had people who have had no garden space. I've had people who have had acres and acres. I've had people working with certain demographics where, as a member of staff, he only had a car park. That's all he was given for growing space. People who have just got a windowsill or just got a back door. So small things like lettuce leaves and radishes or pea shoots, you know, there are certain things that can be done inside and just like in an ice cream carton. I am all for as cheap as possible and reuse as much as possible. So not getting overwhelmed. Don't be growing lots of... Well, you can if you want, but I wouldn't grow lots of things that you're probably not going to eat. You know, like, oh my goodness, I've got all these seeds in a magazine. I'm going to do them all. And then it's like, who wants all these radishes or who wants all these courgettes?
0: Definitely,
1: and all your kids are turning up your noses, their noses. Yeah.
0: I have to say, you've certainly inspired me. Pam was in Shmoo a few weeks ago now doing a session with her Wellbeing Cafe and you were giving away some tomato plants and some seeds and I got some sunflower seeds and a tomato plant off you. And I've always had house plants and things like that, but I've never properly grown anything probably. Yeah. And I am now obsessed with my sunflower seeds every morning.
1: You've caught the bug.
0: Absolutely. And again, I don't have much space either to be growing. At the moment, I'm growing them in my living room windowsill. I will have a place outside to put them, but they'll be in pots and things like that. I don't have a... But I would definitely recommend people to... Just a little something, and it's definitely, I think, adding something to my well-being as well, like every morning coming and checking their progress and stuff like that, so that's really nice.
1: Are you singing to them yet?
0: Not quite. I've taken to coming to check on them and standing over them as if I'm a mum looking at their baby in a crib, which is a new twist, but
1: welcome to the club.
0: Definitely. Who knows what'll be growing in the next year.
1: Absolutely.

0: TLC and Waterfall. So if you're just tuning in just now, this is Celebrating Communities. I'm Rose and I'm joined in the studio today by Pam from One Seed Forward, who's been telling us all about the stuff that they get up to and the different community growing activities that they do. That you've got a couple of different training courses there, from the community gardening training, the 6-week and the 8-week courses. I'm really interested in those. Could you tell me a little bit more about them?
1: Yeah, so I have just finished a 6-week community garden course, and that was at Gairn Community Garden, which is just off Deeside Way behind Duthie Park. That was open to anyone to come in. It was advertised through Eventbrite and our Facebook pages and social media. And you sign up and it's free. We believe in trying to make things as accessible as possible to everyone. And close, being in town, if you don't have a car, you know, there's still public transport. Mm-hmm. So it's run over 6 weeks, and the first week's quite quiet, and we keep the numbers small as well, so that it's not too overwhelming, and I can give advice and support to everyone there. And over the weeks, people grow in confidence and, you know, feel that they can then ask some questions. So we start with that initial setting up of a community garden. What does that involve? What about insurance? What's a constitution? Finding out what everybody wants from a community garden, to be aligned rather than one dominant voice going off saying we're going to use it for X, Y, Z.
0: Definitely.
1: People putting out questionnaires, lots of... So advice, that would be the first session, would be advice on a community garden. We can look at garden design. Then we have soil and compost, so... it is good winging it, because a lot of times I do, but since I've done my RHS courses, the horticultural studies, it is good as well, if you want to problem solve something, knowing a bit of the science behind it. So we look at soil and compost and our greens and our browns and turning and all different sorts of composters, soil, what type of soil you might have in your garden or your growing space. We look at planting and tending, so kind of potting something on, or when it's germinated, so with seeds and propagation, so how to have the best environment for seeds to germinate, when to then pot them on. And then the last one is the best one. That's the one we just had on Sunday, and it is harvesting and eating.
0: Oh, excellent.
1: So, and I've had the privilege of having many people from many different nationalities from all over the world. So our last week is amazing, a banquet from all over the world.
0: Brilliant.
1: Nepalese, Romanian, yeah.
0: That sounds fantastic. That sounds like it gives everyone just... a perfect sort of idea of where to begin and how to get going, because I think a lot of people would have absolutely no idea where to begin with wanting to start something like this. They might think it's really out of reach. They might know that they want to kind of have something in their area but have no idea.
1: Yeah, and I think one benefit, which wasn't really in my mind when I was delivering them, but it has been a product of the courses, is the networking, is the number of other people who have either had a community garden for a couple of years, or they're 1 year in, or they're in 6 months talking with the council about signing. So, you know, it's amazing, you know, I can talk the talk, but having people who are going through the strife of trying to get signatures from XYZ and funding and who to apply for funding, it's a really good opportunity that people can talk to each other.
0: Absolutely. Yeah. And what would you say, there are loads and loads of different benefits to having a community garden and things like that, but why would you kind of share with people why they might be a good idea to start
1: one? In terms of getting involved with community gardening, you could divide it up into, so rather than me waffling in the whole big spiel, firstly I would say is your health, whether it's your physical health or mental health. There's a lot more research going into even social prescribing or green prescribing, being outside. So if you think you're outside being active, physically it's a good form of exercise and you're actually doing something useful. Spending time in nature has actually been shown to reduce stress, anxiety and depression. And as you were saying, you know, when you're sowing seeds, it's a sense of achievement. You might not be able to control the rest of the world, but you've got these seeds and you've grown these seeds and they're now growing into a plant. I think it's pretty cool. In terms of activities within the garden, things that are visible. So I find some people not really up for chatting, but they want to go and weed. Doing weeding, you can see the difference you're making. I quite like weeding.
0: That's
1: I love weeding.
0: I'm sure not a lot of people would say that.
1: Oh, seeing, you know, taking, especially shallow-rooted ones, you know, you're taking them out and you're like, I sometimes take before and after photos. I just love them. I'm like, oh, I've been here and I've made a difference, or you can see that I've physically been doing stuff. In terms of growing your own fresh food, the variety of tomatoes, potatoes, courgettes, the things that you do not see in the supermarket. If you only went to the supermarket, you'd think there's one type of this, one type of that, you know. Seeds, there are hundreds of different types in the world, so you get to choose what seeds, what vegetables, less CO2 miles, less transportation, higher nutrient value, you're taking them out of the soil. You can control whether you use, and I, one seed forward, don't, and I don't, using like pesticides or any other chemical interventions. They're organic by their very existence, you know, that you can control that. Also, having that biodiversity, the more plants you have and the flowers you're attracting, you're giving plants for pollinators, for bees and butterflies and moss, etc. And from the community side of it, social connection, bringing people together, exchanging tips, skills, cultural traditions has been amazing. I've learned lots from how other people grow things that just would never have occurred to me and have worked really well. So, yeah, and as I said, people of different ages, abilities, backgrounds, it's irrelevant. If you're growing a seed, the seed doesn't care where you're from, what language you speak, what, you know, it's, yeah, it's a great way.
0: It's universal. Yeah.
1: Yes. Yeah.
0: Brilliant. And it's so many benefits, you can't even count them all.
1: I could go on and on and on, but I thought, yeah. Yeah.
0: No, that's fantastic. And so for anyone who's just listened to you there and has been quite inspired by that, we'd like to get involved in that sort of thing. Will you be running another community garden course in the future?
1: So, yeah, we will be doing another one at Gairn Community Garden later this year. Mm-hmm. That will be on our social media, on One Seed Forward, like Facebook page. And I know Daniel at the Gairn Community Garden would be putting information up as well. So, yeah, so that would be for 6 weeks and it'd be free. And I normally do it on a Sunday afternoon.
0: Brilliant.
1: So that's about the time I've got free.
0: Excellent. That's brilliant. And what are there? Have you been part of helping launch a few community gardens in the city now?
1: We've not so much launching them from the, but always been there to help. Someone from Friends of Earl Place kind of came along to some of our courses. Spring Hill Community Garden, but they're doing great. They've a few years down the line, but done quite a few courses with like workshops with them. Yeah, lots of different community gardens. And as I said, it's nice to hold them in the community gardens so that people from other community gardens can come and see, or maybe a bit of inspiration, aspiration, just be like, right, we're not quite there yet, but this is what we will get to if we persevere.
0: Brilliant.
1: Yeah.
0: And so any opportunities and stuff, keep an eye on your Facebook page.
1: Yeah.
0: Yeah.
1: Yeah,
0: excellent. And it's not just the city you work in, you've got a couple of bits and pieces out in the Shire.
1: We've got Aberdeenshire and Huntly. We have Moray has more recently come on board. So this is a good time to mention. We have Moray Community Garden Festival. So that is on that's the 6th and the 7th of June. So it sounds pretty cool. So there'll be 10 official garden growing places, and they're open. They'll be open for the public, for you to go around, have a visit, chat to people, get advice. It sounds like, and it's a beautiful part of the country, but it's open for everyone to kind of go around. I know there's a QR code on our Facebook page, and it has got a really interesting. Like a digital leaflet. Mm-hmm. I'm sure there's a fancier name for it. But it's organised by One Seed Forward and Moray Can and sponsored by the Pebble Trust. So hopefully I think it'll be a yearly event. Yeah, it sounds really interesting.
0: Yeah.
1: Hopefully good weather as well.
0: Hopefully, based on the weather that we've been having, fingers crossed it'll continue. I know the last couple of days has been gorgeous.
1: It has.
0: Yeah. Mm-hmm.
1: Don't think it's set to continue.
0: Oh,
1: sorry.
0: Typical. That's all good. We have to enjoy it while it lasts.
1: Yeah, absolutely. Mm-hmm. Yeah.
0: Well, thank you so much, Pam, for coming in. It was lovely to hear from you. Is there anything else at all that you want to share with us before you head off?
1: We have, I could mention, so just to go over again, so we've got our Thursday volunteer sessions, and that's 1 to 3. You can learn all about starting up an allotment yourself, a growing space. That's at the Errol Place. It's near Gallow Hill, kind of down the beach end. It's pretty cool. Yeah, it's inspiring because there's lots of other people are starting their journey as well, so it's interesting to see how everybody does everything differently. As part of the Grampian Wellbeing Festival, I'm doing a session at Spring Hill Community Garden on the 30th of May in the afternoon. So it's more, we're going to be looking at bumblebees.
0: Oh.
1: I've got stuff from the Bumblebee Conservation Trust. I was so excited when it came in the post. Colouring in stuff for all ages, bumblebee guides. I've got cyanotype printing.
0: Mm-hmm.
1: It's good fun. Mm-hmm. We have our seed libraries, and there's two drop-in sessions coming up where you can get free seeds, ask questions. Just if anything's going well or going bad, you can ask our folks. So it'll be in Portlethen Library on the 1st of June. From 10:30 in the morning to 1 p.m. and then in Fraserburgh Library on the 4th of June from 10:30 to 1 p.m. So lots happening.
0: Fantastic. Yeah, you guys are doing so much, and it's such a great thing to see as well, and to have volunteers kind of inspiring other people to get involved as well is brilliant, and what we love to see.
1: Yeah.
0: Yeah.
1: Thank you.
0: Yeah, so thank you so much for coming. It was lovely to hear from you, and hopefully we'll have you back at some point.
1: Thank you so much.
0: Thank you.
1: Thank you.

Human League with Don't You Want Me Baby. That was one for our very own Aisha here at Shmoo. So I hope she enjoyed that one. We've got lots of different things going on in the community, and conveniently enough, a lot of them are talking about growing and well-being and things and all the stuff that, Pam recommended to you. So if you're looking for other things outside of getting involved in community gardening and getting involved in One Seed Forward, then here's some things that might be of interest to you. So, have you heard of green social prescribing? If not, there's a handy event that's coming up. So Aberdeen Health and Social Care Partnership are holding two sessions designed to celebrate local practice, showcase their nature film, and support people who would like to deliver nature-based approaches within their own teams and communities. So the first session is a green health and nature prescription showcase and video launch that will take place on Tuesday the 23rd of June from 2026 from 12 p.m. till 2:30 p.m. and that's going to be at Great Hope School and Community Hub in Torrey. So if you know Torrey, it's where it's on Tillis Circle where the old academy used to be, and this session is going to focus on sharing green health activity across Aberdeen, learning from local practices community that's being delivered, showcasing Aberdeen nature prescription film and exploring how they strengthen connections between services and communities. There's also going to be a second session. This is all about nature prescriptions. So it's a train the trainer, and it will take place on Tuesday the 7th of July at Grey Hope School also. And this is a practical session. So it's going to aim to support those who want to deliver and cascade nature prescription approaches to their own services, team or community. So the event support shared the ambition to advance green health in Scotland, strengthening perfection, prevention, well-being and community connection through nature-based approaches. So if you're not a practitioner, though, I would suggest keeping an eye out for different organisations in and around Aberdeen who are going to be maybe learn from that sessions and launch a few different bits of nature prescribing themselves, as that sounds like something that's of interest to you. So if you don't know, nature prescribing is just basically, it's kind of like an alternative form approach to

0: and equipment is provided. So if you'd like to give up a wee bit of time to help clean up the beach area and get it all looking bonny and things for people enjoying it in the summer, why not pop along? So they have events on the 30th of May, so one next week, the 27th of June, the 25th of July, every month up until September, up until October. And all the above events start at 10:30 at Fitty Public Toilets. So just towards the end of the beach, right next to Fitty, you'll find them there. And you don't need to register, you don't need to do anything, just show up and offer a helping hand. Another thing that you might be interested in is the Zen Den is holding a free go-to first aid and learn life-saving skills session on the 29th of May. So that's from 5:30 to 7:30 p.m. at Thrive Together at the Silver Lodge in Bridgerton for those aged 12 to 17 years old. So this session is going to include how to put people in the recovery position, how to keep someone safe and breathing while you do that, basic wound care, and what to do in an emergency. So staying calm, calling for help, and the different key steps there. So spaces are limited. If you would like to attend, you need to register on Eventbrite. So go to Eventbrite and find the Zen Den page, and you will find all the details for that. Yeah, so that's, I think learning first aid is always really beneficial. You know, you never know what's going to happen, and just having a little bit of knowledge is always really good. So yeah, why not pop in and register for that? 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Or you can WhatsApp on 077 83 491 308. If you didn't quite catch that, that was 077 83 491 308, and you can message them or pop them an email for any more information as well if you're not quite sure about signing up yet. But come along, it's a great opportunity. So that was for people aged 16 to 20 living in Tillydrone, Woodside, Cummins Park, Torrey, Seaton or Northfield. Now I've got another request for you here. This is Louis Armstrong, What a Wonderful World, and this was sent in by my dad.
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0: That is a lovely one, isn't it? It's short but sweet, but he's got such a unique voice. And just, yeah, very nice. I've got time for a couple of extra bits of community information for you here. So there's lots of other different things going on as well. Again, if you've got any young people at home this summer and you think they might need a little bit of mental health support, there is some available to them. So the therapy program are holding a 6-week online therapy group beginning in early July. The group aims to help young people build self-esteem, resilience and connection by working in small groups for about 6 to 8 people with combined counselling, psychotherapy, art and music therapy. So the groups are online and are available all across Scotland. If you'd like more information about that, just visit thetherapyprogramme.co.uk or you can email info@thetherapyprogramme.co.uk. That was info@thetherapyprogramme.co.uk. Also in Aberdeen, ABZ Works are hosting a job fair. So they're hosting the fair on Tuesday the 9th of June from 10 a.m. to 3 p.m. at the Sandman Signature Hotel in Aberdeen. And that's on St Andrew's Street. There'll be an opportunity to meet companies with live vacancies available, mock interviews and CV advice all under one roof. So if you're on the lookout for employment or you want to upskill or change career, why not go along? It's open to all ages. And to find out more, visit bit.ly/4UAFGVT. And yeah, you never know, you might be in for might be a fantastic opportunity to find your next role. 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They're also going to be coming to Middlefield soon. Find out more at an information session at Middlefield Community Hub this Friday the 29th of May from 10 a.m. until 12 p.m. and everyone is welcome. So that's Woodside Fountain Centre every Monday from 10 a.m. until 12 p.m. and Middlefield Community Hub on Friday the 29th of May from 10 a.m. to 12 p.m. If you'd like more information about the Silver City Surfers, you can visit their website or call them on 077-99-37-1329. So that was 077-99-37-1329. So that's just about all we've had time for today. This has been Celebrating Communities. I've been Rose and I was joined in the studio by the lovely Pam from One Seed Forward today. So thanks again to Pam for coming in. It was lovely to have her and hear about all the amazing stuff that they've been up to there. Again, if you would like to get in touch with One Seed Forward, you can visit their website, you can email them on oneseedforward@gmail.com or follow them on Facebook and Instagram to keep up with what they've been up to, what they get up to. They do so many different things, so many wonderful things, if you didn't get that from everything that Pam told us about today, but I'm sure you would have. As usual, I'll be back next month and I'll be talking about all things community-led and volunteering. We want to share all your fantastic stories about community action here on the Celebrating Communities show. If you're an organisation that wants to share the different things that you've been up to, please get in touch with me, or if you have a volunteer that you'd like to highlight, this is the place to do it. We want to hear all these amazing stories and help get the word out there. So please get in touch with me. You can email me on rose.ross@shmoo.org.uk. That was rose.ross@shmoo.org.uk. And yeah, we will do our best to share all the amazing stories. As per usual, if you would also like us to highlight an event or community group that you're running in across Aberdeen and Aberdeenshire, please pop us a message and we can share that on our news desk for all of our presenters to read out. And that will be on, if you email us on newsdesk@shmoo.org.uk. That was newsdesk@shmoo.org.uk. We've got time for one more song. 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

0: Sky News Centre at 5. Resident doctors in England have announced a fresh five-day walkout from the 15th of June. The government says the action is unnecessary, but the British Medical Association says there's been no movement on pay talks. Seven young people are known to have drowned in open water in England and Wales during this week's heatwave. The youngest is believed to be 12-year-old Junior Slater, who got into trouble in the River Ribble in Lancashire yesterday. Our correspondent Molly Malone has seen a statement from his family.
1: Our little blue-eyed boy, he will be truly missed. He was the life and soul of our lives. Words can't describe how we are feeling right now. We will forever love you, Junior.
0: The US has dismissed reports from Iranian state media of a draft deal with Tehran as a complete fabrication. Iranian television had claimed the proposed framework included restoring commercial shipping through the Strait of Hormuz in exchange for a complete US military withdrawal. The Iran war is expected to push up energy bills from July. Ofgem's 13% price cap rise means typical households on variable tariffs will pay around £18 more a month. One of Britain's top spies is warning artificial intelligence could be used against us by Russia in ways that stop just short of traditional open warfare. Director of intelligence agency GCHQ, Anne Keyes Butler, says Moscow's stepping up hybrid aggression. She says one of those new fronts is in cyberspace, where the West risks being outflanked by its adversary.
2: AI is an unstoppable with great opportunity, but it's also a force with risks. And as AI gains increased autonomy, we all have an intergenerational duty to harness and secure it for good.
0: And the fertility rate in England and Wales has fallen to a record low. The average number of children women are expected to have is now 1.39. That's the latest. I'm Daisy Steele.
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0: 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I checked. I'm definitely Steph. And on the other side of the desk is Connor.
1: Hello. Thank you for having me back.
0: Well, like I was ever going to turn you down if there was an opportunity to have you come.
1: Onto the show.
0: Onto the show. Yeah, I know. I left a hanging participle. It is just after 5 o'clock here in Aberdeen, and the temperature right now is actually quite nice.
1: It's been distractingly lovely the past few days.
0: It's only 12 degrees, but honestly, if there's no breeze blowing and you're standing outside and we've got the sun and such, and yeah, there's a few clouds, but that 12 degrees feels an awful lot warmer than 12.
1: Mm-hmm.
0: When that sun is actually beating down on you, you genuinely notice it.
1: Yeah, you actually feel it. It's hot. It's very hot.
0: It's actually nicer today than it was yesterday, as far as I'm concerned, and yet it's a couple of degrees cooler.
1: Mm.
0: It's weird.
1: Yeah, but just take it where we can get it, instead of just having regular rain and wind.
0: I didn't complain. I'm pretty sure I didn't complain, but you're absolutely right. I was actually talking to somebody in the last couple of days saying that the next couple of months will be kind of nice, which I'm genuinely hoping that that's correct, because growing up in Western North America, El Nino and La Nina were really, really nasty to us.
1: Mm.
0: As far as the jet stream and weather patterns and such.
1: Yeah.
0: And it's been better here the last couple of years that I've been here than I ever remember coming back to Scotland during summers.
1: Yes. No, the summers as a whole have definitely improved in as many ways.
0: Oh, absolutely. And I'm eternally grateful for it.
1: Mm. But at what cost?
0: Yeah, well, we all know the whys. Mm. We all know the wherefores. But as far as the wherefores go, tomorrow should be 13 and sunny for most of the day.
1: Nice.
0: 13 and sunny is fine. It's only supposed to drop to about 9 degrees tonight.
1: Mm-hmm.
0: So it means hopefully if you've got your central heating, it won't kick in.
1: Hopefully.
0: It should actually stay. My flat's been not bad. It did kick in last night briefly,
1: mm-hmm.
0: But not terribly. And so I didn't really feel that bad about it.
1: Mm.
0: Friday, 20.
1: Nice.
0: And a few clouds.
1: Big weekend things.
0: Yeah, well, no.
1: You know, it's the Champions League on Saturday, and then there's wrestling on Sunday. The wrestling's on in Italy.
0: Well, then for the weekend, staying indoors is probably not going to be bad for you, because it's supposed to be showery and 16 on Saturday, showery and 17 on Sunday, showery and 14 on Monday, showery and 16 on Tuesday, showery and 14 on Wednesday.
1: Oh, yeah, you're fantastic.
0: So 5 days of bleh.
1: Well, I've been spoilt the past few days.
0: Well, yeah. No, we have.
1: Swings and roundabouts.
0: Yeah, no, I'm not going to quibble with that too terribly much.
1: The Scottish balance of weather.
0: Yeah. Speaking of balance of weather, I've got this for you. I pick a Canadian location every year, every week. Well, I guess I do pick a Canadian location every day. Last week I did the weather for where my daughter was. Today I'm picking Blind River, Ontario.
1: The well-versed spot.
0: Yeah, or it's something everybody knows about. Huh. Not really. Actually, there is a reason why I chose Blind River. And it has to do with Toronto.
1: Okay.
0: I know that sounds really strange.
1: A little bit.
0: Well, yeah, because technically, and this is that whole technicality stuff that I just love.
1: Mm.
0: Technically, Blind River is the end of the longest street in the world.
1: The longest street or stream?
0: Street.
1: Street, okay.
0: It starts in the city of Toronto as Yonge Street, Yonge,
1: mm-hmm.
0: and ends in Blind River, Ontario, about 1,800 kilometers away.
1: Right, okay.
0: Yeah.
1: How?
0: Just the... Honestly, it's the way the roads work.
1: Yeah.
0: It essentially, because Blind River, Ontario is north and west of Toronto. And you
1: yes.
0: get completely out of the greater Toronto area. You're completely out. Actually, you're in what we would kindly refer to as the boonies.
1: Okay.
0: When you get to Blind River.
1: The sticks.
0: I've actually been to Blind River once.
1: Okay. To get to the end of the world's longest street.
0: No, that wasn't the reason, actually. It was just on the way. As when we would travel, and we did travel across country a couple of times, we would never go the traditional route. We'd always go a different way.
1: Okay.
0: And so this one time we actually went through Blind River.
1: Uh-huh.
0: And yeah, God, it was... I didn't want to say how many years ago, because it was basically 40 years ago. But
1: so how does it get constituted as a street then?
0: It's actually because it is essentially like, it's the continuation of a single road.
1: Okay. So was it like walked by Poseidon or something? That's why it's like seen as like a hybrid road?
0: No. It's a continuation. So you don't split off. It doesn't go one way and then another. It's not the road less traveled. It's genuinely a single road that starts at Yonge Street in Toronto.
1: Okay.
0: And it's just kind of cool. It's just one of those weird little technicalities and such that I find really interesting.
1: So is it like the official, is this like a Google Records, a Guinness World Records thing? Like
0: I think it is. I think it is. And I think it is Googleable. Although it is, it has been... It has been subject to questions,
1: yes.
0: Obviously, and for obvious reasons. But that's why I say it at this point refers to as a technicality.
1: Mm.
0: But I just think it's something really cool.
1: Yeah, no, it's quite cool.
0: It's because there was a place in Michigan that I went to as a kid in the Upper Peninsula. We went. There was a road. It's the longest I've ever been on. There are longer, straighter ones in places like Australia.
1: Mm.
0: But it was a 23-mile stretch of road that was without a curve or a corner.
1: Okay.
0: 23 miles.
1: Yeah, that's a long stretch of land, yeah.
0: Yeah, to a place called Tequamanon Falls, which was absolutely, absolutely gorgeous in the Upper Peninsula when I was a kid. Mm. But yeah, just... kind of mental to I could see where the boredom would kick in really, really easily.
1: Yeah.
0: Even crossing the Mojave Desert, we had corners.
1: Yeah.
0: There were curves.
1: Mm.
0: Because it was really, really easy to get hypnotized by the road.
1: Yeah.
0: I was trying to figure out if there was a better way to describe it, but there really isn't. You do kind of get hypnotized by the lines and
1: mesmerized slightly.
0: Yeah,
1: yeah.
0: It's really easy to do. And when we went to Blind River, I wasn't old enough to be driving yet.
1: Mm.
0: Well, no, actually, I was old enough to be driving, but it was a family holiday. There was no way my dad was going to let me drive. just that was in that not going to happen.
1: Yeah, yeah.
0: Status.
1: Being on the holidays.
0: Actually, I think the biggest reason is that at the time I only had what we referred to as a learner's permit.
1: Okay, yeah.
0: And it's legal to drive as long as I had a licensed driver in the car with me.
1: Mm-hmm.
0: But I think there was a question about whether or not we could do it outside of the province.
1: Okay, yeah.
0: That was the issue.
1: With like additional people inside the car as well.
0: Well, the additional people inside the car is not necessarily an issue when you have a licensed driver with you.
1: Okay.
0: It's like a teaching moment, but it isn't.
1: Yeah.
0: It was me getting more miles,
1: mm.
0: Which I did every chance I got.
1: Yeah.
0: So Blind River at lunchtime, because that's what it is there, because they're 5 hours behind us, because it's in the Eastern time zone.
1: Mm-hmm.
0: It's currently 17 degrees. And they're expecting a high of 18 degrees, a few clouds. Tomorrow, 17. Friday, 21. As we're hitting 20, they're hitting 21.
1: Mm-hmm.
0: And they're expecting clear sunshine. Saturday, partly cloudy. Sunday, partly cloudy. Both days are 17 and 18. So, nice.
1: It's solid days, yeah.
0: Yeah, no, it's because we're at the end of spring. We're heading in towards summer.
1: Yes.
0: And you're a little bit further north. So... the temperatures don't get quite as hot,
1: mm-hmm.
0: but they do by July, they will be consistently in the mid to high 20s.
1: Yeah, it'll be toasty.
0: And by Monday, they're back to full on sunshine again. In fact, I don't see any showers or anything in any of the forecasts for them over the next week. And temperatures the lowest it's going to be is 17. The highest is going to be about 21. Consistently nice weather.
1: Yeah.
0: So,
1: kind of weather you pray for.
0: Yeah. Well, when you're talking about Canada, though, we are now in barbecue weather. Because honestly, a temperature like today, them hitting 18 degrees, that's nice barbecue weather.
1: Yeah.
0: That's really nice barbecue weather.
1: Proper barbecue weather.
0: Oh, yeah.
1: Not this tinfoil nonsense.
0: No. I actually, that's one thing I do genuinely miss.
1: Is a proper grill.
0: Yeah, a proper barbecue. Mm. I genuinely miss that. And it doesn't even matter whether it's hot dogs, hamburgers, steak, chicken, a nice baked potato, properly done.
1: Yeah.
0: That kind of stuff.
1: The tinfoil wrap one.
0: Oh, yeah.
1: Yeah.
0: Usually with onions and mushroom.
1: Mm-hmm.
0: And usually a little bit of salt, a little bit of butter, sometimes a little sprinkle of pepper and paprika.
1: Quite a lot of butter, though.
0: Oh, yeah. Well, I'm trying to sound health conscious.
1: Yeah.
0: Give me a little attitude on that. Butter.
1: Butter?
0: You need your butter.
1: Your butter needs some butter on its butter.
0: Yes, it does. But that's...
1: Got to layer it.
0: We're now getting into that kind of weather, and it's really nice.
1: Yes.
0: Although it is... if we go back to when I was growing up, we would talk about Alberta, and we would say, Alberta has interesting weather, 11 months of winter and 1 month of poor skiing. When in actual fact, it's not like that. Although, having said that, I do remember a Canada Day where we had 3 or 4 inches of really heavy snow that split an apple tree in the backyard.
1: Wow. That's a lot of snow.
0: Oh, yeah. Oh, and it was heavy snow because it was... the closer the temperature is to right around zero when you get snow, you tend to get bigger, heavier flakes.
1: Yeah.
0: So that means that it's still constitutes snow, but it's got more moisture in it.
1: Yeah, it's considerably denser.
0: Yeah. And so the weight, it absolutely destroyed an apple tree in our backyard.
1: And that tree never skied again.
0: No, it never did. No. And we weren't able to do anything with it, which was really, really depressing.
1: Was it wide enough for skis?
0: Not quite.
1: Okay.
0: But it was about a 25-ish year old tree. Mm. But we did actually try and save it.
1: Mm.
0: We did try wrapping it, putting it back together and hoping that it would mesh.
1: Yeah.
0: And
1: because
0: with certain plants you can do that, but it was just too far gone.
1: Mm.
0: Really sad. I remember having to chop it down and that.
1: Yeah, but it was really tall as well for 25 years old.
0: Yeah, it was fairly tall. It missed the house by several feet. But I think if it was not that much older, it probably would have at least hit the back of the house.
1: Yeah.
0: I don't think it would have necessarily done any damage, but yeah, it would have definitely hit. Oh, the things you remember. That's one of the joys of cruise control. You never know what you're going to find out. Little snippets of life to make things interesting. And speaking of things that are interesting, slightly more recent song, at least by my standards, and one that I genuinely used to use to... how do I want to put this?
1: Flood the floor?
0: No. No, because it's not something that I was playing DJing.
1: Oh, right.
0: This goes into my teaching career.
1: Right, okay.
0: Right. Yes, as a teacher, I did use music for certain things. I'll tell you about it after.

0: 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And I did say that I used to use this in my teaching days. And I kind of have to say why. Well, it seems weird if I say that I use this as a teacher, because I wasn't a music teacher or anything like that. But you'd be surprised what a great discipline tool this particular song was. No confusion with that?
1: No, I know the story.
0: Oh, yeah, you do. You do.
1: I was following along.
0: Okay. So I had a thing where, because in schools in China, teachers go to the students. The students do not go to a teacher's classroom. Mm. In fact, very few teachers, other than maybe one of the science labs.
1: Yeah.
0: That's the only time students ever went. And that was only for experimentation. Anything that was textbook related, they stayed in their classroom and the teacher came to them. Mm. But it also meant that students would occasionally have discipline problems with showing up for class on time. Mm-hmm. Which is really weird considering all of our students stayed at the school all week.
1: Yeah, but students will still find a way to be late.
0: Oh, yeah. Oh, and believe me, they did. And I ended up getting a reputation for doing stuff like this. A good one. A good one. Because I would teach, I was teaching the first years at the high school. And what I did was when students were late for class, the door would be shut. And they would have to be let in.
1: Mm-hmm.
0: The only way they were let in was by singing. So I had, at the start of every class, karaoke.
1: Mm-hmm.
0: And this particular song was one that was a really popular one. there was actually quite a few that they loved. They loved some Lady Gaga. They loved some Kesha.
1: Yeah.
0: Carly Rae Jepsen. Mm-hmm. Surprisingly, a number of female artists were what they liked. One of my favorites, I don't have a copy of it anywhere handy. One of my favorites was actually the Wonder Girls, a K-pop group.
1: Oh, right, okay.
0: And there was a song called Nobody.
1: Mm.
0: That was just insanely catchy. Came out about 2009. Ish, and that got used for a long time. It got to the point where the kids absolutely knew when to clap. They knew all of this. They knew all of that. And what made it fun for me is that by the time I got into the classroom, which was usually about 3 minutes before the class started, because
1: mm-hmm.
0: I would be quite often leaving one classroom to go to the next one.
1: Yeah.
0: And I would be there and I would be waiting. My students decided it would be fun to start locking the door on certain students. You look like you're going to be late. Well, guess what? You definitely are going to be late because we want you to sing.
1: Enjoy TikTok, yeah.
0: Well, and the favorite thing they say is, teacher, I don't know the words.
1: Mm.
0: And I said to them, well, you don't have to. Lo and behold,
1: the screen.
0: Up on the screen was all the words. And until I heard enough of the song, or until the students heard enough of the song after a while, they would have to continue singing. And to the point where at one point I would, because I had about 35 or 40 songs that I would roll through.
1: Yeah.
0: And I would just load up my folder with all the songs on it. And I would pull three or four and give them a choice, right? Which one do you want them to sing? So they had no choice. Well, you're the one who's late.
1: Yeah.
0: You're the one who's late.
1: If you don't want to sing Bohemian Rhapsody in front of everyone, then be on time.
0: Yeah, pretty much. Although I do remember, my first or second year, I had to do, it was an evening that I had to stay for some reason. And some of the classes were having like a minor class party.
1: Okay.
0: And I was going from class to class, making sure everything was okay and all the rest of it, as you do when you're on supervision.
1: Mm-hmm.
0: And I ended up having to do, Parents Just Don't Understand, by DJ Jazzy Jeff and the Fresh Prince.
1: A deep cut, that one.
0: Totally deep. In its time, it was actually a big hit.
1: Yeah.
0: It was actually a really big hit. But yeah, I actually had to do that for a class, and I did. I absolutely did. From that point on, I had more cred.
1: Yeah.
0: I had absolutely more cred.
1: Yeah, you got a good reputation out of doing that.
0: Oh, absolutely. Absolutely. It was, honestly, I'm not even going to lie. It was fun. So last week, I got close to the end of Canadian slang. Mm. And there's a couple from last week that I want to see what you know.
1: Oh, the holdovers.
0: Yeah, they are kind of holdovers, but you've done really well, and I kind of expect you to continue and do the same.
1: Okay. As long as it's not bunny hug again.
0: Oh, no, it will not. I promise it will not be bunny hug.
1: Fantastic. I say fantastic. I would have got a point for that, because I would have remembered what that one was.
0: Well, that's true.
1: I'm still outraged by what the bunny hug entailed in the first place.
0: Well, these are the intricacies of another country.
1: Yeah, Canadian slang.
0: But you have to remember, here's the funny thing about that, though. The population of Saskatchewan is just over 1 million people.
1: Mm.
0: And they still managed to create something that permeated through the rest of Canada.
1: Yeah.
0: Although I didn't learn it until I actually went to live in Saskatchewan. Mm. So this is just how it works. Because
1: yeah.
0: I remember having the same, not exactly the same, but a similar reaction to what you did to bunny hug. What on earth are you talking about?
1: Visceral reaction, yeah.
0: And it's like, I was thinking to myself, I'm in my 30s. I'm not that old. This should not be that weird. but yeah, apparently it was.
1: Yeah.
0: So the first one is chirping or chirp.
1: Chirping would be someone who is incredibly chatty or maybe gossipy.
0: You're in the right area.
1: Is it more to do with like the federales? Is
0: no.
1: Who like snitches?
0: No.
1: That sort of thing? No.
0: No.
1: Okay. Just someone talkative.
0: It's very talkative, but in a specific way.
1: Is it like in a car salesman?
0: No.
1: Esque sort of vein? No.
0: Okay. No.
1: So it's not directly chatty, not directly gossipy. It's like annoying chatter.
0: It's
1: like a close talker. You know what I mean?
0: No. No. It is annoying, but annoying in a different way.
1: Okay.
0: Because that's actually what it's meant to do.
1: Is it like a really squeaky voice?
0: No.
1: No. It's meant to annoy you.
0: Oh, yeah.
1: Chirper. It's like a crier? Like
0: nope.
1: Town crier kind of thing?
0: No. Well, see, now that was never meant to annoy. It did.
1: So, yes.
0: But,
1: yeah, no,
0: but that's not what it was meant to do.
1: It has an underlying purpose of generally communicating things. Okay. I'm not sure. I feel like I'm relatively close, but I don't know what vein of talkativeness this is.
0: You actually are quite close.
1: Okay.
0: What it refers to is it's basically got to do with sports culture.
1: Oh, right, okay.
0: So if you're chirping, it's an insult to someone on the opposing team.
1: Oh, right,
0: Like a hockey player might skate past
1: he's getting chirpy
0: and somebody on the bench
1: right.
0: just to get them off their game.
1: Chirps up, right.
0: Yeah.
1: Okay.
0: And that's where it goes. Most of them I could never say on air.
1: No.
0: In fact, I can guarantee, even when I was playing, we said things.
1: Yes.
0: That
1: are unpassable.
0: In a regular rink, a regular arena, parents, guardians, passers-by could hear us as early teens saying some things that
1: yeah.
0: Oh, but the thing is, we didn't limit it to just the players. We actually went after the coaches sometimes too.
1: Yeah,
0: nobody was safe.
1: No,
0: which was more fun.
1: Yeah,
0: that way.
1: Yes, it is.
0: I shouldn't say that because it might give somebody the wrong idea. But yeah, it was.
1: It's part of the culture.
0: Oh, absolutely. Now, this one should be relatively obvious and relatively easy.
1: Okay.
0: Giver.
1: Is that like a solid attempt, like a good go?
0: Kind of. Yeah.
1: Like a vamos.
0: Yeah.
1: Giver.
0: Actually, that's exactly where it needs to go. Basically, it's like encouragement.
1: Yes.
0: That's exactly what it is. And we used to do that. So this is one that's been around for a really long time.
1: I've heard this one used in something. I guess why I knew like that it had that bit of like pizzazz or like encouragement behind it.
0: Yeah, actually, Trailer Park Boys and stuff like that.
1: Maybe actually, yeah. I've only watched like the first season of it. But I think they do. I think that is said.
0: Just give her.
1: Yeah.
0: Just give her.
1: Yeah, yeah.
0: Which is quite honestly just as in that case the same as saying go for it.
1: Yes, so I think it's the one with the mullet. ish. I can't remember their names. Is it Dale? No, Bubbles. Dale. No, it's not. It's with a D, I think. I might be wrong.
0: Oh God, I'm trying to remember because it's been so long since I've watched.
1: Is it Dale or Daryl? Something like that. We'll fact check later.
0: Yeah,
1: I can't remember.
0: Yeah, there's.
1: I remember Miss O'Leary. Miss O'Leary was a good.
0: Well, Miss O'Leary was unmistakable.
1: Yes.
0: Yeah, Randy was his
1: sidekick.
0: Yes, I think technically nephew.
1: Yeah, I
0: think so. Yeah,
1: because that's why he couldn't fire him, because he was family or something.
0: Yeah, actually, yeah, that's right.
1: I know bits and pieces of like the later lore, but I've only seen the first one.
0: They're a shirtless family.
1: Yeah.
0: In fact, a perpetually shirtless family.
1: Yes, yeah, the opposite of David Cross's character in Arrested Development.
0: Oh yeah, where Tobias.
1: He has to be explicitly clothed like at all times.
0: Tobias.
1: Yes. Okay, yeah.
0: So, Freezy.
1: A Freezy. This feels like it might be a product rather than like an expression. Is this like an ice pole or something?
0: Yes.
1: Yeah, Mr. Freeze. Yeah, because
0: Mr. Freeze. We had Mr. Freeze long before Batman did.
1: I think Mr. Freeze is also a thing here, though. I don't know if it really refers to as like a Freeze.
0: No, but we actually had a brand called Mr. Freeze.
1: Yeah.
0: And then we ended up with a brand called Freezies.
1: Okay.
0: And so it's an ice lolly, an ice pop.
1: Ice pole.
0: Yeah.
1: Is that a Canadian thing, or is that exclusively like a Scottish thing?
0: No, one as a term is exclusively Scots.
1: Okay.
0: But yeah, that's exactly what it is. And
1: it's like when I use the phrase ice lolly in America the first time, they're really confused.
0: Yeah, they wouldn't understand that. Nope.
1: An ice lolly?
0: No, they wouldn't understand that. But yeah, that was.
1: They don't understand bacon roll either, which is really confusing. You think like something like the bacon roll would be incredibly unpopular in a place like America, and it just is not. I caused a furor and an uproar for half an hour in JFK Airport trying to get a bacon roll sorted out for my breakfast. That's all I wanted.
0: Yeah, no, that's
1: it's like just bacon on bread. I'm like, yeah, it's amazing. How can this be like a baffling premise to you of all people?
0: Well, the thing is, it's like going anywhere outside of Scotland to get a Lorn sausage.
1: Yes, yes,
0: it just does not exist.
1: Yeah,
0: it is a uniquely Scots thing.
1: Yes. And it's delicious.
0: Yeah. Oh, God. Yeah.
1: And also got laughed at by a friend because there's a Montrose term for squared sausage, which is slicey. Because it's
0: slice, yeah, that slice. Makes sense.
1: Yes, I know what makes sense. And then so my flatmate Craig is up in arms about it because it's the wrong thing to do. Nobody asks for a slicey, Connor. Like, I'm like pretentious to do so for a Lorn square sausage. Because, yeah, I didn't know it was called, like, Lorn for ages, because I just heard it as, like, slicey. That was, like, the correct term for me. And, like, it must have been, like, a family close network thing, because everyone else I mentioned it to when I was growing up, like, knew exactly what I meant.
0: Yeah.
1: Because it's a slice of square sausage.
0: Yeah, that makes...
1: How baffling is that to grab onto?
0: Makes perfect sense to me.
1: And right. Whatever it's called, I don't care. It's delicious.
0: Okay, I've got one more for you for this segment.
1: Okay.
0: Five hole.
1: Bowling?
0: No. Although... We do have five-pin bowling in Canada. No.
1: Is it hockey gloves?
0: No.
1: Like the ones that are like...
0: It is a hockey-related thing.
1: Right, okay.
0: So you're on the track.
1: It's not a helmet. And it is it maybe like an all-in-one suit kind of thing? Like,
0: nothing,
1: a romper suit that's
0: has nothing to do with clothing.
1: Okay.
0: It is hockey-related, has nothing to do with clothing.
1: Is it another term for the mouth? Because that's where their hand goes when they striketh you with punches.
0: No.
1: No, okay.
0: Although I will give you a sidebar on that in just a second. See what you get this one.
1: Okay.
0: So it is to do with hockey.
1: Yes.
0: It is not to do with clothing. Okay. It is not to do with pugilation or punch uppery.
1: Okay. And was that against five hole?
0: Five hole.
1: Is it something referred to as a five holer?
0: No.
1: No. Okay.
0: No, nobody has an outdoor toilet that big.
1: Is it like a stretch? Oh, is that what it is? Is it to do with latrines?
0: No.
1: No, it's like a hockey scene.
0: No.
1: I forgot where I was going now. I had something. Is it something to do with like the allotment of like home and away games in a playoff season?
0: No.
1: No.
0: Is
1: it anything to do with the sequence of games?
0: No.
1: No. Okay.
0: Wow. No, it actually has to do with an individual player, a specific player.
1: Is it like a role player or like
0: nope.
1: a utility player or someone that can play every position sort of thing? No, okay, then I tap out. I don't know.
0: It refers to the goaltender.
1: Oh, okay.
0: The five hole is between his legs.
1: Oh, right. Okay. Yeah.
0: Above the arms are 1 and 2.
1: Yep.
0: Below the arms 3 and 4. Between the legs 5.
1: No, I see it now. Okay.
0: Because when they're splayed out, there's a star shape.
1: Yes.
0: Yeah. And so this is how the 5. Okay. And the 5 is between the legs.
1: Right. Okay. Makes sense.
0: So, yeah. I kind of wondered if I was going to get you on that one.
1: Yeah.
0: And I've been, I have to admit, I have been paying attention to hockey.
1: I've been quite lucky with, like, just walking backwards with some of them. Some of them are so confusing.
0: Yeah. But I've been watching Team GB get absolutely trounced.
1: Nice.
0: They have finished dead last in the round robin.
1: That's not good.
0: Their goals,
1: Are they against, like, Behemoths, or are they playing, like...
0: Oh, yeah.
1: In America.
0: Yeah.
1: Yeah, there you go.
0: They've got the same record as Hungary.
1: Okay.
0: And they've got more goals against than Hungary.
1: Okay.
0: So that's not good.
1: No, that's never good.
0: But the thing is Team GB qualified for this level last year because they won at the lower level.
1: Okay.
0: And the top two go up, the bottom two go down.
1: Yeah.
0: And they're broken into... essentially two groups, Group A and Group B. And even the Americans finished fourth in their group.
1: It's a tough block.
0: Switzerland won their group.
1: Okay.
0: Canada won their group.
1: Mm-hmm.
0: Sweden finished fourth in the Canada group.
1: Okay. That's pretty good.
0: Yeah, it's been good competition. Actually, the last game of Finland's group was against Switzerland.
1: Okay.
0: And Switzerland finished their round robin at 7-0.
1: Damn.
0: And they squeaked 3-2 past Finland.
1: Okay.
0: And Canada finished up, their last game was against Slovenia.
1: Okay.
0: And they're another one. They're middle of the table internationally. And it just depends on the luck of the draw and on who you get.
1: But most of these teams aren't really slouches, though. Like, a lot of them are really, really good at what they do still.
0: Oh, yeah.
1: Same like the EuroLeague and the basketball. It's not seen the same way as the NBA, but they're still, like, really, really
0: good. No, there's some really good players, and that's the thing. Actually, I didn't realize until was it yesterday? That the best paid players in Europe in hockey are playing in Switzerland.
1: Okay.
0: I actually
1: have a much bigger presence there than you'd probably think. Like
0: I actually thought it was Germany.
1: Mm. No, we were in Prague a few years ago, and it was just like the amount of like sports shops stuff that like specialists sold hockey gear was unbelievable. I had no idea it was so big over there.
0: Oh, it was massive.
1: Yeah,
0: Czechia, Slovakia, obviously Norway, Sweden, Finland. Denmark,
1: those countries,
0: Germany, they all qualify.
1: Yeah, those like Nordic countries make more sense to be involved in it. Like, whereas,
0: but even little Latvia, qualified for the.
1: They're quite a powerhouse, and now they're not.
0: Well,
1: or like a false
0: lower middle.
1: Yeah,
0: lower middle. But when you look at the population of Latvia, the fact that they actually qualify, is something.
1: Yeah, so really great achievement.
0: It's kind of fantastic when you think about it.
1: Mm-hmm.
0: So I'm looking at the slang for the next hour. Going to be interesting.
1: Mm-hmm.
0: I do genuinely think it's going to be interesting. And I'm, quite frankly, hoping that you actually get a couple of these. One of them is going to be painfully obvious.
1: Okay.
0: And I don't want to offer up any more than that. because it's genuinely painfully obvious. And if I have to give a clue...
1: Yeah.
0: You've not been listening for the couple of years that I've known you.
1: I'm sure I'll get it.
0: Oh,
1: maybe.
0: I don't know.
1: There's been some things that have been painfully obvious that I've just not got.
0: Yeah,
1: and
0: well.
1: And then there's Billy Joel, his existence just now.
0: No, not saying a word about that. But in the meantime, I'm going to go into this.

0: So it begs the question. You didn't get it, did you?
1: No, I did not get the band. I eventually got the name of the song after about 17 guesses, I guess.
0: I was going to say around a dozen.
1: It was quite a few guesses.
0: Yeah.
1: But yeah, like, to be fair, like that song did, and the chorus had like a lot of potential candidates to be the name of the song, because there was quite a lot.
0: Yeah, well, like you pinpointed the fact that there were a lot of hooks in that chorus, and there absolutely were.
1: A lot of attention grabbers.
0: Yeah, it was Eric Carmen and Make Me Lose Control.
1: And not Turn the Radio Up.
0: No. although he definitely wants you to do that.
1: Yeah.
0: Because he wants you to do that for that sweet sound.
1: Mm-hmm. Which, again, could also have been the title for that song.
0: Yeah, absolutely.
1: any number of those could have been. It's not often you get a song that's like that, where it has like that many like defining lines, where it could be like any given word.
0: But that was the thing about Eric Carmen. Mm.

0: great track. It's he also wrote stuff that were recorded by other people, including teen idols of the 1970s and such, like Sean Cassidy.
1: Okay.
0: was a teen idol in the 1970s, and I think he did a version. Oh, another one that was his from the early 1970s is called "Hey Dini." It's just a great little, song.
1: You played that one?
0: No. I haven't played "That's Rock and Roll" either. The only one, obviously, with "Rock and Roll" in the title that I played with any sense of need was "Rock and Roll Band" by Boston.
1: Okay.
0: Just because I love that song.
1: Yeah.
0: That's actually my favorite cut off that album.
1: Okay.
0: It's a great album. Mm. But there's something about that cut that absolutely makes me just go nuts.
1: Yeah,
0: I absolutely love it. So I mentioned to you off mic that I had some weird Canadian festivals.
1: All right, yeah. Yes.
0: And I'm going to tell you about three.
1: Okay.
0: And this comes from curiosity.com. And it's, or Curiosity. If you like it, because
1: yes.
0: It's CURIOCITY.com.
1: Okay. Yeah.
0: And it's Strange Festivals Canada is the follow-up to it. And there are seven on this list, and I'm just going to do three right now. The first one, Wienerfest.
1: Nice.
0: What do you think it's about?
1: Sausage.
0: Hot dogs.
1: Hot dogs.
0: Yep.
1: And stuff.
0: It's all things wiener dogs.
1: I am interested and intrigued.
0: It's wiener dogs in particular.
1: Nice.
0: It takes place in Embro, Ontario, and it's held each year. And it features a costume contest and wiener dog races.
1: Okay. But no actual wiener...
0: Like, no.
1: What? No hot dogs?
0: Nope.
1: Oh. that's a 180.
0: And it's actually... I haven't got the dates yet, but it comes up in June of every year.
1: Okay. That's
0: so.
1: Cool.
0: It's just different.
1: For fans of the Dachshund.
0: Yeah. I actually think that those races would be genuinely fun to watch.
1: Yeah.
0: The costume part I can do without. I would much rather watch something that was cosplay.
1: Yeah, don't need to see dressed as dogs. You need to see actual dogs.
0: Yeah, I was a little disappointed that I wasn't down in London this weekend because there was a major cosplay event.
1: All right, okay.
0: It's
1: not Comic-Con.
0: No. No, but there was a major cosplay event, and I've seen shots and video, and I'm really, really disappointed that I was there. And I got told, next year, you have to be there.
1: Yeah.
0: So as soon as I know when it is, I think I'm going to be making a trip down just to go do it.
1: Yeah.
0: Just because, well, I've actually been to some seriously cool events. The one that I really liked was called China Joy.
1: Mm.
0: And it would be in different places at different times of the year in China.
1: Yeah.
0: And I saw it in both Jinan and in Shenzhen. It was just thousands of cosplayers.
1: Mm.
0: And I missed out when I was in the times I was in Japan. I missed out the Comic-Cats.
1: Because
0: I've always wanted to see that just because I've been to the building where it's done.
1: Yeah.
0: I'm trying to remember the name.
1: Not been to the event.
0: But not been to the event.
1: Mm.
0: It's like I've been to Budokan.
1: Really?
0: But I could not get tickets for sumo.
1: Yeah.
0: I wanted sumo tickets, but no way.
1: You have to like get them well in advance. I think.
0: Yeah.
1: They sell it really fast.
0: Yes, they absolutely do. But what are you going to do? Now the second one is called Spock Days.
1: Okay, is this more obvious than Wienerfest?
0: Yes.
1: Is this actually just Spock?
0: Yes.
1: Cool. So Star Trek people.
0: Yes.
1: For days.
0: Yeah, it's the second weekend in June.
1: Okay.
0: And
1: it's like Prime Festival.
0: There are games, costume contests, bands. There's a parade. I have not been to this, but I know exactly where it is because I've been to the place where it happens.
1: Okay.
0: And there's an obvious reason why it's called Spock Days.
1: Is Leonard Nimoy Canadian? No.
0: No, okay. No, Leonard Nimoy is not Canadian.
1: Is canonically Spock, the Vulcans in some part.
0: There's the key.
1: Friends of Canada?
0: There's the key. The name of the town is Vulcan. It's in Vulcan,
1: right.
0: It's in Vulcan, Alberta. Oh, and for the record, they have a landing pad for extraterrestrials.
1: Nice.
0: Genuinely.
1: Does it get a lot of use?
0: Seriously, from the time Star Trek happened, that totally became a thing. 'Cause

0: the name of the place goes back to the turn of the 19th into the 20th century. Mm. So it's been, that's how long it's been around. But the named for the Roman god,
1: yes,
0: Vulcan. Mm. And so it's a farming community.
1: Okay.
0: And it is, what, 35-ish minutes from Lethbridge.
1: Okay.
0: And I went to school in Lethbridge for a while. And yeah, Spock Days is definitely a thing. They also have a miniature Enterprise.
1: That's cool. They expected to do it before.
0: Well, oh, absolutely. Now, the third one that I'm going to do, the Nanaimo Marine and Great International World Championship Bathtub Race.
1: Whoa, what?
0: I'll say it again. Nanaimo Marine Festival and Great International World Championship Bathtub Race.
1: So is the first part of that the National Writers thing?
0: No. Well, Nanaimo...
1: Yeah. So not like
0: is actually writer. A place.
1: Right, okay.
0: Nanaimo is a really beautiful place. In fact, I have a couple of former classmates from high school that actually now live out in Nanaimo because it's just a gorgeous place to live. Okay. It's on Vancouver Island.
1: Uh-huh.
0: And just a beautiful place. But I've known about this since the mid-1970s. Mm. It's been around even longer than that. And so in Nanaimo, British Columbia, they host a festival every year. And one of the things that it features is the World Championship Bathtub Race.
1: Okay.
0: And it's held every year in July.
1: Is this down a hill or down a street?
0: No.
1: No?
0: No. It's on the water.
1: Oh, wow. Okay. Right. Well.
0: They are racing bathtubs on the water.
1: Okay.
0: It's their very own version of a dragon boat race.
1: Yeah, okay. Yeah, I was thinking that'd be like one of those Red Bull sort of things, but obviously it predates that by quite a while.
0: Oh, it absolutely. By decades.
1: Yeah.
0: By decades. There is video, obviously film stock that's been turned into video, well back in the 60s.
1: Right, okay.
0: Of this actually taking place.
1: Mm.
0: It's genuinely quite fun. And quite funny. This was when I started looking for weird Canadian festivals. This was actually the first one that popped into my head.
1: Mm.
0: Was a bathtub race.
1: Yeah.
0: Just because it is such a thing.
1: Such a hoot.
0: Yeah. I've watched, genuinely enjoyed watching the videos.
1: It must be quite busily attended as well.
0: It looks like it. It looks like it is. No, you get a reasonable turnout for it because, and let's face it, that's the only reason why it would still be around.
1: Yeah.
0: After all of this time. Now, the only question I've got, and you mentioned Red Bull, and I was thinking about the Red Bull racing.
1: Yeah.
0: And because I've watched some of that too. So in Red Bull, it's what constitutes a car. And the thematic nature and all the rest of it.
1: The glider one. Glider one's really funny.
0: I wonder if there's stuff that isn't going to be included or isn't going to be allowed in the bathtub. Because I'm assuming that it's much harder to get a bathtub to race these days.
1: I think like the forward movement is probably like that, or like any form of momentum for it to like actively race is probably harder than it like gaining buoyancy.
0: Well, no, what I was actually thinking about, what constitutes a bathtub.
1: Oh, right. Okay, yes.
0: That's the bit that I was wondering about. It's like,
1: in what parts a bathtub or what parts a boat?
0: Yeah, there you go. That's actually it in a nutshell. Because I'm pretty sure that there would definitely be limits into what would be considered acceptable as far as...
1: Because boats could become baths can't necessarily become boats.
0: Yeah, that's essentially
1: any sense.
0: No, that makes perfect sense, and that's actually the direction in which I was going with that. So I kind of wonder. So I would be curious to see what the rules are on stuff like that. Mm. Just a sheer curiosity, and honestly, I would consider going because I would also go further up the coast on Vancouver Island and go to Tofino. Because up in Tofino, you can go whale watching.
1: All right, okay.
0: Yeah, so you get to see killer whales and all the rest of it. It's like kind of cool.
1: Mm-hmm.
0: So I never actually did get to do that. I've been whale watching, but I've seen gray whales and such, but I've never actually seen orca.
1: Mm-hmm.
0: And they do patrol the waters up around the north end of Vancouver Island, and then further up the west coast. That's into cool. Into the Queen Charlotte's,
1: yeah,
0: and the Haida Islands. So Yeah, I just one of those things that I haven't done yet, as my bucket list continues to get longer. Taking us to the news is this.

0: From the Sky News Centre at 6, the Health Secretary has condemned another planned strike by resident doctors in England. The British Medical Association has announced a walkout between the 15th and 19th of June. It says it was hoping for a reset in relations when James Murray took over as Health Secretary a fortnight ago. But he insists the government's pay offer is final.
1: The offer on the table for this year is as far as we're going to go. It's 4.9% on average increase, over 7% for some of the lowest paid. And to be clear, that's on top of a 28.9% increase over the last 3 years. I think most people would see that as being a very good offer.
0: Donald Trump's told his cabinet there's more work to do in order to reach a deal with Iran.
2: Iran is very much intent. They want very much to make a deal. So far, they haven't gotten there. We're not satisfied with it, but... Now, we will be. We will be either that or we'll have to just finish the job.
0: Earlier, Iranian state media claimed a draft framework had been drawn up to effectively reopen the Strait of Hormuz, along with American forces withdrawing from Iran. Washington's dismissed those reports as a complete fabrication. The family of a 12-year-old who died after getting into difficulty in a river in Lancashire have paid tribute to their little blue-eyed boy. Junior Slater's one of seven young people to drown in open water in this week's hot spell. John Swinney's rejected growing calls for an independent investigation into SNP finances in the wake of the Peter Morrell scandal. Its former chief executive will be sentenced next month after admitting embezzling over £400,000 from the party. A Treasury minister has hit back at St Sir Tony Blair, claiming things have moved on since he was in number 10. The former PM says the current Labour government has no coherent plan for the country and the party is playing with fire. And in tennis, Katie Bolter is the only British player left in either singles draw at the French Open. That's the latest. I'm Daisy Steele.
3: Do you crave chat and music? Keep it tuned to Shmoo. We promise to give you that and more.

0: Well, nobody's bringing it home, but it is Bruce Springsteen in Glory Days, and all truth, Connor got it in seconds.
1: Yes.
0: Yeah, that was a fast one. Not so much on the one before the news.
1: No, the one beforehand, I recognize as having, like, I recognize the very start of it with the little glitchy, like, I just don't think it's a piano, but like the little soundbite thing that's at the start of it. And like, I'm sure I've either heard this before or you've played it to me relatively recently, and then I couldn't remember what it was called.
0: Yeah, it was Spaceship Superstar by Prism.
1: Prism, right, okay.
0: And actually, one of the best interviews over a beer I ever had was with the members of Prism in a bar in Swift Current, Saskatchewan.
1: Nice.
0: They were actually playing at the arena there the following night, and just more by good luck than good judgment, I got a chance to do a sit down with them that lasted probably an hour and a half. Mm. But of course, it's one of those ones that I don't own the tapes.
1: Yeah.
0: As is usually the case, you know, with all those interviews that you do. I definitely think that I should have been a freelancer when it came to stuff like that so that I could control and have and keep copies.
1: Mm.
0: Wasn't my equipment, wasn't my anything. So I didn't get to have it, which is really, really, really, really sad. So just had a look outside. It is absolutely gorgeous. It's still 12 degrees, and I expect it to stay that way probably until somewhere around midnight. I think it's going to stay. I expect once the sun goes down, it'll start to cool off a little bit.
1: Hopefully.
0: Yeah. But it is supposed to drop to about 9 or 10 tonight.
1: Mm.
0: So that's not bad. And it looks like it's going to rebound comfortably to about 13 tomorrow, which is really, really great. 20 on Friday, 17. And when I say this, from Saturday through Wednesday, expect showers. Sunday looks like it's supposed to have the most rain.
1: Okay.
0: Sunday, it looks like it's going to be quite steady. 17 for Saturday and Sunday, 14 for Monday, 16 for Tuesday, and 14 for Wednesday. So we're going to have a little bit of a yo-yo.
1: A bit topsy-turvy, yeah.
0: Yeah, but do you know what?
1: Very Scottish weather.
0: Yeah.
1: It's a very Scottish summer.
0: Just like, I have to give my father credit for this. I was a kid and I was complaining about it raining, and my dad looked at me and said, "I hope it keeps up."
1: Okay.
0: And I said, "Why?" And he looked me in the eyes, and the best deadpan I think he's ever done, he says, "Then it won't come down." I truly despised that.
1: Yeah,
0: but, but what are you going to do? And in Blind River in Ontario, they've actually hit their daily high at 1 o'clock in the afternoon. They're already at 18 degrees. So I have a funny feeling that they're going to get a little bit warmer than that. Mm. Unless it just sort of levels off and just genuinely stays there, which it does happen. They're getting winds at about 9 miles an hour right now. So that's not going to make that much of a difference other than moving some clouds through.
1: Mm.
0: That's realistically.
1: At least it makes it more like agreeable to be outside when it's got a better breeze to it.
0: Oh, actually, yeah.
1: Because sometimes you guys get a dry heat where it's just all heat and nothing else.
0: This is true.
1: There's no breezes to be had.
0: Actually, there is nothing worse than being in a humid place with oppressive heat.
1: Yes.
0: And that's one thing I don't miss about being in Shenzhen, because that was just brutal.
1: Yeah.
0: You do genuinely plan your day around air conditioning locations. You do. You just absolutely do. And I used to hate going up because, of course, this time of year we're still teaching.
1: Mm.
0: And temperatures, and I checked this morning, their high in Shenzhen was 33.
1: Damn.
0: Yeah.
1: Yeah, sweaty. Absolutely not.
0: Yeah, yeah. I actually don't miss that.
1: Yeah, I'm not looking forward to it again either. Like, as much as I appreciate the nicer weather over the rain, I'm not looking forward to going to trees and being stuck to a camp chair again.
0: Yeah.
1: Because it was like 32 degree heat or something last year, and it was like, again, no wind, blue skies, not a cloud in sight, and I'm melting and can't move.
0: I missed
1: like four bands I was meant to see because I couldn't get out of the campsite. I mean, I could have, but like it was going to be a risky mission.
0: Yeah, no, I absolutely get that. And actually, your cooler, your freezer, your ice chest, whatever you want to call it, becomes your absolute best friend.
1: We had like some of the people we were camping with had like a really fancy, expensive one that was like $300 or something that they got from their kitchen manager. So it was like top of the line gear for holding the ice.
0: I absolutely.
1: It was a godsend. It was fantastic.
0: No, absolutely.
1: Until they ran out of ice in the second day.
0: Yeah, yeah. No, I absolutely get that. That is precisely how it works. Although it does, battery technology and solar technology being what it is these days, I would be inclined to have a plug-in one.
1: Well, sure.
0: Yeah.
1: Yeah, I think they're really, for ones that actually work properly, it's probably really expensive for like solar ones. Because some solar tech is like just really cheap, nasty stuff that they just throw on to like add an extra fiber on something because it charges from the sun.
0: Yeah, there is that. But like the rated stuff is what I would be looking at. And if I was still back in Canada and not going to lie, I'd be camping because that was the summer thing to do.
1: Yeah.
0: You find yourself because... Canada is the land of lakes. Mm. Canada has more than 2 million freshwater lakes, more lakes than the rest of the world combined. And you find one, you camp, you don't go anywhere. And that doesn't include the man-made lakes. One of my favorite lakes was actually a man-made lake. It was a dam in Saskatchewan. And we were really happy to be out there in the summertime. Trying to find a place to camp, however, that's a different story.
1: Yeah.
0: Because most serviced campgrounds, they're booked up months in advance.
1: Yeah, yeah, yeah. They take it seriously. People take camping very seriously.
0: Oh, yeah. But then again, you see, there's camping, like what we did, and there's glamping.
1: Yes.
0: And I looked at glamping and I thought, I don't know about that. Although... I do remember this, doing this as a teenager, 12-inch black and white television attached to the car battery so that we could watch things in the evening.
1: Yeah.
0: And it was black and white, and you were beholden to what aerial signal that you could get from terrestrial television. But just, you would do that, it would be around the campfire, and of course you've got your various radios and cassette players and so on and so forth.
1: Yeah.
0: And everybody's just enjoying being there with a little bit of music. Like every night was a party while you were there.
1: Mm.
0: And this was when I was a kid.
1: Yeah.
0: It's just stuff you do.
1: Mm.
0: And honestly, from last weekend onward is sort of camping season.
1: Mm.
0: And yes, you do have some cold nights.
1: Yeah.
0: Especially at this time. You definitely do have some cold nights.
1: Mm.
0: But boy, is it fun.
1: Yeah.
0: You get a nice day and it heats up nice enough that you can go jump in the water.
1: Yeah.
0: You're absolutely doing it. It's we used to go kind of cliff jumping because there was a couple of ponds that we would go to. You'd actually have to drive to them. You'd genuinely be driving into the mountains, and some of them were glacier fed.
1: Mm.
0: Oh, that was cold. But quite frankly, so absolutely worth it. Now, I do have the Met Office forecast. So you can take this with a grain of salt.
1: Okay.
0: I sometimes say grain, sometimes say a shaker. I look at the headlines, and I read these verbatim. I don't change anything.
1: Mm.
0: So the headline reads, and this came up at 4 o'clock this afternoon, so it's only technically a couple of hours old.
1: It's fresh.
0: Yeah. And put it this way, it's as fresh as the Met Office gets. dry with sunny spells Thursday, cooler and cloudier in East. This evening and tonight... dry this evening with some late sunshine. Then the rest of the night will be dry with clear periods, but the east may become cloudy. The minimum temperature of 7.
1: Okay.
0: Now...
1: how big is east? East is in a lot of...
0: Well, yeah, because we're talking about...
1: a lot of work there.
0: Well, let's face it, we're talking about northeast Scotland in general.
1: But is that talking about northeast Scotland in general?
0: No, we are.
1: Yeah.
0: With what we do.
1: Yes.
0: But
1: the Met Office is referring to the entire right side of the coast as the east.
0: Well, this is the Grampian weather forecast.
1: Oh, right, okay.
0: This is the Grampian weather forecast.
1: That's right.
0: Thursday, Dry with plenty of sunshine, but eastern Aberdeenshire may be rather cool and cloudy. Warm inland, locally very warm across Moray. Okay. Maximum temperature, 19.
1: Maximum temperature, warm.
0: Yeah.
1: Nice.
0: What, 65 Fahrenheit?
1: Yeah, something like that, whatever the conversion rate is for that.
0: Well, I always remember that 20 is 68.
1: Yes. Yeah, I was thinking it was like plus 50 something.
0: Because that's the reminder that they want you to sort of set your temperature for your central heating in the wintertime.
1: Mm.
0: They consider room temperature 68 degrees Fahrenheit.
1: Right.
0: So, and the formula doesn't quite work because there is actually an old formula that you take the temperature in degrees Celsius, double it, and add 32 and subtract 5. So technically, take away 27 or add 27.
1: Yeah, well, I would say why not just add 27?
0: Yeah, so. No. I know this is. I never came up with this. I just know what I was taught growing up. See, because in Canada we actually have to do both.
1: Yes,
0: we do it. We do it in degrees Celsius, and then we dumb it down for the Americans. Yes, I said that out loud. And the outlook for Friday to Sunday: dry on Friday with bright spells. Western Aberdeenshire will be rather cloudy. Outbreaks of rain spreading east on Saturday. A few showers possible on Sunday.
1: Mm.
0: Now, based on the other forecast that I saw, I think it's going to be more than a few showers on Sunday.
1: So just rain. Just rain.
0: Yeah, it looks like rain. Yeah, yeah.
1: Regular Aberdonian rain.
0: Yes. Kind of as you'd expect, though, don't you think?
1: Yeah.
0: Yeah, this is...
1: No, it's like the default weather. It's just gray and miserable.
0: Okay. I'm going to... I have to say... Before I came to Aberdeen, I was actually, a former colleague of mine said to me, how are you going to handle the grey? And I said...
1: How's the grey going to handle me?
0: Well, no, I didn't quite put it that way. It's like, this was said to me on a very cloudy, grey, dreary day. Just it was a lot warmer.
1: Yeah.
0: Because this was actually before I left China.
1: Okay.
0: And because I knew that I was coming to Scotland.
1: Mm-hmm.
0: And I hadn't chosen here, but this was my first jumping off point.
1: Mm-hmm.
0: And yeah, he was just asking. Just how are you going to handle it? It's like, I'll manage.
1: Yeah.
0: I'll manage. I'm used to weather.
1: Yeah,
0: I'm used to changeability.
1: Mm.
0: I went from Scotland to the Rocky Mountains. You want to talk changeability?
1: Yeah.
0: There's a lot of it, and it's quite significant. So I figured I was pretty safe, you know.
1: For the most part.
0: Yeah.
1: Like, you arrived here with a spare jacket, which is
0: Actually, I did.
1: The most people.
0: Yeah.
1: I know, people who still live here who like walk about in shorts, like
0: and some of them are doing it in February.
1: Yeah,
0: but then again,
1: sandals and stuff.
0: Well, the one that blew my mind was seeing the posties in February walking around in shorts and thinking, "Are you out of your ever loving mind?"
1: I think doing the amount of walking you do as a postie would probably like you'd feel a benefit for it after the first like hour and a half.
0: Yeah,
1: the first early morning start, people are just like getting out straight away and going out in shorts.
0: Yeah, and somebody said to me once, because I'd sort of asked the basic question, and somebody said to me once, it actually has to do with the fact that unless they're wearing something like cargo pants and such, the cuffs in their pants get wet really quickly.
1: Yeah, probably.
0: And so that actually does more to keep them colder longer. So it's actually better and easier for them to be in shorts.
1: Yeah.
0: So I did kind of understand that, knowing full well that where I grew up, we would get a wind called a Chinook wind.
1: Mm-hmm.
0: And the temperature could change by as much as 32 degrees Celsius in 2 hours.
1: Damn.
0: So it could genuinely go from minus 20 to plus 12 in a couple of hours.
1: That's ridiculous.
0: Warm, moist air from the Pacific blowing across the Rocky Mountains. And as long as that, it wasn't a breeze, it was a wind.
1: Yeah.
0: A gale. 50, 60, 70 kilometers an hour.
1: Mm.
0: Constant. While that was blowing through.
1: Yeah.
0: And as soon as that left, the temperature just dropped again. Just boom, gone. Yeah. So it was not the first time I went to school in February wearing shorts. So, yes, it did happen. Yes, it definitely was a thing. Mm. But I older, wiser me? Mm. You notice the lilt in my voice how that came up when I asked that?
1: The question mark.
0: Oh, yeah. Oh, yes. It had me wondering, but as I think about it, yeah, it probably makes a lot of sense. Mm.

0: 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This is TransCanada Cruise Control. I'm definitely Steph, and on the other side of the desk is Connor.
1: Bonjour.
0: And the curse has been lifted.
1: Yay! I am a free elf.
0: Yes, Dobby's free.
1: Dobby is free. Dobby is free from the curse of forgetting every Billy Joel song that he doesn't know that's not.
0: And I played one that was not an absolutely obvious one.
1: No, I think you played this before.
0: As soon as that
1: chorus kicked in, I'm like, I've heard this before. And then just, yeah, Hail Mary throw for Billy Joel to get it over and done with.
0: But I deliberately chose this one. One, because I played it before. Mm. But two, it's also not like obvious, like Uptown Girl or something.
1: Yes, I know it's not an obvious Billy Joel song. I fell for it the last time.
0: Mind you, the one I got you with last time was I Go to Extremes, which was from around 1990.
1: Yeah, I know. I think you got this one before
0: that. Oh, yeah.
1: This one definitely tripped me up the last time.
0: Yes. Actually, this is from way back when we did 1980 on Time Capsule.
1: Yes. And then it wasn't until like that You May Be Right part with like a bit of veracity behind it. Like, that's Billy Joel.
0: But yeah.
1: I learned things.
0: But the thing is, and it's the thing I will always maintain, is the ability to be a storyteller.
1: Yes, yes. And I'm very good at that.
0: And
1: same songwriter.
0: I like how that actually comes through even in this.
1: Mm-hmm.
0: It can just being being someone who is a storyteller doesn't mean that it has to be a slow lament.
1: No.
0: And I think that's one of the things that sometimes gets overlooked.
1: Yes.
0: So I got you in the last hour with some slang.
1: Yes.
0: And I'm going to try again.
1: Okay.
0: So the first one. Now this one has two possible answers.
1: Right, okay.
0: And so I will give you credit if you can give me either of the answers.
1: Okay.
0: If you can give me both answers, absolutely fantastic.
1: Okay.
0: Snowbirds? Yes. And no, it is not fowl.
1: No, I wouldn't have thought it would have anything to do with actual birds. If anything, it might have something to do with either skiing or snowboarding.
0: Nope.
1: Is it anything to do with sports?
0: No.
1: No, snowbirds. Is it like a... I don't know, when you first said it, it sounded like a possible euphemism. I don't think that's...
0: No, it's actually not. It's actually...
1: Something more relatively tame than that.
0: No, it's actually legit terminology in either way.
1: For snowbirds?
0: Yeah.
1: Is it to do with like an airplane that delivers food?
0: Well, okay, one of the meanings does have to do with an airplane.
1: So like part of it's like to do with like, I don't know, like Canadian trade to Alaska.
0: No.
1: Or something. Okay.
0: No, but I get the thinking behind it, but no.
1: It wouldn't be like a touring thing. Like, it wouldn't be like an airplane, like...
0: Okay, there
1: not
0: is.
1: An airplane, a helicopter, like, floating tour sort of thing.
0: No.
1: Like a heli tour.
0: No, there is kind of a touring element, but not that.
1: Okay. And it's nothing to do with the actual birds. There's no avian links here.
0: No, none whatsoever.
1: I am lost. I'm not sure.
0: Okay. Well, the first meaning actually refers to the Canadian Air Defense Air Demonstration Squadron. They perform aerial shows.
1: It's like the Red Arrows.
0: Blue Angels,
1: yeah,
0: and so on and so forth. That's what they are. They are the snowbirds. That's one. And the other one, these days is the more common one.
1: Okay.
0: And it actually has to do with retired people.
1: Okay.
0: You sound somewhat confused by that.
1: Partially. I think the snow part for it is throw me a bit, but then like early bird dinners are like normally an American thing. No, I'm not saying they're connected, but like early bird dinners normally like associated with like mega early breakfast deals for like the elderly people to get dinners, right?
0: Yeah,
1: to get me a good deal on a meal.
0: Yeah, well, you're kind of going.
1: It's not necessarily attached to like elderly people as early birds. Well, it could be anyone.
0: What it actually refers to is Canadians who leave the country during the cold winter season to go live in a summer home until spring.
1: Okay, fair enough.
0: Now, honestly, in the past, it's been Florida and Arizona, but these days, it's actually places like Mexico. It's the Caribbean.
1: Mm-hmm. The Bahamas.
0: Oh, yeah. I actually know somebody who goes to Belize.
1: All right.
0: Yeah. which was British Honduras at one time.
1: Yeah.
0: So they go, and that's not supposed to be the safest place to go. But yeah.
1: That's why it's so cheap.
0: Yeah, well, that could be. That could absolutely be. But that's the other actual meaning of snowbirds. Okay. And that's actually the most common one these days because one of the largest groups of people to leave to go other places are actually Quebecers.
1: Yeah.
0: Yeah, they were actually – they're genuinely – still technically are places in Florida that there's a lot of French spoken.
1: Yes, yes.
0: And even signage is in French.
1: Yeah.
0: So
1: – it's funny when you said the Quebecers, they went – mine initially went to the tag team for some reason. I'm like, the Quebecers can go where they please.
0: Yeah,
1: like,
0: they can.
1: They're free traveling people.
0: Yes, they are. Okay, the next one, beaver tail.
1: It's a food thing.
0: Yes, it is.
1: It's not poutine.
0: No.
1: And it's not churros.
0: Nope.
1: Because that's another, they're called beaver something else that's unbroadcastable. That's
0: yeah.
1: A reference to churros.
0: Yes.
1: Is it to do with, is it a fish thing?
0: No.
1: No.
0: No, actually you by saying churro, you're actually kind of in the right area because what it is, I'll let you off the hook.
1: It's like a pastry thing.
0: Kind of. It's actually deep fried dough. And it's stretched into a long oval, similar in the shape to an actual beaver's tail.
1: Oh, right, okay.
0: And then, of course, it sometimes gets frosted. There's stuff that goes on it. But it's a treat.
1: This is like a plain sponge kind of thing, almost.
0: No.
1: Not deep-fried. A deep-fried sponge.
0: Well, how do I want to explain it? It's not quite like – well, it's not quite donut-y because properly making a donut involves deep-frying that too.
1: Yeah, yeah.
0: So in that respect, it's kind of similar.
1: Okay.
0: But it's, again, long, flat. It's like I guess in some ways it would be like having a really, really sweet and savory naan.
1: Okay.
0: Like naan bread.
1: I'm down for that.
0: Naan.
1: Yeah.
0: I just said naan bread, which is one of those things that actually drives me nuts.
1: I mean, you were having this conversation.
0: Yeah, we were. That's why I just it's
1: chai
0: like,
1: tea.
0: Well, no, I was actually thinking, was actually genuinely thinking about the problem with my pronunciation.
1: Yeah.
0: That's so I was trying to sort of smooth things over for somebody. Yeah. But that would sort of be it from a size standpoint. Mm. You go and you buy a naan, and the size would be fairly similar. So they can be really quite big.
1: Yeah, they can be. Yeah, I've had some hedge naan breads in my time.
0: Oh, so have I.
1: But like, yeah, also like, I think if you're buying like a store bought one, they're normally like a lot smaller. Like, and then like if you get it from like a local place.
0: Yeah, yeah, that's actually true.
1: And sometimes it can make or break because I don't like getting rice for my curries. I like just getting like a crunch of poppadom one.
0: And
1: then dip the bejesus out of it with the naan breads and
0: veggies. Yeah, but I've turned curry into pizza.
1: Yeah.
0: That's
1: more common. I've actually done that.
0: I
1: see a lot of places do like a chicken tikka pizza.
0: Yeah, actually,
1: wild to me. Like, I'm a diehard cast in the stone tomato sauce base man.
0: No,
1: I will not be anything else.
0: One of the first ones I ever did was I made a carbonara pizza.
1: Yeah,
0: oh, it was good. So the next one, Raincouver.
1: Raincouver.
0: Raincouver.
1: Oh, Raincouver is Vancouver.
0: Yeah. Yes, it absolutely
1: just with
0: is.
1: Additional rains.
0: Well, yeah, just because they do get a lot of rain in Vancouver. In fact,
1: imaginative.
0: Well, there was a stretch. This is a few years ago now, where they
1: had like an average Scottish week of weather.
0: But 30 days of rain.
1: That's a lot of rain.
0: No, this is the thing. Now there is actually a couple of others that have sort of fallen out of favor that fall in with the Vancouver, mostly because of time.
1: Yeah.
0: So before. From the mid to late 80s through about 1998, 1999, mm-hmm. Vancouver was also referred to as Hongcouver and Van Kong.
1: Okay.
0: Because people leaving Hong Kong as it was going to be handed over to the Chinese government.
1: Yeah.
0: So people were leaving and they were going to Vancouver.
1: Okay.
0: And so it became Hongcouver or Van Kong. Mm. Both seem equally appropriate, and if you look at certain businesses and such in Vancouver, that tends to make a little bit of sense.
1: Okay.
0: So I got one more.
1: Yes.
0: Now, as I say the term, you might actually know this one. You genuinely might know this one. Come from away.
1: come from? Is this like a Ben the Hoose sort of thing?
0: Well, not quite.
1: Come from away.
0: Come from away.
1: This is not like a travelling person sort of thing.
0: Well, kind of.
1: Is it not like, is it like a more forced, polite manner of saying foreigner or something?
0: Well, yeah.
1: They're come from away.
0: Yeah, well, actually, kind of. That no, that's that. You know what? I'm going to give you that.
1: Okay.
0: Because basically, this is a Newfoundland expression.
1: Okay.
0: And it actually refers to someone who's visiting or someone who lives there but wasn't born there.
1: Okay. Yeah.
0: So there is also a reason why I thought you might have got this. Mm. And it's actually happened here in Aberdeen. At least once since I've been here.
1: Well, someone just used the phrase come from away.
0: Well, specifically in certain advertising.
1: Okay.
0: I saw it on buses and such. I'm just trying to remember which theater it was that had it. Because there is a musical called Come From Away.
1: Oh, right, okay.
0: And this is it's what it's based on.
1: Mm.
0: In fact, one of my favorite Canadian satire shows from the late 90s into the early 2000s was a show called Royal Canadian Air Farce, which actually started on CBC Radio and went to television. Mm-hmm. But they used to do a segment called News From Away.
1: Okay.
0: So in other words, international news.
1: Yeah.
0: But always international news with a Newfoundland bent.
1: Right, yeah.
0: This is how they did it. I thought it was hilarious. Mm. Just absolutely brilliant. But yeah, come from away is one of those pure Newfoundland expressions. I knew it living out west, mm-hmm. but we knew it came from Newfoundland.
1: Yeah, yeah.
0: And it's because I knew a lot of people from Newfoundland.
1: People from away.
0: Well, because the thing is, they done went away.
1: Yeah.
0: Because they went away to make more money outside of Newfoundland than they did, or than they could have made by living in Newfoundland. So this is what they did. So I got one more quickly for you. Bird course.
1: Bird course.
0: Bird course.
1: Bird course.
0: Bird.
1: Course.
0: Course.
1: Like racehorse. Sorry, race course.
0: Yeah. Bird course.
1: Is it something to do with that?
0: It's not pigeon racing.
1: No. Wow. Okay. Bird course.
0: Which actually would kind of make sense, but no.
1: Is it a small course with like an abundance of things?
0: No.
1: Is it anything to do with racing, per se?
0: Not at all.
1: Okay. Does it actually involve birds?
0: No.
1: What? Birds racing. What was it? Bird coursing.
0: Bird course.
1: Bird course.
0: So it's bird and then C-O-U-R-S-E.
1: So and the course also has nothing to do with sports?
0: No.
1: No.
0: No.
1: Why? Is it to do with food courses?
0: No.
1: Is it like a small entree or something?
0: No. It's not a side. It's not an entree. It's not an appetizer.
1: So it's like a tie into like an appetite of a sparrow or something.
0: No.
1: Or
0: something. No, that's just eating
1: bird
0: like a bird.
1: Course. This got nothing to do with birds. Nothing to do with courses.
0: It actually might when I give you the explanation.
1: Is it applicable to people? Or is it like applicable to a thing? Is something a bird course or is someone a bird course?
0: It is something a certain group of people will do.
1: That does not involve birds or courses.
0: No, it does not.
1: Okay.
0: No. No cloacas were harmed in the making of this slang term.
1: That's so weird. That's such a weird expression. Especially if it's got like nothing to do with like.
0: It'll make sense.
1: Yeah, I would hope so.
0: No, it will absolutely.
1: Is this actually going to make sense, or is this? Like
0: I think
1: a,
0: it
1: is
0: will.
1: This like a bunny hug thing?
0: No. I think this will make sense.
1: Okay, I would like to pass.
0: And it is for it. That's why I say it's for a specific group of people.
1: Okay.
0: Now the people are students that are in college or university.
1: Right.
0: So it is an easy course that they add to their schedules to either bump up their average or give them a bit of a lighter course load if they have a really heavy semester.
1: Right.
0: What do? You feather your nest.
1: You feather the nest with a few
0: birds. And
1: bird
0: so what you're doing, now you see, we never used that. So I knew this one, but this isn't what we used. We used to say, I have a basket weaving course.
1: Right. Okay.
0: That's what we would say when we talked about having something easy.
1: Okay.
0: So I'm
1: like a pre-med student, and then you go away and do like origami classes to get to bump that GPA up.
0: Yes.
1: Right.
0: Absolutely.
1: Sick.
0: Absolutely. Because the thing is, one of the things that will happen with certain programs is they will require a minimum number of credits in a specific field.
1: Yeah, yeah.
0: So regardless of, you take the easiest one you can get into to sort of make sure that if you have a slightly weaker one, even though that's a weak course, it doesn't hurt.
1: No, the points still count.
0: Right, yes. And that's exactly what it is.
1: Trying to understand that, like, the educational system and, like, the scoring thing and just GPAs in general was so confusing.
0: Yeah.
1: It sounds like it's meant to be purposefully confusing just to, like, help other people, I guess, and also, like, demote others.
0: No, that's just it. So I still have a few left, but I'll save those for next time.
1: Okay.
0: Now you seem slightly less confused. Oh, do you know what? No, I will do one more.
1: Okay. I get to learn. I get to learn new words. That's one of my things.
0: Okay, Bloody Caesar.
1: Is a salad with tomato sauce on it? Caesar salads.
0: Well, no.
1: Is it not tomato sauce? Is it other sauce? Is it to do with the Caesar salad at all?
0: No.
1: No, okay. Is it still in the realm of beverage /food?
0: Yes.
1: Okay.
0: Yes, it is a beverage.
1: It's a beverage. So
0: yes.
1: It's not a Bloody Mary. Oh, wait, is it a Bloody Mary?
0: You're on the right track.
1: Is it a Bloody Mary with Caesar's dressing instead?
0: No.
1: Instead of tomato sauce.
0: I mean,
1: that'd be a weird drink, but like not the
0: weirdest. I can say that I probably will have had worse over the course of time. So it is similar to a Bloody Mary.
1: Okay.
0: And in Canada, this is kind of, depending on who you talk to, it is kind of an unofficial cocktail. A lot of times we won't refer to it as a Bloody Caesar. We'll just call it a Caesar.
1: Okay.
0: And I have to admit that it's one of those ones that I genuinely do like at times.
1: Yeah.
0: So it's similar to the Bloody Mary, but the difference is they use clamato juice rather than tomato juice.
1: I'm sorry. Clamato?
0: Clamato.
1: Would you like to entail me with what this is?
0: Absolutely. Clamato juice comes in a big tin or such, just like you'd get for your tomato juice.
1: Yes.
0: But there's a hint of clam in it. And it actually tastes good.
1: What? But why?
0: It actually tastes good.
1: Together?
0: So it is a mix. It is a mix of tomato juice and clam juice.
1: That's disgusting.
0: So honestly, if you're brave enough, give her a go.
1: No.
0: I
1: do not give her.
0: You see what?
1: Not in the sleeve.
0: What you do is much like a margarita. You salt the rim.
1: Okay.
0: So it's best not to. You don't need a straw. And so of course you've got your vodka.
1: Yes.
0: And you've got a little bit of seasoning.
1: Okay.
0: That goes along with it. So it's never just. It's never just the juice, so there's always a little bit extra to go with
1: it. Yes, clam juice is the extra.
0: Yeah.
1: Is there a bit of Worcester sauce in this?
0: Yes.
1: Right, okay.
0: Oh, no, actually, that's... Which is...
1: A staple.
0: Very much. Very much a staple. And this is something that I've known about this my whole life.
1: Yeah.
0: I actually got really good at making them for other people.
1: But you have made one recently because it's really hard to come across clamato juice here.
0: Yeah, and actually, realistically, there are genuinely only a handful of brands that make them, that make clamato juice. I have actually, strangely enough, though, I did see it in different places in Asia.
1: Mm.
0: And the only reason to have that, other than as a base for certain sauces, it's actually surprisingly good too.
1: Yeah, no, I can see it being like quite a good like hot pot stock sort of
0: thing. Yeah, actually, I've seen it done for a couple of types of tomato soup.
1: Yeah, like a chowder, maybe.
0: It's thicker and sort of borders on the idea of the chowder, but it's actually really quite good. And I love the look of confusion on your face.
1: That stinks.
0: Well, you genuinely don't notice.
1: Oh, that's not my ballpark, like at all. Like, no, I'm not in there for that.
0: I'm actually quite impressed with that. That kind of makes me really, really happy. That's the beauty that you definitely learned something you didn't expect to learn.
1: Yes, I have. I'm grateful and thankful for expanding my knowledge with the existence of clamato juice.
0: Oh, I love that. I absolutely love that. That actually is one of those ones that just sort of makes my evening. That you would be surprised how nice that shock value actually is.
1: Yeah, it's probably nicer than that drink is.
0: I can't say anything about that because I genuinely like it. I have had over the years more than my fair share.
1: No, that sort of thing gives you the fear and the bulk. Especially, you know, like when people open like tin cans of tuna and like that sinewy dribble bit comes out and it's just rank. The lock.

0: that a butcher would put, like, beef or something like that.
1: Yeah, slob things, yeah.
0: So you get the you get the smaller version of those trays for, like, a small portion. Mm. Used to get freshly roasted in the supermarket peanuts with their own blended seasonings.
1: Uh-huh.
0: And honestly, I could get freshly done, freshly made for about 60p, 500 grams.
1: That's a lot. That's a lot. But it's sort of like really cheap.
0: Yeah, and like I said, freshly done right in the supermarket with the date stamped on it and the whole bit.
1: Yeah.
0: And it was, you could get varying sizes, of course, and it was actually weighed and priced to measure as well. So you, honestly?
1: But still, like, what, 120 or something for a kilogram of peanuts? So that's, like, immense value.
0: Yeah, no, that's it was phenomenally good. I absolutely loved it. And the thing is, they cook with peanuts as well. Not just peanut oil. Yeah. Not just peanut oil, with peanuts. Mm. So you get some dishes that peanuts are almost diced.
1: Yes.
0: And so good.
1: Yeah, it's a big thing for, like, Thai food as well. Yep. A lot of Thai things that I can't
0: because
1: it's just mad peanuts. Like, half the taste or the flavour from it is, like, in the peanuts. So, like, if I ask for it without the peanuts, like, well, you're taking away the flavour. It's like, fine then, I'll just get black bean sauce for, like, the umpteenth time. Thanks.
0: No, I absolutely, totally understand that.

0: So, I have a feeling that you don't know this one.
1: I wasn't even, I was too busy, like, taking in the afterglow of remembering who Billy Joel was. and not being caught out by a Billy Joel song again.
0: That's totally fair. It was April Wine and Ooh, What a Night from the early 1970s. It's actually one of those ones that, yeah, I knew I would
1: So sneaky putting in April Wine as well.
0: Yeah.
1: It's one of the ones from, they're on a list. I have them down on a list.
0: Yes, I know you do.
1: To remember.
0: I still don't know everything that's on your list because you will only let me know pieces.
1: That's because I forgot half the other ones.
0: Oh, that's fine.
1: I mean, it was still quite expansive from what I did remember, to be fair.
0: No, that's actually getting,
1: still ones that will fail by the wayside that I'll have to retrieve at a future date.
0: Oh, it'll happen. It'll absolutely happen.
1: I'm going to blow you away one show. One show, I'm going to get them all. you'll be so annoyed.
0: No, actually, do you know what? I won't be annoyed. Not even going to hide the fact that I will not be annoyed if that happened. Mm. Just because it means that I know that you've picked up certain things over the course of time. Mm. And honestly, that's a big thing about what this is, what Time Capsule is, and so on. It's because all this stuff is out there. Nobody knows it. Mm. Off on a tangent, I just got made aware of a band from Perth not that long ago.
1: Okay. A new one?
0: No. Oh. They've been around for a while. And they're actually currently touring Canada at the moment.
1: You didn't know they're from Perth?
0: Well, it all sort of came together all at once.
1: Is this Hailstorm Edge?
0: Yes, it is. Yes, it is. Because guess what showed up in my recommendations on YouTube yesterday?
1: The rum one, probably. Captain Davy Jones' locker one.
0: The Last Saskatchewan Pirate. They have a cover of The Last Saskatchewan Pirate, and it was surprisingly good.
1: Yeah, no, actually, I've had the good fortune of seeing them live, which was like 15 years ago now, because I saw them at Sonosphere, because it was like the only band that was on during the rain in a tent. And we were baffled because, like, people were going in with, like, inflatable cutlasses, like sharks dressed like pirates. Like, we had no idea. And then we get in there and, like, it's like one of the greatest, like, experiences that I've ever had. Pirate metal.
0: Yeah, no, it was
1: a band from, like, from Perth.
0: Yeah.
1: It was unbelievable. It was a great time.
0: No, it was, I genuinely liked it. And as I'm watching the video, I'm going, well, I know where that is. Mm. I know where that is. They're shooting a piece of it there. There's a bit that they shoot inside West Edmonton Mall. Because there is a galleon inside West Edmonton Mall. Because the place is massive.
1: Yeah.
0: It's got four submarines.
1: That's a lot of subs.
0: Inside West Edmonton Mall, there are four submarines. Mm. And then, of course, there's this galleon. And there's actually dolphins swimming around. There's a tank actually in the middle of.
1: Okay.
0: And you could actually... there's a gangway to get up onto the boat.
1: That must have made the music video really cool.
0: Yeah, actually, it was really good. And there was lots of live footage. Mm. That was part of it as well.
1: Yeah.
0: But I'm listening to the song and going, they never changed the lyrics. They didn't mess with it. They left it as it was.
1: Yeah, I think they've done a few like adaptations of like original like sea shanties and stuff.
0: Yeah.
1: Into their like own style.
0: But they didn't have to adapt it.
1: Mm.
0: That was the thing that I found most surprising.
1: Mm.
0: So it was just absolutely cool as far as I'm concerned.
1: Yeah, no, a lot of fun.
0: And so now it's well into my recommendations. I actually, when I refreshed the page, there was like three songs.
1: No, they're really good.
0: No, I was genuinely impressed.
1: I had to think for a second. Like, there's not many bands that have come from Perth.
0: Yeah, the thing is, I knew full well that you were going to be able to get to that. So it's 12 degrees in Aberdeen at this point as we head towards 7 o'clock. It's going to stay that way for at least the next couple of hours. Expect the temperatures to go somewhere between 7 and 9 overnight, depending on where you happen to be. I've decided that the best way to do this, the safest way, is to amalgamate the two forecasts that I use. It just seems to work because the Met Office is saying 7 and what I have here is saying 9. So let's go between 7 and 9. And in Blind River, Ontario, it is still 18 degrees. It's coming up on 2 o'clock in the afternoon there. They're already at their high, and I'm assuming that they're going to ride it out for the rest of the day and be very, very content. I see nothing wrong with that. I want to say, because we're heading to the end of time.
1: Mm-hmm.
0: Time just flies.
1: End of time as we know it.
0: Yeah, well, for the next little while.
1: Oh, right, okay, that's fine.
0: That's just the way things work. And, you know, time blocks, maybe chock-a-block, but we kind of ran through the time that we had.
1: They all end up in the archive.
0: And it went really, really fast, which is fine by me. I had a great, I just had a really fun time. And Connor, thank you for coming along for the ride for this one.
1: Thank you for having me again.
0: You do realize that the door is open, well, except when the mics are on, because then I have to keep it closed. Yeah. Otherwise, it's noisy outside the bunker. So that's not in our best interest. Mm. But I genuinely enjoyed this, and I'm so happy that you did as well as you did. And now the curse is lifted on Billy Joel too. That is absolutely perfect.
1: Yeah, we'll need to replace that with someone else now.
0: So we are back Monday morning for Time Capsule, or it could be one of the rebroadcasts, anybody's guess. 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I am Scott. I almost did it. I'm Staff.
1: I am Scottish.
0: I am Scottish. I just don't sound it. I just don't sound it. That's the problem. See, I actually had this discussion with somebody recently about being Scottish, and no, you're not, because I got mistaken for an American again.
1: Oh, God forbid.
0: Want to talk about the bane of my existence.
1: Mm-hmm.
0: I am Scottish. I just don't sound it. Right, we'll see you next time round.

0: From the Sky News Centre at 7. Talks between the new Health Secretary and representatives of England's resident doctors have ended in strike action. The BMA's called a 96-hour walkout next month in its long-running dispute with the government. It's also warned of further possible stoppages if no progress is made. Here's our health correspondent, Ashish Joshi.
1: They thought they were dealing with a new Health Secretary who has a background from the Treasury, try and meet their demands, because that would cost the government less money than it does to backfill for staff every time the BMA decides to call another resident doctor's strike.
0: Donald Trump's told his top team there's still work to do before a peace deal with Iran can be reached. Earlier, Iranian state media claimed there's a draft agreement in place that would reopen the Strait of Hormuz. But Washington's called those reports a complete fabrication. We're all going to have to protect ourselves from the risk of Russian orchestrated cyber attacks. That's according to the head of GCHQ, who's warning that Moscow's efforts to destabilize Western society could target critical infrastructure. The prosecution's opened its case in the trial of Sir Geoffrey Donaldson. The 63-year-old former DUP leader denies 18 alleged historical sexual offences. Thousands of Crystal Palace fans are hoping to see their team win a first European trophy tonight when they take on Rayo Vallecano in the Conference League final. The match will be manager Oliver Glasner's last in charge of the club. These supporters in Leipzig are coming to terms with what can be achieved.
2: Glasner obviously turned it around, and obviously it's going to be another cup today.
3: Crystal Palace in a European final. I never thought I would have those two terms in one sentence.
4: Well, if we win this, we're in the Europa League. If we win the Europa League, we're in the Champions League. I didn't sign up for that. I signed up for Stockport away.
0: And Nuno Espirito Santo is to stay on as West Ham's manager despite relegation to the Championship. The club's...
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1: Hello and welcome to the Infinite Playlist on Shmoo FM 99.8 FM. My name is Connor and today's episode is based around wrestling theme songs as WrestleMania has just passed. I was planning on doing this week before, but I completely forgot about it and just did a regular music show instead. So taking us up today is going to be a bunch of random wrestling songs. There will be a few legit actual songs that are associated with wrestlers, but it's mostly going to be like the 1 minute 30 section of the main part of the wrestler's theme song, because a lot of the theme songs from wrestlers are incredibly repetitive. But either way, for the next 50-ish, 55-ish, 40, 58-ish minutes, you will be inundated with a bunch of absolute bangers from a bunch of wrestlers you have never heard of. So enjoy!

0: From the Sky News Centre at 8. Resident doctors in England have announced more strike action. They'll walk out between the 15th and 19th of June in their dispute with the government over pay and conditions. The new Health Secretary is accusing the British Medical Association of rushing to unnecessary and unreasonable action. The union's Dr. Jack Fletcher says there's been no movement in negotiations since James Murray was appointed.
1: We wrote to the Health Secretary literally hours after he was appointed a couple of weeks ago. We asked to meet him. We continued discussions with the negotiating team and the government. But despite that, 2 weeks later, we're still being met with the same offer that was presented to us back in March.
0: Seven children and teenagers are now known to have drowned in open water during the recent hot spell. The Royal Life Saving Society is urging people to stop and think before trying to cool off. Donald Trump's told his cabinet that Iran is desperate for a deal to end the war, adding the Americans aren't yet satisfied with the terms. Earlier, Washington flatly rejected an apparent framework paraded by state TV in Tehran. Energy bills will rise sharply from July after Ofgem announced a 13% increase to the price cap. The regulator says the conflict in Iran has pushed up global gas and oil prices, adding around £18 a month to a typical household bill. There are warnings costs could climb even higher later this year if tensions in the Middle East continue. Energy Minister Martin McCluskey says the war's had a direct impact on British consumers.
2: This situation that we're facing in the Middle East is obviously very volatile, very fast-moving. When we announced the last price cap, when energy prices were going down on the 25th of February, we never thought by the 27th we were going to be in the situation that we were in with Iran.
0: And Crystal Palace are just kicking off their attempt to lift their first European trophy as they take on Spanish side Rayo Vallecano in the conference.
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And I'm your guy, Steve. And you already know this is where Africa meets and comes alive through music. Afro beats and piano, high life, dance hall. If it got rhythm, culture, and energy, we are playing it right here. And so wherever you are, turn it up, settle in, or get ready to dance, because tonight we are going wherever the vibe takes us. And so we just listened to our themed song, that's Sacrifice by Black Sharif, a.k.a. Blacko. And so stay tuned, do not touch that dial. And I want to hear from you. Send your emails to afrovibes@shmoo.org.uk and I'll be happy to read out your messages. And so stay tuned. And if you just tuned in, yes, this is how we do it. It's all about the culture and the vibes. So keep listening and keep enjoying the music. And up next, you're going to take January 9th by Black Sharif. We'll continue with some of Blacko's list of songs collection. And I hope you enjoy.

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1: Well, well, well, if you just tuned in, this is the Afro Vibes, and right now we're just stepping into something special. We are diving into the world of one of Ghana's own most powerful voices, the one and only Black Sherif, a.k.a. Blacko. And so for the next few minutes, we'll just sit back, relax, and enjoy, and also feel the journey. And next up, we'll listen to Soma Obi.

Yeah, and that was a powerful run right there. Big love to Black Sheriff, a.k.a. Blacko. And we're going to balance the vibes. And so now we're going to bring in some energy and confidence and a little bit of attitude. We're going to have a taste of Arista's songs. And she's bold, fearless, and she's taking Afrobeats to another global level. And if you know this one, you want to sing it wherever you are. And that is Rush. If you just tune in, this is the Afro Vibes right here on Shimu 99.8 FM. So sit back, relax, enjoy the groove, enjoy the culture and the vibes.

Yeah, and that was Arasta with Commerce. And, well, if you're just tuning in, this is the Afro Vibes right here on Shmoo 99.8 FM. I'm your host, Steve. And it's just been back-to-back hits right there. And Arasta came true with the confidence and the vibe. And that's what the vibes is all about. And so we would continue with the vibes. And if you want to send your shout-outs, and also if you have any song requests, you can send them away. And send your emails to afrovibes@shmoo.org.uk. And I'll be happy to read them out. And also if there is any request, you just shoot them away. Yes, and so, yeah, we've had the energy, we've had the confidence, and now it's time to slow it down just a little and enjoy something smooth. We are heading back to Ghana for this one. And if you love melodies, love and sweet vibes, you are in the right place. And next up, we have one of the sweetest voices coming out of Africa right now. And she gave us a song that traveled across the world and stayed in our hearts. And so here is Jackie with Forever. Stay tuned and do not touch the dial.

Yeah, and that was Jackie right there with Something. And prior to that, we listened to Jackie's Forever. And so we'll continue, and we need a little reflection about growth and also understanding where you come from. And so to run up this beautiful Jackie moment, we'll go a little deeper and we'll go for Sankofa. And that is, you know, going back to reflect in order to move forward and grow. And so here is Sankofa. So take this one in.

0: Yeah, and that was Jackie with Sankofa. And the next one we have coming up, it's about love, playfulness, and good vibes. And that's Kate by Tenny. And we want to bring in a lot more energy to make you smile. And we'll continue with Egu by Mubad. And that's also another lovely one. And so do enjoy the vibes. And let's step into something a little more powerful. So we have Case by Tenny for you.
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0: Assurance. Assurance. Yeah, so that was Assurance by Davido. And yes, that's a classic one right there. And well, it's a song full of love, sweet vibes, and pure Afro beats magic. And it never gets old. It never gets old. And we'll continue with the vibes. And this is the Afro Vibes right here on Shimo FM. I'm your host, Steve. And you know what? When the vibe is this good, keep going. We keep going. And so this time we are bringing Ghana and Niger together. And as you already know, what happens when that link up happens. And so it's fire. It's fire. So let's get ready to move. Get ready to turn it up for Activate by Stoneboy alongside Davido. Let's go. Let's go.
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Yeah, and that right there was the dance hall king himself, Shatta Wale. And yes, he brings the energy. Yeah, he was able to perform about over 100 songs in just one night. And yes, we'll continue to have a treat of some of his songs. And would next up, we'll listen to Taking Over by Shatta Wale, featuring Joint 77, Adisef, and Captain. Or Captain. Yeah, so stay tuned. This is the Afro Vibes.

Yeah, and that was Fuse ODG featuring Tiffany, and that's Azonto for you, and Azonto will never get old. And well, we are about to wrap up, and I would just put on some Ampiano. Ampiano, it's long overdue. We need to enjoy some Ampiano. So let's enjoy Mama featuring T's Papa. Yes, and well, I hope. You enjoy this, and that is by Into Bem Loop. I hope I didn't mess up that name, but yeah. So that's some Ampiano for you. Before we run things up.

Yeah, and Afro Vice Farm, what a session it's been tonight. And from smooth melodies to full energy, we've really taken a journey across African sounds together. And I appreciate every single one of you for staying locked in with me. And I've been your host, Steve. And this has been Afro Vibes on Smooth 99.8 FM, where the music is real and the vibes never stop. And so if you miss any part of the show, don't worry. Don't worry at all. We go again next time. And, well, until then, stay safe, stay blessed, and keep smiling. And, of course, keep the Afro Vibes alive.

0: From the Sky News Centre at 10. Crystal Palace have made history with the first European trophy after a 1-0 win over Spanish side Rayo Vallecano in the Conference League final. Jean-Philippe Mateta got the decisive goal early in the second half in Leipzig. The match is manager Oliver Glasner's last in charge, having led them to FA Cup success 12 months ago. Talks between the new health secretary and representatives of England's resident doctors have ended in strike action. The BMA's called a 96-hour walkout next month in its long-running dispute with the government. Here's our health correspondent, Ashish Joshi.
1: They thought they were dealing with a new health secretary who has a background from the Treasury, try and meet their demands, because that would cost the government less money than it does to backfill for staff every time the BMA decides to call another resident doctor's strike.
0: Matthew Perry's former assistant has been jailed for 3 years and 5 months after admitting injecting the actor with ketamine before his death. Kenneth Iwamasa is the fifth person to be sentenced in connection with the Friends star's fatal overdose. Seven young people are now known to have drowned in open water during this week's heatwave. The youngest is believed to be 12-year-old Junior Slater, who got into difficulty in the River Ribble in Lancashire. Donald Trump's told his cabinet there's more work to do in order to reach a deal with Iran.
2: Iran is very much intent. They want very much to make a deal. So far, they haven't gotten there. We're not satisfied with it, but we will be. We will be either that or we'll have to just finish the job.
0: Earlier, Iranian state media claimed a draft framework had been drawn up to effectively reopen the Strait of Hormuz, along with American forces withdrawing from Iran. Washington has dismissed those reports as a complete fabrication.
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So, opening tonight's show with the Buzzcocks live in 1977 with their tune Love Battery. That was recorded live at the Roxy in London. So, anyway, welcome to Bard Eakin Sounds, coming to you live again from Station House Media Unit. This is Wednesday, the 27th of May. Here myself tonight, and I've put a thing on Facebook a bit earlier for folk to get in touch with requests, and we've got half a dozen or so far, so that's good. I will play them throughout the next 2 hours, also playing reggae, punk rock, and world music. So, let's move on with a bit of reggae music. This is Bujo Banton and a tune called Tribal War.

0: Joe Banton, 1993, and a tune called Tribal War. Okay, so you've heard a bit of reggae, a bit of punk, here's a bit of world music. This is a new tune from Imran from Algeria.
1: Freedom! 1, 2, 3, 4!
0: Oh, no, it's not. It's not. It's not. It's not a tune from the Roxy.

I've got to say, I don't really like that track very much. That's The Unwanted and a tune called Freedom, which is on by a total mistake. It's track three on the wrong CD. And this is Imran from Algeria, hopefully. That sounds like it.

So that's Imran from a new album called Essam, just a couple of months ago, and they're from Algeria in the sort of Tuareg desert region. Okay, so it's 10:15, you listen to Barry Deacon Sounds. If you haven't heard the show before, we're here every Wednesday from 10 till midnight. I seem to be having guests every 2 weeks and myself and requests in between. And I play sort of reggae, punk rock, world music, stuff with attitude, stuff with a little bit of a political message. And I suppose stuff in between as well with a good riff. David Insurrection's been on the show multiple times and he sent a couple of tracks into the show tonight. Here's the first one from him. This is his one of his favourite tunes. This is A Hard Road from Black Sabbath, and it's a remake from 2009. So thank you very much for sending it in, David.

So there's different selections, favourite Black Sabbath tune. I didn't even know he had a favourite Black Sabbath tune, but anyway, that's it. Hard Road, from 1978 originally, and that's a sort of remaster from 2009, so thanks very much for that, David. Another tune from him coming up in the next hour and 40 minutes. I think Stephen Watt's been in touch with a request as well, so thank you very much for that. I'll have a look at Facebook in a minute. So, talking about Black Sabbath, here's a tune by the Dickies. I don't know if you've heard this before, but enjoy.

0: So the Dickies and their version of Paranoid by Black Sabbath as well, obviously. I think they are touring again just now. Actually, I had a quick look online and they're in Scotland, in Glasgow, in mid-July, but they're sold out there. The closest you get to see them is a couple of nights they're playing down in Leeds. So yeah, Dickies still going strong and a couple of tunes there linked to Black Sabbath. So, right, let's have some reggae music now. This is a tune I played at the end of the show last week. We had Selector Og here playing lots of stuff he liked from The Clash, and we talked about crossover with reggae, and then I wanted him to hear his tune because I just love it. This is Brother Selector and Bada Wee Bada.
1: New generation.

My cover, my current favourite reggae tune there, that's Bad Wee Badder, and it's with Brother Culture and Issa, and it's on a new album I just got called Upliftment from Derek Sound. So yeah, good stuff. Okay, let's have some more world music. You've maybe heard in the news there's quite a lot of people struggling with Ebola now in the Democratic Republic of Congo. Here's one of my favourite bands from that area. This is Jupiter and Aquest.

A tune called Taylor J there from Jupiter Rockwest from the Democratic Republic of Congo from 2023, 3 years ago, yeah, that's right. Okay, let's have a bit more punk rock. We had the Ruts DC in town last week, so I've had a look through my bag and Ruts keep jumping at me, so I'll play a tune. Where are you guys? Come on. Having a bit of a problem with the Ruts playing on there, so let's have some more music over here on this side, and let's go for some Clash, I think. Let's see if we can get that to work. Here we go. It's one of those nights, I think.

0: Jam's a speciality.
1: The Clash and Revolution Rock. I was supposed to be playing The Ruts before that, but I will play them later on. It's just been one of those nights. I've been doing quite well, actually, recently, technically, on the show. But tonight there seems to be a few errors happening. I don't know why that is. Maybe it's the heat. I'm just not used to warm weather in Aberdeen. Anyway, Mikey Smith got in touch with a couple of tunes. Here's the first one from him. This is from Infinite Energy by the True Earthers, and it's a tune called Blow It Away, hopefully. Thank you, Mikey.

That's the Two Earthers and a tune from 2023 called Blow It Away. Sent into the show from Mikey, so I've still got another show, another programme. Oh, I've still got another tune from Mikey to play as well. I don't know what's going on tonight. Anyway, I did promise some ruts, so here they are. And with some advice, if you get in a rut, then get out of it. Which I'll try and do.

So I got there in the end, The Ruts and In a Rut from, I think, about 1979. Okay, he's in some more vinyl, some more reggae vinyl. It's another album I got through the post in the last couple of weeks. It's quite an old one, though. I can't see the date on it. It looks like mid-90s. It's called Reggae Hits Number 5. And I'm hoping to play you Admiral Bailey and No Way Better Than Yard. And hopefully it should play, because everything's going so well tonight.

So that seemed to work. That was Admiral Bailey and No Way Better Than Yard. Okay, next we have some music from Kenya. This is Kendo Bongo Man.

Kendo Bongaman from Kenya from 1990 and a tune called Monet. And so, yeah, you're listening to Bardeacon Sounds coming to you live from Station House Media Unit. It's a live show again tonight, the 27th of May. I found out a wee while ago that the show is repeated again on Saturday nights from 8 till 10, which is interesting. So, yeah, and tonight's show I've been screwing up quite a few times. Hopefully it's all going to be nice and smooth and technically astute for the next hour and 4 minutes, but it's pretty unlikely. Anyway, Sean Young got in touch. He sent a request in as well. Another new tune for me. We had a request from Mikey before and David in Selection, two tunes that I hadn't heard before. I'm not sure I've ever heard this one before as well. This is a remake of The Stooges' TVI, a remake from 2005 from Sean Young. Thank you very much, Sean.

That was amazing. I've never heard that before. TVI from The Stooges from 1970, and that's a 2005 remaster sent into the show tonight from Sean Young. And again, I keep saying that you guys send me tunes, which I don't know. I write them all in the book, and I play them again in the future and make the shows even better. Right, that's amazing. What time is it? We're into the second hour of the show now. It's 1 minute past 11. It's Bardeacon Sounds on Shmoo FM. If you don't know what Shmoo is, it stands for Station House Media Unit, and we're based here on Station Road in Woodside, giving a voice to people who live and work in the seven biggest regeneration areas in the city. Also doing a lot of training now for kids. There's all sorts of stuff happening. If you're interested in TV, video, radio, music, magazines, any sort of media at all, then have a look at Shmoo and see what they're doing. You can have a look on the internet at shmoo.org.uk. Right, I think I was screwing up quite a lot in the first half of the show because it's been so warm, and so I was thinking about a tune to play for sunniness, and so I'm going to go with this Pogues cover. This is Sunny Side of the Street.

0: So the Pogues and Sunny Side of the Street, and I thought it was a cover, but I've had a look into it, and it's written by Shane McGowan. It's from the album, what was it called? Anyway, it was from 1998. Shane McGowan and Joe Strummer apparently produced that album, so that's interesting to know. And I should have played it last week with Selector Oog, who loves all the Clash type of stuff. Anyway, here's some more reggae music. I got this album yesterday, and it's a bit of Naya Bingi reggae drums and some nice spoken word, I thought, and it sort of fits the theme of the show. So hopefully after all that talking, it will work. Yes, thank goodness.
1: It's just another day, it's just another day, it's just another day.

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Corporate responsibility? The system have that. So no worry yourself. Them say everything cool. So everything cool. Cha! Just ease yourself, man.

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Inspiration from within, inspiration from above. Fill this world with unconditional love. Inspiration from within, inspiration from above. Fill this world with unconditional love. It's not another day, it's not another day, it's not an ordinary day in Babylon City. Not another day, it's not another day, it's not an ordinary day, nothing is fine. Today is the day we stand up and fight. Today is the day we do what's right. Today is the day for us to come together. Today is the day for us to love.

love one another and everything else. It's all about love. Loving yourself. Love one another and everything else. It's all about love. Loving yourself. Love one another.

That's a nice calm tune. That is a band called The UK Players and Friends. It's a new album just came out a couple of weeks ago called Hills and Valleys, Rivers and Streams. And that track was called All About Love by Rootsman Rack. And I think Mikey put me onto that album a couple of weeks ago. And again, like I just said, people send requests in and yeah, I can play the tunes again in the future. So anyway, let's have some more world music. This is Andre Landerau.

So there you go, that's Andres Landero and a tune called Rosa a Mayo, which I think, well, I just had a look on the internet, it means the Rose of May, and it's on Rebel Up Music, and a bit of cumbia and bass there. Right, let's have another request. Here's a tune sent into the show tonight from Jeannie Lynch down in Exmouth. Thank you very much for getting in touch, Jeannie. I see you're in Scotland again recently and I still haven't met up with you, but we will at some point in the future, hopefully. And Pete as well. This is a new tune for me again. This is Lemon Jelly and Ramblin' Man from Lost Horizons. So thank you for sending it in.

0: imagine few people in the world today have traveled as much as you have. Now why?
1: Well, I don't know. I suppose some of us are cave dwellers. Some of us live in houses. Some of us like to be loose-footed.

They got Lemon Jelly and a tune called Ramblin' Man from 2010 sent into the show tonight from Jeannie down in Exmouth. Thank you very much for that, Jeannie. OK, let's change it up a bit. Let's have some Stiff Little Fingers.

Well, that seems to be a short version of it. Anyway, that's Johnny Waugh's from Stiff Little Fingers, from Inflammable Material from 1979, I think. And again, like I said, I was playing a show last week talking about the crossover between reggae and punk, and that's a cover of Bob Marley's Johnny Waugh's. I can't remember which album Bob Marley had it on. But anyway, too late now, unless we do another one of those shows. Anyway, I have some more vinyl for you. I got a couple albums through the post this week, and here's another one. This is a new album from Mr. Williams called Reggae Roast. Again, this is just out a couple of weeks ago, and I thought I'd play you this track. This is called Dub Plate Daddy, which I'm not.

So there you go. That's Dubplate Daddy by Mr. Williams. Just came out on a sort of, probably an EP. It's got six tracks, album. That's probably an EP, isn't it? Anyway, right, let's have some more world music. This is Nidio Gongara and a tune called O Tun.

That's Nidia Gongara from the Pacific side of Colombia, and a tune called O-Ton. Okay, back to a couple of requests in the last half hour of the show. David Insurrection sent a couple of tunes in. First one we played was one of his favourite Black Sabbath tunes from 1970, I think. 1978. Anyway, this is another one. This is Coven, which I haven't heard of before, from 1969, and this tune is called Pact with Lucifer. Thank you very much for this, David, and hopefully you're planning your next show.

So like I said, that's another new tune for me. That's Coven and a tune called Pact with Lucifer sitting to the show tonight from David Insurrection again. So thank you very much for that, David. Just going to move across the studio and get another bit of vinyl on. This is another bit of reggae. This is Alba Rosie and Colin All Dancers.

That's Al Barossi and Call No Dancers from the double album From Lent to Loot that came out last year or the year before. Let's have a bit of Slaves. I'll play this for Stephen Watt. He's liking what we're doing tonight, so thank you very much for doing that, Stephen.

Slaves there from 2015, and a tune obviously called Sockets, and the album is Are You Satisfied? That's for Stephen Watt. Okay, last request time. This is another one from Mikey. This is You're Not Alone from Earth Positive by the Last Tree Squad. Thank you very much, Mikey.

So there you go, that's another track from Mikey, You're Not Alone, from Earth Positive, from the last tree, I can't even read my own writing now, from the last tree squad, and that just came out in April, a couple of weeks ago. Okay, here's another cover.

I'm sorry about that. Hacey Dixie doing their version of Ace of Spades. It's a bit more horrible than I remember it. But anyway, it's hopefully a bit entertaining. Right, there's some proper music now. This is Pantera.

Pantera from 2000 with Revolution Is My Name. Right, that's the end of the show. It's been a bit messy. I've made quite a few errors, so I've got a bit of editing to do. But anyway, I'll put the show up onto Mixcloud and stuff tomorrow night. Rowan Kinnaird got in touch a wee while ago and wanted to come on the show. So he might be here next Wednesday. Might be even more people, or it might just be me. Anyway, thank you very much for persevering and listening. I'm going to play out with a tune called Another Step. And Another Night, actually, another mistake there. Another Night by Step Art featuring Papa Jim.

0: draft agreement in place that would reopen the Strait of Hormuz, but Washington's called those reports a complete fabrication. Resident doctors in England have announced another strike in their ongoing row with the government over pay and jobs. They'll walk out for 4 days from Monday the 15th of June until Friday the 19th. John Swinney's rejected growing calls for an independent investigation into SNP finances in the wake of the Peter Murrell scandal. His former chief executive will be sentenced next month after admitting embezzling over £400,000 from the party. And thousands of people in Kent are being told to only use water for essential purposes because of supply problems in the hot weather. South East Water says around 18,000 customers are still facing interruptions and low pressure. It's because demand has surged in recent days. That's the latest. I'm Barry Weir.
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1: Schmoo FM. As fans have been celebrating at Selhurst Park after they won their first European trophy.
2: I can't believe we just did that! We just did it 2 times in a row! Wowzers!
3: My dad and my granddad never saw us win anything. And my kids have seen us win 3 trophies in the space of a year.